0: Thank you. Thank you. We're Galaxy 500.
1: Hello, hello. Welcome back. This is KDVS Davis, and I am DJ Dilly. So a little bit about the songs that you just listened to. So the song that you just heard.
2: Which one was
1: that? 1 second. Oh, was Flowers by Galaxy 500. I apologize for that. I'm not very organized at the moment. And then the song you listened to before that
2: was...
1: Okay. The Coward Forgets His Nightmare by Chanel Beads. That laugh was because I have a little co-host behind the microphone helping me out here. And then the song you heard before that was off of Phoebe Bridgers' new album, The Governor's Waltz. And then the song we started that set off with was Cowbella by Bar Italia. So, okay, bro. So I hope that your Tuesday is going well. I feel like the weather's like hopefully starting to not be as hot. At least I thought it was yesterday because it was pretty cold yesterday. And then today it's like back in the 90s again. But let's hope that it keeps going down. A little note about Phoebe Bridgers, is that she's touring right now, which is pretty exciting, because she hasn't toured in a while, I don't think, but I get to go see her show in Oakland, in October, which I'm pretty hyped for. I get to go 3 days before my birthday, so it's like a little birthday gift to myself, but yeah, so if you haven't listened to her new album yet and you like Phoebe Bridgers, I would highly recommend you listen to it, if you would like. I mean, my thoughts on it were that it was definitely different than her first two albums. I think her first two albums were, like, I mean, she's known for having pretty sad music, like, pretty sad lyrics, but in a way, I think her first two albums were slightly more upbeat than her recently released album, but I still really liked her recently released album, so definitely go check it out if you would like. But yeah, that's basically all I have to say for now, but we're going to get back into the music. The first song we are going to play is Dior by Feeble Little Horse. So thank you so much for listening, and stay tuned if you would like.

Hello, hello. Welcome back. This is KDVS Davis. I am DJ Dilly. And the song that you just listened to was Retreat by Crumb. The song you listened to before that was Bleed by George Clanton. Before that, we heard Doll by Neji Jimmy. Before that, we heard Westerberg by Blood Orange. And we started that set off with Dior by Feeble Little Horse. So coming up, we have a pretty special band for me. So they're actually from my hometown, which is San Clemente, California. And if you don't know where that is, it's right on the border between Orange County and San Diego. So part of our town is San Diego address and part is Orange County address, which is pretty interesting. But this band called Rum Colony, they went to my high school, but they formed the band shortly after that. And they have two albums out so far. One of them is called A Fading Trance, and then the other is called A Safari Down Voodoo River. So they're pretty good music, pretty chill music. If you like the song that I'm about to play, I would definitely recommend checking them out if you would like. If not, then that's chill too. But next up, we have Down Below by Rum Colony. Thank you so much for listening, and stay tuned if you would like.

0: Hello, hello. Welcome back. This is KDVS Davis, and I am DJ Dilly. The song that you just heard was Tail Whip by Men I Trust. The song before that was Big City Life by Smurs. The song before that was It's Like by Helen Sun. And we started that set off with Down Below by Rum Colony. So we're going to hear a couple of quick announcements, and then there'll be a couple more songs. And I will pass you off to the next CJ. Thank you so much for listening, and stay tuned if you would like.
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6: A national survey by Sears, the WNBA, and the National Alliance of Breast Cancer Organizations found that 62% of women underestimate their chances of getting breast cancer, and 31% do not believe they will develop the disease. Women are also not talking to each other about important breast health activities like mammograms, and doctors tend to talk to women age 55 and over less about breast health than they do younger women. Because early detection is so important in saving lives, the more women support each other and the more physicians emphasize breast health activities to all women, the better the outcomes will be. The Sears WNBA Breast Health Awareness Program will exceed the $1 million mark in cumulative donations to the National Alliance of Breast Cancer Organizations.

0: Hello, thank you for tuning in. This is Gravity Calls. I am DJ Bread, and I have a very special guest today.
1: This is DJ Chetty over
0: again.
1: Here.
0: 2 times in a year.
1: It's good to be back.
0: Yes, it's good to have you back. Okay, so the song you just heard was Potion by
1: DJ Joe, aka Joe Keery, Steve the Hair Harrington.
0: Yeah, anybody watch Stranger Things? That's him. We just saw him at Outside Lands not too long ago.
1: He was really good. I feel like I didn't know a lot of his stuff before, honestly, especially this new album. But we were listening and it was so beautiful.
0: He was also like the happiest. I've never seen an artist so happy to be on stage.
1: He was so happy and so into it. It was adorable.
0: Yeah, remember how sweaty he got?
1: he took off like 3 layers. Like,
0: and every time it was... Like, every layer, more moist.
1: Every layer was wetter and wetter somehow.
0: Oh, Joe. Maybe he was nervous.
1: I know. He also seemed like really sad in some songs.
0: Yeah, like he would get into it.
1: I know.
0: But so happy.
1: But so happy.
0: Time.
1: It was really sweet. It was a special performance.
0: It was. That was a good day.
1: It was a good day.
0: The song before that was Put a Little Away by Innovations, and then the first song was Number 9 Dream by John Lennon. But we started a little early, so I don't know if like that really counts as part of the show, but
1: let's say it did. It was a good one.
0: It was a good one. The next song, it's totally Chetty's pick. It's Fatboy Slim and Playgroup, front to back. It's so fun. Mm-hmm. Like, I'm excited.
1: My parents really like this soundtrack. It's from Blue Crush.
0: Your parents like Blue Crush?
1: Yes. Aww. Yes. I put 2 potential songs in here from them.
0: Okay.
1: Or from the soundtrack.
0: Wait, is the other one by like 07?
1: Yes. Yes.
0: I love was listening to the playlist earlier and I was like, wait, 07 is so good.
1: I know. It's another good one for sure. Yeah.
0: Okay, well, we'll play it now. Tune in if you'd like.

0: Hello.
1: Hello again.
0: This is Gravity Calls, and I'm DJ Bread.
1: And I'm DJ Chetty.
0: My very special guest. And the song that we just played was Muskrat Love Live by America, from the album America. And then before that, it was Never Without You by Ringo Starr from the album Ringorama.
1: Of course.
0: And then before that, it was Front to Back, Fatboy Slim remix from the album Blue Crush soundtrack. Like the movie? TV show?
1: I have no idea. I haven't even seen it. I think my dad really likes it. Shout out.
0: It's just like a surf. It's a surf movie?
1: I think so. I'm going to assume.
0: Maybe we need to like watch it. Wait, let me look it
1: Maybe
0: up.
1: Maybe we should.
0: Blue Crush.
1: I mean, if my dad likes it, it has to be pretty good.
0: It's a sport romance.
1: Oh,
0: movie.
1: Okay. Well, I'm sure
0: I mean, if
1: it's
0: he
1: good.
0: Says it's good.
1: I was just telling DJ Bread about Ringo Starr's Instagram and how on every single post he does hashtag peace and love.
0: Every single post.
1: And it's beautiful, but like, it's very,
0: like, is he trolling at this point or does he really feel that much peace and love?
1: I feel like he might be confused with Instagram and know that that's like not normal, but I'm not complaining. It's kind of awesome.
0: I mean, it's kind of normal for him, I guess.
1: I guess it's on brand.
0: On brand. Peace and love. But it's every single post,
1: it's
0: right?
1: And like in the bio and everything. Yeah. It's everywhere.
0: Peace and love. I mean, it's a good message.
1: It is a good message.
0: That song is so good.
1: Yeah,
0: also,
1: that was a good one.
0: I was telling DJ Chetty that I might go see America in October. But kind of TBD still. But
1: I think she should totally go for it.
0: I think I should go.
1: I think you must.
0: Like, I have the ticket. It would just...
1: You just block out... Do that as a priority,
0: I
1: think.
0: It's kind of once in a lifetime.
1: It kind of is.
0: How old is America?
1: I have no idea.
0: I don't know. I have a lot of
1: questions. I have no idea.
0: But this next song we're going to play is Your Wreck.
1: Thank you. DJ Chetty Wreck.
0: DJ Chetty. White Lies EP version by Max Frost.
1: We were both saying this, like, reminded us of high school a lot.
0: Like, and it takes you back.
1: We didn't go to the same high school, so it's interesting that we both have this memory with it associated.
0: It's so classic.
1: It is classic. It's really good.
0: But we'll see if... Yeah. Yeah. Okay. Well, tune in if you'd like. Oh, also, you're listening to KDVS Davis.

0: you know kids will be kids.
1: Oh, I don't know why they're trying to make a big deal of it. It's just a harmless rite of passage.
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9: Bullying is not okay.
10: Not at all.
9: No.
10: Unacceptable.
9: Welcome back to Gravity Calls. I'm DJ Bread.
10: I'm DJ Chetty.
9: And we're going to background.
10: Yep. Right? That was just Coop Island Blues by Coop from the album Coop Islands. That was a fun one.
9: Yeah,
10: there was a lot of like xylophone in there.
9: A little jazzy.
10: Right? Yeah, just a little bit. A little mysterious, I feel like.
9: Yeah, we were saying it felt like we were like on the beach or something.
10: Yep, in some European somewhere. Somewhere.
9: Yeah.
10: Somewhere beautiful.
9: Also, the album cover's cool.
10: Lots
9: of like funky eyebrows going on.
10: Yeah.
9: And eyeshadow.
10: Interesting.
9: Yeah.
10: We also heard Instant Karma by John Lennon and Yoko Ono from the album Plastic Ono Band. We also heard Call Me by the Breeze by JJ Cale from the album Naturally. And then we started with White Lies by Max Frost from the album White Lies.
9: Which is the high school nostalgia song.
10: Yes. And it brought us back.
9: It did. I'm going to listen to it the rest of the week.
10: I think it should be the song of the week.
9: Yeah.
10: I would agree with that.
9: What was your song of the week like last week?
10: Oh, man. I've been listening to a lot of Lord, Solar Power Lord.
9: Yeah.
10: Which I don't know.
9: We have one on here for today.
10: I think it's just from like the summer ending or... I don't know. It's just been doing really good things for me.
9: Wait, that whole album is so fun.
10: It's really fun. There's some like slower ones in there though that are kind of sad.
9: It is Lord at the end of the day.
10: It's true. It's true.
9: I think my song of last week was If I'm on the Late Side by Faces. I listened like
10: Faces.
9: You've been in the car with me all week and it's been
10: we've been listening
9: yeah,
10: to
9: shout
10: a
9: out
10: lot
9: Elias,
10: of
9: Faces. If you're listening,
10: shout out. We also played Muskrat Love earlier.
9: Yeah,
10: shout out again.
9: Just for you. But yeah, Faces, we've been listening to a lot of them.
10: Yeah.
9: Yeah. DJ Chetty and I have not separated for the past week. So I guess it's good then that we're hosting the show together today.
10: Yeah.
9: Because
10: we're in sync.
9: We're very in sync. What did we even do today?
10: Oh my gosh. We went to Kaiser.
9: We
10: ate some banana bread.
9: Yep.
10: What else did
9: I don't
10: Oh, we
9: know.
10: Got smoothies.

0: can't forget that.
1: I think we did that like 2 days ago too.
0: Yes. Like we've been really busy. Yeah, very busy. If you can't tell.
1: Very, very we went on like a long bike ride.
0: Yeah, that was good. Yeah,
1: thanks, Elias, again for that.
0: Discovered some new places.
1: Yeah, new. Oh, yeah. Village Homes.
0: It was interesting
1: over
0: there. If you
1: live at Village Homes, I don't think it's a real place.
0: It's we were transported over there. I don't know.
1: I feel like if we went back to find it, it just wouldn't be there.
0: It wouldn't. You took a picture, so we can find it again.
1: Yeah, and you know what? You know how it's supposed to tell you where it is? Mm-hmm. If I swiped up, it doesn't tell you.
0: Oh, my God.
1: It's like we entered.
0: That makes so much sense. Yeah. That makes so much sense.
1: But I guess if you live there, you can, like, pick the fruit that they, like, grow.
0: Somebody came up to us and told us that, and we were like, oh, that's really good to know. But we don't live there.
1: Yeah, we don't live there. They were like, only if you live there.
0: And we were like, okay. And then so we can even they were like, it. Oh, like, I can't pick it. But, like, you guys probably can if you live here.
1: And you know we fully were about to pick it anyway. Like, our hands were on the fruit. And they were like,
0: Village Homes is listening as we speak.
1: Like they have, like, probably a flock of cameras.
0: Bro, maybe. Maybe. Yeah. Oh, scary. Yeah.
1: That's also all we've been doing is talking about flock cameras. That's okay. Anyway, wait, we're going to play. I think we have like 2 more ads to play. And then we're going to play Cantaloupe.
0: It's a jazzy one.
1: Jazzy.
0: It's really fun.
1: Because if you didn't know, Chenny and I both did jazz in high school. So.
0: Yeah. Well, I actually only did it in middle school, TBH.
1: Oh.
0: But I continued with concert band through high school.
1: Okay. Less
0: so
1: cool, but
0: it is
1: nice.
0: Less cool. No, I couldn't commit my lunches for some reason in
1: you
0: high
1: had to
0: school.
1: Spend, it wasn't like a class?
0: No. No.
1: Oh.
0: It was during lunch.
1: Wait, I also wouldn't give
0: I
1: lunch.
0: Was going to say, like, I don't know.
1: Because, well, like, if you end up staying, you kind of miss out on a lot.
0: Yeah,
1: you know,
0: right?
1: High school lunch.
0: Those formative high school years, like, I couldn't miss lunch.
1: Never take me back to high school lunch, though.
0: Never.
1: Ever,
0: low-key.
1: Ever, ever again.
0: Oh, my goodness.
1: Okay, yeah. Tune in if you would like for some more ads, actually.
0: Yay.
2: At UC Davis Boxing Club, we have the opportunity for people of all experience levels to either learn how to box, get a good workout in, or if they want to take it more seriously and spar and compete around the country under the NCBA, there are also opportunities for that too. 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We train Monday, Wednesday, Friday from 5 to 7 p.m. in the pavilion on the second floor of the U Center. All you need is workout gear, 16-ounce gloves, 180-inch hand wraps, and then you're set. You can decide if you want to train once, twice, or thrice a week, and the dues will vary accordingly. All the information is on our Instagram and on our Facebook.
3: Here's some heartening news for you land lovers. According to the American Dietetic Association, eating certain types of seafood twice a week may prevent heart disease, heart attacks, and cardiac arrest. That's because seafood contains a crucial dietary ingredient, omega-3 fatty acids. This follows years of studies suggesting omega-3s can help with heart issues such as breast cancer, strokes, and depression. Here, omega-3s are found in fish such as sardines, mackerel, and salmon. Here.

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1: Hello.
0: Hello. This is, you're listening to KDBS Davis. This is Gravity Calls. I'm DJ Bread with
1: DJ Chetty.
0: My arch nemesis.
1: Hey.
0: DJ Chetty.
1: Wait, what? We've been spending too much time together.
0: The song you just heard was Slow Down by America from the album Harbor. And the song before that was Charlie's Girl by Lou Reed from the album Coney Island Baby. Before that, we played Cantaloupe by US3 from the album, or US3? I don't know how you say that. From the album, Rare Requests Volume 1, Smooth Jazz.
1: Please don't forget the smooth jazz
0: smooth
1: part.
0: Smooth jazz is at the end, yeah. It's part of the title. So,
1: Somebody just called in to listen to Slow Down.
0: Oh, yeah, that was a request.
1: That was a request. It was really good.
0: Yeah.
1: I liked it.
0: We were pleasantly surprised. Also, yeah. The sax was really good.
1: Yeah.
0: We have kind of a jazzy, like, energy right now.
1: Yeah. We're kind of going all over the place, I feel like.
0: Yeah. Well, we're about to, like, shift gears a little bit because we have a really fun night ahead of us. And so a lot of the music that we picked for the second half is, like,
1: a little bit more upbeat.
0: Upbeat, maybe, yeah. Funky even.
1: A little bit of funk.
0: Funk,
1: sure.
0: Like, we're going to play this MGMT song. Wait, do you want to talk about this? Because you added this one.
1: My brother really, really likes MGMT. And during COVID, he had all the records. Or he had this one and then...
0: The Little Dark Age.
1: Little Dark Age. And then, what's the purple one called? Like the really...
0: The original one?
1: Like the really famous one.
0: Isn't it like Monster?
1: I don't know. But it would just play on repeat all the time. And so it kind of reminds me of COVID, but also reminds me of my brother a lot. So it's kind of sweet.
0: John.
1: I don't know. Also, MGMT is just like, I don't know. They have some really fun stuff.
0: They're so cool.
1: It's all over the place.
0: Also, it's kind of perfect for like Halloween time.
1: Yeah, fall.
0: Also, like this album specific. I don't know about
1: for
0: this
1: sure.
0: song, but like this album.
1: This one is... I don't know. It's just kind of, it's also kind of funny.
0: It's so cool. And then we have, I don't know, we'll cue, I guess I can't really say yet because we don't know what we're playing next, but there's more Blue Crush soundtrack to listen to. So we have
1: maybe.
0: More of those. Maybe. Wait, I also put some, what is this? Okay, I can't find it anymore. But
1: it disappeared.
0: Just trust, like there's really good music coming.
1: Trust.
0: Just trust.
1: Just trust.
0: Okay. Keep tuning in if you would like. Mm-hmm.

0: This is KDVS Davis, and this is Gravity Calls. The song you just heard was Loud Places by Jamie XX and Romy from the album In Color. Before that, it was like half of Motherboard by Daft Punk, because the middle of the song gets super weird and I hate it. It's like kind of like ASMR. Like, I don't even know how to describe it. It's like somebody chewing, and so I just had to turn it off.
1: It's almost like the entire world is being crumpled into a ball. And it feels like we're in it.
0: Yeah, it's just a horrible sound. And then before that, it was She Works Out Too Much by MGMT from the album Little Dark Age. But when we were listening to Loud Places in here, we turned the volume up and it was really fun.
1: It was awesome.
0: DJ Chetty has seen that live at Outside Lands.
1: I saw it live last year and it was awesome. Again, I didn't know Jamie XX that well, but the performance and the lights was so, so good. And there was like disco balls and I don't know. It was magical. Like, it was dark and all the lights and like a song like that playing. It was such a good song. It was so good. One of the best performances I've seen, I feel like.
0: I can imagine. You also saw Empire of the Sun, right?
1: Yeah. I saw them this last year. That was a really fun one, too. He wears this, like, crazy headpiece.
0: Wait, I'm going to look it up because you've been talking about the headpiece.
1: It's kind of like the evil guy from the Lego movie. When you see it, you'll understand.
0: Let's see. Empire of the Sun headpiece. Oh.
1: No.
0: Wait, is this it?
1: Wait, no. The one I saw was red.
0: It's like this?
1: Yeah.
0: Okay, I'm looking at it now.
1: Yeah. Do you see what I mean?
0: Yeah, it does look like a Lego head. It's like, I don't even know how to
1: I don't know. You're going to have to look it up for yourself to really understand.
0: Kind of spooky.
1: It's a little spooky.
0: Kind of spooky.
1: And then the music is like so upbeat that I'm a little bit like confused.
0: Why?
1: But it's a little like mystical, I guess.
0: Yeah.
1: I guess.
0: You could say.
1: But it's more just like fun and upbeat than... I don't know. I feel like his look is interesting, but it's fun.
0: I didn't really like listen to that much Empire of the Sun until recently, so
1: yeah.
0: I don't know. I guess I wouldn't know. But
1: I feel like I did used to listen to him a lot, but then I don't think I've like seen him. Like, I don't think I've seen
0: Empire
1: his attire. Him. You could say.
0: At Outside Lands this year, we also saw the Strokes, and
1: oh my gosh,
0: he brought out Charlie X.
1: So random.
0: Guys, it made no sense. Like, I don't even remember what they sang.
1: It didn't make sense.
0: And
1: it was
0: didn't
1: so
0: sound
1: random.
0: Like, awesome.
1: It was just like, why?
0: Like, yeah, like, are they friends?
1: That doesn't make sense.
0: And he kept joking about, like, his sobriety. And
1: yeah, it was low-key awkward.
0: It was kind of awkward.
1: Everyone was like, ooh.
0: Like,
1: it was kind of blokes.
0: Like,
1: bad looks.
0: The crowd, just, oof.
1: Oh, man. Yeah.
0: But the song that we're going to play next is... Actually, wait, you need to talk about this one. It's
1: okay,
0: your song.
1: Well, Follow Me by Amanda Lear. I don't even know where I found this. I think it was on my Discover Weekly on Spotify, which is crazy because that stuff is hit or miss. I feel like I remember like running out of the library to this song and that's all I remember. Like during finals, like a very, very stressful time.
0: It's a really good song for that.
1: It's a really, really good song. It's powerful. It's awesome.
0: Yeah, it's powerful. We have another song later we're going to play. That is like such like sophomore year leaving the library. We would listen to it.
1: Is it the really sweet one you're thinking?
0: It's a really sweet one. But later, we'll get into it later. For now, this is Follow Me.

0: 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This is Gravity Calls. I'm DJ Brett, and I have two special guests with me now. Do you guys want to say
1: hi?
0: Hello?
1: I'm special guest DJ Bibble.
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1: Passing it over to
2: DJ Chetty.
0: The song you just heard was Everyone's a Loser by iMonster from the album, oh my God, Never Otter Even, but all one word. Before that, it was a 7-minute long song. Wait, Chetty needs to talk about this one because it's yours. That one.
2: Okay, so every summer when my family goes to Tahoe, we all make a playlist where we can add songs. And my cousin's fiance added this song, and I really liked it. And we actually had a rule that you couldn't have songs over six or seven minutes, you could say. Like, actually around that range. That one was definitely over 7 minutes, but nobody called her out on it, which I thought was a little interesting. But it was also a really good song, so I wasn't complaining.
0: Wait, can I ask, like, what other songs were longer than 7 minutes? Like, why is this even a rule?
2: Like, because my cousin would add these, like, super long rock songs and, like, metal songs, and they'd be, like, 12 minutes of just, like, horrible, like, explosions. And then we had to be like, okay, there has to be a time limit, because okay, if you don't like a song and it plays for more than 6 minutes, like,
0: yeah,
2: it's kind of unenjoyable. So that was our rule.
0: But this one was enjoyable.
2: Yeah. Maybe not for everyone. Well, but I liked it.
0: Before that, it was Monkey Disco by Babe Rainbow from the album The Babe Rainbow. And that was also a Chetty pick. And then Follow Me. But we already talked about that one. And I feel like we were just playing a lot of, like, we started with kind of a chiller vibe, and then we switched to more upbeat, like, funky music.
2: Almost like dance tunes.
0: Dance tunes. It's just because we're excited about our Tuesday night. And then Tuesday's the wait. Okay, wait. DJ
1: Bibble
0: DJ
1: here.
0: DJ Bibble and I, like, have come to the conclusion that Tuesday night is the best night of the week.
1: Yes, the entire summer we've gone and played cards every Tuesday night. Really
0: done
1: brings
0: fun things.
1: Up, really brings up the vibe.
0: Yeah, we're really into the card game Speed right now. And we have gone, like, honestly, yeah, I would say 3 hours.
1: We should start a tally.
0: I think
1: DJ Brett's winning, honestly. But we get really excited.
0: I'm just really fast. But yeah, I get like too excited when I win.
1: We jump
0: so
1: up.
0: Bibble
1: and
0: gets
1: down.
0: Embarrassed.
1: No.
0: But yeah, Tuesday night is, I wish I could play the song Tuesday on air, but I think it's explicit.
1: Oh.
0: You know, it's like going out to the club on a Tuesday. but I can't play that. So maybe I'll find a clean version and we can play it later tonight. But the next, okay, yeah, so anyways, the point of this was we're changing the vibe again to be more, like, chill, I guess. I don't know, I honestly can't quite remember what the next song sounds like, so it's gonna be a surprise for everyone. But first we're gonna play some Carts, so continue to tune in if you would like.
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1: We've come a long, long way together, through the hard times and the good. I have to say.

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I'm gonna take this day to celebrate you, baby. 'Cause I have to stop and praise you like I should. You're so rare, take your praise, and you're so fine. And I hope you know I'm glad you're mine. Take your praise, you're so rare. 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

0: Okay, sorry. That was a quick. We found the clean version of wait, what is it called? Tuesday, featuring Drake. But before that, we played "When the Morning Comes" by Daryl Hall and John Oates. And before that, it was "Take Your Praise" by Camille Yarbrough, which is what Fatboy Slim samples, right? In that one song.
1: Maybe, yeah.
0: Maybe that's the wrong song, but I think it is.
1: Wait,
0: like,
1: yeah, Fatboy Slim.
0: Yeah, Fatboy Slim.
1: That we listened to earlier from Blue Crush.
0: From Blue Crush, which we're about to play. It's actually really fitting that
1: we
0: have another Blue Crush song.
1: This one's chill, though.
0: Yeah,
1: this isn't as, like, upbeat dance, beat boop sounding.
0: Yeah, this is 07, which I think Sia is the lead singer, right?
1: Really?
0: Wait, I'm going to look it up on the computer right now because... They have another, wait, musical duo. Oh, no. Wait. No, Sia. 07 featuring. Wait, now I'm confused. I think it does feature Sia.
1: Oh.
0: Yeah, Sia, vocals.
1: Vocals.
0: And Sophie Barker. So.
1: That's pretty cool.
0: Yeah. Okay. Well, tune in if you would like for some more Blue Crush soundtrack.

0: Hello. Thank you for listening tonight. We are pretty much done with our 2-hour show of Gravity Calls with myself, DJ Bread, and
1: DJ Chetty
2: and DJ Bibble.
0: Oh my gosh. So many of my favorite people in the station. And the song that we just played was called Later On by Alice Faye and Julen Santamaria. From the album Later On, and that's an Ozma pick. So thank you, Ozma. And before that, it was When the Reels Burn Out by Yellow House. I'd Like to Teach the World to Sing in Perfect Harmony by the New Seekers. And then before that, I was When the Reels Burn Out by the Yellow House, which was a DJ Bibble pick.
2: Yeah, I requested that one. At the beginning of the summer, a friend of Brett and Ozma and I's requested this one and sent it over to us. I've been listening to it all summer, absolutely adore it. And I was on a road trip earlier in July, and this one would play a lot. And just like driving through the mountains, beautiful energy. Yeah, good song.
0: It's a really good song. And I think, so we're going to close out the show with this song called Good Habits and Bad by Sabalu, right? From the album Until the End. But wait, you have to tell them what it's from.
1: It's from the show Clarence. It's so good.
0: It's like so sweet, and it reminds me of sophomore year and going on a walk. I can't think of another song like it. But it's only 2 minutes long, but it's just so sweet. But yeah, so thank you for listening, and tune in if you would like.

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You are tuned into KDVS Davis on 90.3 FM. This is DJ Embers, currently covering Escaping Virality. I'm taking over for the next 2 hours, and we were just listening to some Ethiopian jazz. That was Mulatu Astatke's cover of Tezita. That translates to feeling of nostalgia. And I'm going to play a song by famous Malian guitarist Ali Farka Touré next. This is off of the album Talking Timbuktu, Sokra. And if you're just tuning in, just want to say thank you for tuning into KDVS. 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And thank you for staying tuned. This is, let's get it started, Sokra by Ali Farka Touré.

Hello, hello, hello. We were just listening to Dalaye, covered by Salam Seyum in his album In Memory of Tekle Tesfazki. Tekle Tesfazki was a very, very famous Eritrean musician back in like the 60s. And Kemdalaye, I believe, translates to as I wish or as I desire in Tigrinya. Before that, we were listening to some songs from albums that I pulled from our music collection here from the African CD section. So we were listening to Tezita, covered by Mahmoud Ahmed. Tezita translates to like nostalgia. I played another cover of that by Mulatu Astarke, the beginning of this set at 8 earlier tonight. And before that, we were listening to Alemayehu Ashets, I Alkem Terengo. And before that, at the top of the block, we were listening to some desert rock by Ali Farkature. We are listening to Sokora off of the album Talking Timbuktu, which he produced with Rai Cotter. If you're just tuning in, you're listening to KDVS Davis. I am DJ Embers, and I am taking over for DJ Andromeda for Escaping Virality tonight. This is also the last week of our summer programming schedule. So starting, I believe, next week, we're probably going to have a new set, or in 2 weeks from now, we'll have a new schedule, have some new shows, got some reoccurring shows. I usually host Rhythm Revival, but that was yesterday, and today is Escaping Virality. So I'm just going to continue with what I've been doing. Fun fact about our radio station here in Davis, it's on the UC Davis campus in the basement of one of the buildings, and we have the biggest music collection on the West Coast. So it's pretty cool to see what big collection of CDs, records, and cassettes we have. And so I love to kind of just go around and grab things. And so that's kind of what I'm doing. I'm grabbing some of my favorite African rock songs and Ethiopian, Ethiopiques. We have a very big collection of the Ethiopiques series, which, if you don't know much about the Ethiopiques, Ethiopia is known for classical jazz music. And there's like this whole Ethiopiques album series where they cover, where they have a collection of different jazz artists. And yeah, so it's pretty cool that we have so many of these here at KDVS. And I'm going to play another one. So earlier I played Ali Farkature. I'm going to play his son, Vo Farkature. He's performing also in Berkeley on Saturday, this Saturday. So this next song is, this is Slow Jam by Vo Farkature. Enjoy.

And we were just listening to Joy by Angelique Kidjo, featuring Davido. And this is off of her new album, Hope. This came out on April 24th of this year, 2026. And Angelique Kidjo is a very, very famous singer from the West African country of Benin. And has won like 5 Grammys, I believe. And I wanted to play her song off of this album because it's one of the new albums that we have down here at the station that came out this last year that we have saved in our African section. And before that, I was playing an old song. So I wanted to play a new song and an old song. So the song I was playing before that was Amiibo by the Lijaru Sisters. These were a duo from Nigeria, I believe. And before that, I played 2 songs by Vo Farkature. One song was Bon Huer off of the album Samba. And then the first song I played was Slow Jam off of the album Fondo. And fun fact, he's playing in Berkeley on Saturday, this Saturday. Vo Farkature, I'm not sure if I'm pronouncing it right, if I'm being completely honest. I'm really bad at French, but it's V-I-E-U-X Farkature. If you're interested, you can also check out our website kdvs.org to see anything that has been played in the past, and you can see a lot of other DJs and their playlists, and they're really cool and awesome shows. So thank you for tuning in for that so far. So I'm gonna switch it up and I'm gonna play another very, very, very new song. This is a song by Blood Orange off of his new album, Essex Honey. I believe he's on tour right now, and he does a lot of alternative R&B soul kind of sounds. So I think that this album and just all of his albums in general are very, very interesting. And I'm gonna play the 4th track off of this. So feel free to stay tuned if you'd like to. Thank you.

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0: 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You're tuned into the Weird Waves. You heard right, ladies, gentlemen, and everyone around and in between. This is the Weird Waves, hosted by yours truly, the Mad Dog, DJ Chooch. 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
1: p.m.
0: as he holds your poor stereo hostage and forces it to do unspeakable things. 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
7: Hello, hello, hello. 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So welcome to check that out, kdvs.org, if you'd like to. I'm gonna move on to the next song. Coming up next, this is, if you're a rock fan, then you obviously know, or probably know The Cure. This is Pictures of You by The Cure.

And that was just Fearless by Pink Floyd off of the album Metal. Before that was Sight of You by the Pale Saints off of The Comforts of Madness. Before that was Your Silent Face by New Order off of Power, Corruption, and Lies. And the top of the block was Pictures of You by The Cure off of the album Galore. And if you're just tuning in, welcome to KDVS Davis 90.3 FM. We're currently in the end of Escaping Virality. DJ Andromeda couldn't make it today, and I am subbing in their place. I'm DJ Embers. Welcome. Coming up next, we've got a song by The Bleachers and Bruce Springsteen. So this is Chinatown. 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

Oh, hello, hello. We were just listening to Red Eyes by The War on Drugs off of the album Lost in the Dream. Before that was Dance Yourself Clean by the amazing LCD Sound System off of the album This Is Happening. And the first song on the block was Chinatown by The Bleachers featuring Bruce Springsteen. We're coming up to the top of the hour, meaning it's time for the next DJ to take over, Dr. Neculon, and his music show, Type Before Tea Time, is going to be coming up in 2 minutes, so stay tuned for that if you'd like. And thank you for being tuned in. I hope that anybody listening right now has an amazing rest of their night and continues to be cool. So take care. Thank you.

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0: our name printed in the tablet under vets. We paid our debts for mad years. Hibernated sound and now we out like bears and born power. Born physically, power speaking. The truth in the song be the pro-black teaching.
1: But that. Okay.
2: You gotta go home and take a nap.

because he's getting $50,000 a week to be a hamburger. He's smiling because the music he writes is being played, and artistically he's being fulfilled, and he puts on a cape and plays his electronic piano and walks up and smiles and lives with his musicians, and they have a commune. He's a teacher and a great, great artist, man, and he is not accepted commercially, so he ain't smiling because somebody from CBS or CTI is out there getting ready to give him a big contract and a worldwide tour. He's smiling because he's the king and he's in heaven. Can't somebody smile?

chaos on this planet is due to the music the musicians are playing that they're forced to play by some who just think of money and don't realize that music is a spiritual language and it represents the people of Earth. When musicians are compelled to play anything, it goes straight to the throne of the creator of the universe, and that is how he sees you, according to your music. Because, see, music is a universal language, and what you call musicians to play, it's what goes to the creator as your personal

0: Welcome to Tight Before Tea Time. Once again, welcome to Tight Before Tea Time. My name is Dr. Neculon. Please allow me to present to you a...
1: After a point of information.
2: What is your point of information?
0: The point of information I have for you is that you just heard Yapu with Un Día Borraré Esta Página. Forgive any mispronunciation. Prior to that, you had, I don't know if it's Onatrix or Onatrix Point Never. Onatrix Point Never. With Cherry Blue off their new release, Tranquilizer. That's out this year. We started the show off with Ghostface Killa with Winter Wars. And just Tight Before Tea Time is an all vinyl show. Wanna thank DJ Embers for the shout out and for the killer amount of music that they provided. And we will continue, hopefully, on with this level of excellence that DJ Embers laid down. Hopefully, we will be able to keep raising the roof.
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1: Sound like Mongo Santa Maria, somebody.

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0: It makes it spicy, hell yeah.
1: It's just a show. It's fantastic. It's super. It's entertaining as hell. It's a hoot.
2: What are you gonna do with the doo-doo?

Welcome back to Tight Before Tea Time. I am Dr. Nekulon. You just heard Choice of Colors with Bet You Didn't Know off a comp I just picked up called This Time Will Be Different, The Sweet Soul of Philadelphia, 1968 to 1982. Prior to that, we had The Weirdos with Life of Crime off a Bomp Records comp. And we started the block off with Alphonse Mouzon with Baker's Daughter off the record Virtue. And why don't I give you some words right now? And then we'll get back to the music.

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0: can that destroy the Earth?
1: Of course. 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

0: Type Before Tea Time. We're an all-vinyl show. My name is Dr. Neculon. Listening to Laraji right now. It's off the album Essence. And prior to this, we heard Ella Fitzgerald with Wacky Dust off the release Reefer Songs. Prior to that, we had Nasser Rostagar Nehad with Bayat-e Esfahan and Sajimane. Sajiname. And that's Music of Iran, Santa recital. Forgive mispronunciations. Started the block off with Penthouse Players Click with Trust No B. Played the wrong song off that. Sorry about that. But produced by DJ Quick, who's one of the best producers ever. So anyway, that was a bad song. And I mean, like, you know, bad. Not like bad, bad, but like, you know, it was pretty like Michael Jackson bad. It was like Michael Jackson bad.
1: And I would go in and it was like a green cloud, you know, a toxic waste dump in there.
2: Where's the anchor? How much did it weigh? I don't know, I forgot.
3: Excuse me while I kiss this fly.
2: Let that sucker up, man. We'll go to the moon.
0: Let's play some more music for you.

All is possible.

0: hot.
1: Avoidant attachment.
0: Can you hear anything?
1: I can't hear nothing. Hold up. Just go on without me. I'm gonna fly blind.
0: It's DJ Crustacean in the house.
1: I made it.
0: Joining Dr. Nekulon, myself, for Tight Before Tea Time. We're an all-vinyl show. We just, except for the one, the request we played. So we just heard Rocket Robert with Terrestrial Beings. It's another one that's another recent pickup. Prior to that, we had Demon, Victim of Disaster, off the release Troop of Death. Then we had a request, Schaefer the Dark Lord, with the F This Song, off the release Mark of the Beast. That was great. That was Car Horn Musician called in with that request. So shout out Car Horn Musician.
1: Beep that horn, doggy.
0: Yeah.
1: Turn me up, dog. I can hear it faintly. There we go. Ooh, give me a little more of that. Give me some of that.
0: You got it?
1: Give me some mo.
0: Give me some mo. That's all the way up.
1: All right. I got to get my hearing checked.
0: That change anything?
1: It's good.
0: Okay. All right. So then we started the block off with Celia Cruz and Johnny.
1: Celia Cruz.
0: Celia, sorry. Lo siento. Celia Cruz and Johnny Pacheco.
1: Yeah.
0: Tengo el IDE or IDDE. And that was off the release, Celia and Johnny.
1: Nice.
0: Which I guess, Kraft put out a.
1: Reissue?
0: Yeah, reissue of that. But that was the OG from Via Records that we got back in the stacks because that's what we do here.
1: That's what we do at KDVS. Keep it real.
0: Yeah.
2: Hey, wait, Whitey, where's your hat?
3: Oh, there it go. There it go.
0: All right. Well, now that DJ Crust is here, he can rifle through the stuff I picked out and he can...
1: I can't wait to get my guns blazing.
2: This is beautiful. What is that, velvet?
1: That velvet?
0: All right.
1: All right.

0: So I'm like, whatever you want to do, I'll do it.
1: Yeah, well.
0: All right, what did we hear? Dinosaur?
2: We just heard Dinosaur Jr.
3: Come on.
2: With,
0: was that the leper?
2: Yes, sir.
0: Yeah.
2: And prior to that, we had Latimore with Ain't Nothing Like a Sweet Woman's Love.
0: Ain't nothing at all like
2: and
0: that.
2: And this, off the record, Dig a Little Deeper.
0: Dig it out.
4: Daddy, chill.
5: What the hell is even that?
2: We started the block off with Don Cherry with Brown Rice.
0: That tastes good.
6: Now that's double the pepper. Mm-hmm.
7: Don't just stare at it, eat it.
8: We may have won the battle, but the early bird got the worm.
2: All right, well.
9: I'm fascinated by this.
2: I have nothing else to report to you. We don't have any carts lined up, so we'll get that lined up for you next. But I do have a record. How about that?
0: Records are good.
2: We are tight before tea time. This is a vinyl-only show. 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
0: And we're the only ones that love you.
2: Only ones. Don't forget that. If you'd like

0: All right.
1: Yeah, that was Vete by Bad Bunny. It's a remix. We can't play the top 40 version.
0: Yeah. But
1: we've been feeling that one.
0: Feeling it. Sentiment. All right. Before that, we had Pete Rock with It's About That Time. And that featured Black Thought. And that was off the release Soul Survivor. And then we had something off a comp I just picked up, Destroy All Art. There's the group is called Several Species, and the song was called Fight. We have some words for you now.
1: Words now.
0: These are facts.
1: Let's get it.
2: Hi, I found a toy dinosaur over on the playground by Smith Street. It had this phone number on it, and, well, I just wanted to make sure the dinosaur made it back to its little owner.
3: When I found the little sippy cup, I just had to give you a call. It's for a kid, you know?
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5: 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Old and new blues. 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That's

0: Welcome back to Type Before Tea Time.
1: Hey!
0: Let me give you some information. Just heard Jack McDuff with Mustang off the release. Having a good time. All, the record is all like that. Just what you imagine. Having a good time. Before that, we had The Groove with I Wanna Be Your Pygmy. That's off the recent, we had, what do you call them? Not a recent, but a
1: current,
0: something like that. Current we have called Sniffing Glue, which is a UK punk compilation from 79 to 82. And we started the block off with Torcanta Loy with Pothos Himeros. And that was off a random compilation I found in the old stacks there. Sound pretty cool. We've got about 9 or 8.5 more minutes here, so we'll play a couple more. And in the next show, we'll be around for you. Stick around if you'd like. We've been Type Before Tea Time. We're an all vinyl show. No big whoop. Want to say anything?
2: Yeah. Don't get too excited.

All right, that's going to be it for us. That was Blink 182 with another song for car horn musician. This is Andrew Hill with Black Monday. Prior to that, we had Nautiloids with Nautiloid Surf. Stick around for the next show if you'd like.

0: 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Parental discretion is advised. 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

0: check out their sets. Really quickly, MVP, here, hold on, let me introduce you. Where are you from?
1: I'm from Sacramento.
0: 916. Well, welcome. Thank you so much for being here. What are we expecting from your set tonight?
1: Just a little bit of something new. I just kind of felt a little bit different tonight, so.
0: Okay. I'm excited. Well, thank you again for being here, and I'm going to just, you good to go now? Yeah?
1: Good to go.
0: Alrighty. Here we go. Let's get it.
2: 530-754-5387 if you want to talk to anybody. I'm not talking to nobody, so.
0: Call me.
2: call Markel Chico. She's ready to live.

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It's time for the percolator. It's time for the percolator. It's time for the percolator. It's time for the percolator. It's time for the percolator. It's time for the percolator. It's time for the percolator. It's time for the percolator. It's time for the percolator. 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

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Hey, wait. 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Fuck the rest of the world. Fuck these motherfuckers. I need something from right here. From right here. What you got, a cassette? Damn, you got a cassette? I ain't got no cassette. What you got, baby? He want to hear something. He wants some Edwards. He wants some Sheet. I want to play this motherfucker some Sheet right here. And right, what I got in my hand right here.

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1: Hey, oh my goodness.
0: Oh, my goodness.
1: You sound so tired. You look so tired.
0: Me?
1: I'm
0: done.
1: Yeah, I can see that.
0: Nah.
1: MVP kept me dancing, though. Oh my goodness, those were some bangers. What?
0: Yeah.
1: Okay, we're just getting the night started, but I'm already like sweating dancing from dancing. And I was so cold.
0: I'm sweating from
1: That was dope. Thank you so much, MVP. That was sick. And I'm super excited to introduce the next DJ, Paradise Escape. Where are you coming from today?
2: I'm from Sacramento.
1: Sacktown.
0: Paradise. Paradise,
1: what?
0: Wherever he's from.
1: What?
0: Paradise, wherever he's at.
1: Paradise, of course. What do you got planned for your set tonight?
2: I got a little bit of everything. Just trying to get nasty.
1: Ooh, oh, okay. Well, then, without further ado, I'm going to let you do your thing, and I'm going to get my dance on.
0: 530-754, KBBS, 530-752-2777.
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2: 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Now let those drums move you. Now feel those drums.
3: Okay.
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1: yeah, I'm here.
0: Bright-eyed, bushy-tailed Sammy.
1: I'm definitely not bright-eyed, bushy-tailed.
0: Oh, my God. So
1: I feel like I'm in a crappy movie.
0: Oh, that's terrible because Paradise Escape just, he said we were going to get nasty, and nasty we got. Oh, man, that was so dope. Thank you so much. Like, that was, now my energy is high, and I'm ready for our third guest, DJ. And this is Chris Rocks. Hi.
2: Hey.
0: Thank you so much for coming and welcome.
2: Thank you so much for inviting me and having me out tonight.
0: So where are you based out of?
2: I'm coming out of a little small town called Brentwood, California. It's in the East Bay.
0: Ooh, I love Brentwood. They used to actually have like such a dope little music scene out there.
2: Not no more.
0: No, I know. It closed down. I read the whole thing. I saw it all coming down. In fact, quick little fact, I was supposed to hang out with a guy last night, and I know.
1: Here,
0: and he ran that whole place.
1: This is why they're listening, by the way.
0: So I used to go out there because, yeah, he's like, oh, are you coming? Blah, blah, blah. I always had, like, obviously, guest list there. I'm like, you know what? I'll drive out there right now. Sure. Anyway, he moved out here. So we were going to hang out last night, but I was so hungover. I was in my deathbed. Yeah. Anyway, enough about Dear Diary. Here we go again, right?
1: Dear Diary.
0: Anyway, Chris Rocks, I'm so excited for your set. You want to talk a little bit about what we are to expect?
2: So I'm going to go ahead and kick it off with my new Deadmau5 remix. I'm sure some of you guys heard we ended up on the top 10.
0: I saw that. Congratulations.
2: Thank you so much.
0: You actually are like an incredible producer. Like, seriously, I freaking love your production.
2: Yeah, I've been at it for some time now, and, you know, we're just going to keep going.
0: All right. Well, I'm super excited. Thank you again for being here. And if you're ready, I'm ready.
2: Let's go.
1: I'm ready to go home. You ready, Pop?
3: Yep.
1: Yeah, you good.

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3: Hi.
2: Thank you for joining us.
3: Oh my goodness, was that a party? It's a party, it's a party, it's a party. Hey! Thank you guys so much, Chris Rocks. Oh my goodness. Oh my goodness. That was amazing. Thank you guys all for being here. MVP, Paradise Escape, Chris Rocks. Wow, what a night. That was absolutely a party. Unfortunately, this is our last show for a little while.
2: Not forever.
3: Not forever. We will be back. You can't get rid of me. I'll be back. But for now, it is goodbye. We're going to take a little hiatus. We're going on a hiatus for about 8 to 10 weeks, and we will be back. So stay tuned. But up next, there's an amazing show coming on. So
2: tune in to KVDS. There's always somebody here. Listeners reported through Farm Radio to all Northern California. If you want to find NorCal Chica.
3: Yes, at NorCal Chica on IG. And obviously Sammy too. Big Sammy 530. Yes, look for him.
2: Don't look for me.
3: All right, love you guys. Have a wonderful night. And we'll see you soon.
2: Be easy. Brush your teeth.

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This is DJ Mad Dog. 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I hope everyone's having a good night. It is pretty late here. This is not my normal show slot, but it's just been being subbed by different DJs throughout this summer. I'm pretty hyped to be here for the next 2 hours. Also, I believe this was already said, but just as a reminder, the following hour of KDBS programming may not be suitable for all audiences, as it may contain material which may be perceived as objectionable. Parental discretion is advised. The views contained in this hour may not reflect the views of KDBS, KDBS sponsors, or the University of California. And I'm not really sure exactly what tonight's vibe is going to be. So far, we're starting off on kind of a jazz, maybe bossa nova vibe. Stay tuned if you'd like. Again, I'll be here for the next 2 hours. So, yeah, should be lit. This is DJ Mad Dog. Stay tuned if you'd like. Bye.

0: What's up, everyone? This is DJ Mad Dog. You're listening to KDBS Davis 90.3 FM. That last song you heard was Lamento by Antonio Carlos Jobim off of the album Waves. The song before that was Otra Voz by Elizabeth Cardoso off of the album Trincoa de Amor de Mas. The song before that was Samba Lamento by Luis Bonfa off of the album Composer of Black Orpheus Plays in Sings Bossa Nova. Song before that was Agua de Beber by Sergio Mendez in Brazil 66 off of the album The Collection. The song before that was So Nice Summer Samba by Marcos Vale off of the album Samba 68. Song before that was Danço Samba by Stan Getz and Luis Bonfa off of the album Jazz Samba Encore. And the song that started off the whole block was I Remember Clifford by Stan Getz off of the album Didn't We. Hope you've been enjoying the music. I have some messages to play. Davis from Davis Bike Collective. And also about talking books. And then we're going to get back into the music. Bit of a vibe switch. I don't think I'm going to stick to one vibe for the whole time. So, you know, stay tuned for all that if you'd like. But we're going to start with De La Soul after some messages. Again, you're listening to KDBS Davis, 90.3 FM. Hope everyone is having an awesome night out there. Yeah. All right, back to it. Peace. La la la la la la la la la la la la la la la la la la la la la la la. 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

0: What's up, everyone? 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I would not normally be here at this hour, even though I low-key have been every other week for 2 to 4, or I don't know if that's accurate. The whole summer is kind of blending together. But anyways, yeah, I hope everyone's enjoying their night or morning, whatever you want to call it. That last song was Hollywood Swinging by Kool & the Gang off of the album Wild and Peaceful. The song before that was All Stay by Funkadelic off of the album Standing on the Verge of Getting It On. The song before that one was Give Up the Funk, Tear the Roof Off the Sucker by Parliament off of the album The Casablanca Record Story. And then the song that started off the block was Potholes in My Lawn by De La Soul off of the album 3 Feet High and Rising. Yeah, I hope you all enjoyed the music. Definitely switched it up from the beginning of the set, and we're just going to keep going with that same switching it up vibe over and over again. But yeah, stay tuned if you'd like to do so. This is, again, DJ Mad Dog on KDVS Davis, 90.3 FM. Yeah, and hope everyone's having a good day. Fall is almost here, which is really exciting. I'm super hyped about that. I do think we're probably going to get another, like, wave of like, hella hot days. It feels like the first, like, 2 weeks of the quarter are always pretty hot, so I'm not looking forward to that. I'm looking forward to it being cold, so hopefully soon. But yeah, let's go ahead. One message about KDVS underwriting department, and then back into the music. So stay tuned if you'd like. Peace.
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0: 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You're listening to KDVS Davis 90.3 FM. It's 3:13 a.m. I hope everyone is having a good night. That song you just heard was Need You Around by Smoking Popes off of their album Clueless. The song before that was I Don't Really Care by Acetone off of the album If You Only Knew. The song before that was Dystopian Dream Girl by Built to Spill off of the album There's Nothing Wrong with Love. I've had this song on repeat for the past, 4 days. I can't stop listening to it. Shout out to my co-host on another show, DJ Lowkey Chill, for playing it in the car recently. I have not been able to stop listening to it since. Also, shout out to DJ Lowkey Chill for putting me onto the song before that. That was Stand By Me by a cover of Stand By Me by Pennywise off of the album 1988. Song before that was 60% by NOFX off of the album Wolves in Wolves Clothing. And the song that started off the block was It's Hard to Turn Me On by Quasi off of the album featuring Birds. Just a reminder, you are listening to KDVS Davis, 90.3 FM, and we are in Safe Harbor hours. So the following hour of KDVS programming may not be suitable for all audiences, as it may contain material which may be perceived as objectionable. Parental discretion is advised. The views contained in this hour may not reflect the views of KDVS, KDVS sponsors, or the University of California. And with that, we're going to have one message about the risks of tobacco. And then some more music, switching up the vibe again, this time going into a Blood Orange song. So yeah, stay tuned if you'd like to do so. Peace.
1: The most preventable cause of death by disease in the U.S.? Tobacco use. Doctors point out that tobacco use accounts for almost one-third of all cancer deaths in America. The American Society of Clinical Oncology, a leading professional society representing nearly 20,000 medical professionals who treat people with cancer, says that the best way to reduce our incidence of cancer is to prevent people, particularly our youth, from using tobacco products. Adolescents are the only population group that continues to begin smoking in substantial numbers. Every day, more than 5,000 children try their first cigarette. The Surgeon General estimates one-third of young smokers will die prematurely as a result of smoking. Perhaps even more alarming are studies that indicate women who begin smoking during adolescence are 70% more likely to develop breast cancer before age 50. Smoking is associated with cancers of the lung, pancreas, uterus, cervix, kidney, skin, and breast. To discourage kids from smoking, be a positive role model and don't smoke. Tell children about the devastating effects of tobacco and encourage them to lead active, healthy lifestyles.
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0: What's up, everyone? This is DJ Mad Dog. You're listening to KDBS Davis 90.3 FM. That song you just heard was The Girl in the Dirty Shirt by Oasis off of their album Be Here Now. The song before that was Here's Where the Story Ends by The Sundays off of their album Reading, Writing, and Arithmetic. The song before that was Ride Into the Sun, 1969 or the 2014 mix, by the Velvet Underground off of the album The Velvet Underground 45th Anniversary Edition. I really like this version of the song. I actually played this one of my first times on air when I had a 2 to 4 a.m. show with DJ A-Zone. There is like a studio outtake recording version with lyrics that was released on one of their albums, but I really like the instrumental. And yeah, shout out Ride Into the Sun and the Velvet Underground. And the song before that was Is It All Over My Face and Tower of Meaning by Blood Orange, and that was a single, and that is also a cover of two different songs. So yeah, that's the music you just heard. My time here is coming close to an end. It's 3:40 a.m. Hope everyone's having a good night, wherever you might be going. We have another message about one of the shows on KDBS programming. Then we'll get back into some more music. So stay tuned if you'd like to do so. And this is DJ Mad Dog, and you're listening to KDBS Davis.
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What's up, everyone? 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You're listening to KDVS Davis 90.3 FM. My time is coming to a close. That last song you heard was Lingering Still by She and Him off of the album Volume 2. The song before that was Valentine by Small Factory off of their album I Do Not Love You. The song before that was About Your Fame by The Apples in Stereo off of the album Tone Soul Evolution. I definitely don't show this album enough love by The Apples in Stereo, but it is so good. There's so many bangers. I always go for Fun Trick Noisemaker, but this one, shout out. The song before that was Forget the Flowers by Wilco off of their album Being There. And the song that started off the block was Cake by Guitar off of their album Prolonging the Magic. Shout out to my mom for putting me on to Cake, and they're also from Sac, so shout out for local band. There's only about 4 minutes left in the show. Stay tuned to KDVS if you'd like, though. There will be awesome music to follow at 4 a.m. I'm going to close out with I Choose You by Chicago Gangsters. We probably won't hear all of it, but a lot of it is instrumental. In the beginning, I think, is the best. So, hope everyone has a good rest of their night, and yeah, peace.

nowhere to go. But you know I've made it now. You know, it took me a long time to realize that you were the only one who really wanted me to make it. That meant a lot to me.

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The following hour of KDVS programming may not be suitable for all audiences, as it may contain material which may be perceived as objectionable. Parental discretion is advised. The views contained in this hour may not reflect the views of KDVS, KDVS sponsors, or the University of California. Good morning. I'm going to let this song fizzle out. It's so groovy. And I'm DJ Belladonna, and I will get back with my picks

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That's January, April, July, and late September. You will be fully trained over 6 to 8 weeks, then complete volunteer hours, spend some time in studio, and take a written test. After that, you can apply for a show for the next quarter. Being a DJ on the radio changed my life. Maybe it will change yours, too. You want to be

Hello, hello. What is up? Good morning. I'm DJ Belladonna, and what you just heard was The Chauffeur by Duran Duran off of their, in my humble opinion, their best album, Rio, the one that everyone knows, I bet. And the song before that was by Vicious Pink, Can't You See, with two C's, French Extended Mix. It was so good. We'll be listening to that again and again. And the first song I played on the block was by Cut Worms, their title track for their album Windows on the World. All right, I have a lot more fun music to play, so stay tuned if you'd like.

DVS Davis 90.3 FM. I'm DJ Belladonna, and what you just heard was A Long December by Counting Crows. The song before that was In a Moment Divine by Freak Heat Waves and featuring Cindy Lee. And the first song I played on the block was Brand New Lover by Dead or Alive. All really good tracks. A Long December is from a movie I recently watched. It's probably not in theaters anymore. I saw it at Varsity in Davis. It was so good. Teenage SEX and Death at Camp Miasma. 10 out of 10. My Letterboxd got a lengthy review on this movie. And the soundtrack is obviously fire. I wouldn't have included it if it wasn't. And if you can check it out, I recommend, only if you'd like. If you're into horror movies, def check it out. But that's just your prerogative. All right, I got a lot more music to play, and I'll check in with y'all later. Thanks for listening.

KDVS Davis. I am DJ Belladonna. What you just heard was The Damn Don't Cry by Visage. And the middle song on the block was Airbag by Radiohead. And the first song I played was Port of Souls by The Gun Club. And yeah, I have a lot of 80s vibes today. A lot of rock, and I think I have some electronic coming up. So stay tuned if you'd like.

Just popping in real quick to say the following hour of KVS programming may not be suitable for all audiences as it may contain material which may be perceived as objectionable. Parental discretion is advised. The views contained in this hour may not reflect the views of KVS, KVS sponsors, or the University of California. 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

0: Hi, KDVS Davis, 90.3 FM. I am DJ Belladonna, and what you just heard was 16 Blue by The Replacements. The song before that was Madman's Honey by Wire, and the first song I played on the block was Vanity Fair by The Ocean Blue. Alrighty, after these short messages, I will get back to playing these slay, crazy, good tunes. Alrighty, so stay tuned if you'd like.
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7: A national survey by Sears, the WNBA, and the National Alliance of Breast Cancer Organizations found that 62% of women underestimate their chances of getting breast cancer, and 31% do not believe they will develop the disease. Women are also not talking to each other about important breast health activities like mammograms, and doctors tend to talk to women age 55 and over less about breast health than they do younger women. Because early detection is so important in saving lives, the more women support each other and the more physicians emphasize breast health activities to all women, the better the outcomes will be. The Sears WNBA Breast Health Awareness Program will exceed the $1 million mark in cumulative donations to the National Alliance of Breast Cancer Organizations.

YKDVS Davis, 90.3 FM. My name is DJ Belladonna. What you just heard was Falling and Laughing by Orange Juice. The song before that was Alibaye by Rio Leval. And the first song I played on the block was Enter at Christmas by Sally Shapiro. All right, this one is a real good one. I'm very excited to play it, so stay tuned if you'd like.

Hi, KDVS Davis. This is DJ Belladonna. What you just heard was Victim of Love by Erasure. The song before that was How It's Going to Be by Gerard Way, like My Chemical Romance, Gerard Way. And the first song I played on the block was Compress/Repress by Trent Reznor and Atticus Ross, like Nine Inch Nails, Trent Reznor, from the Challengers original score. That movie is so dang good. If you have not seen it, I highly recommend you checking it out, but only if you'd like. And I have about half an hour left of music for you, so enjoy only if you'd like.

What is up, KDVS? Oh my goodness. That was Supernatural, Super Serious by REM. The song before that was I Could Show You How by Naked Eyes. And the first song I played on the block was Forever with three R's at the end by Computer Wife, a new song by them. And I have a bit more music to play, and then I'm out of here for Obscurity Knox with DJ Clarity. Alrighty. Let me get to it and keep listening only if you'd like.

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Whoop, whoop! Everyone, raise it up if you're from Northern California, because I am, and I love Northern California. I think Northern California is the best. And I hope you do, too, but only if you'd like. So, So we're going to get started in a little bit. But before, I'd just like to announce what we're kind of going to be doing this hour. Oh, this is DJ Clarity. And you're listening to the last episode for the quarter of Obscurity Knox. Okay, so the song I will back rap for our lovely DJ that was just before us. That song you just heard was Crazy by Pylon off of their Chomp album. I love that song. I was really surprised, or not even surprised because it's a wonderful song, but I was really like pleasantly surprised. That was like, it was like a pleasant, mild surprise when I got down here and the DJ before me was playing Pylon. Like I've played that song on air. Like I just love, and one of my favorite bands of of all time, who's REM, did a cover of that song, and they cite Pylon as one of their most large music influences. And the DJ before me even played REM. So with kind of that theme of favorite things ever, the theme for this show is going to be my favorite songs ever. Everyone's favorite songs ever, okay? These are just some of, like, a little bit of a selection of some of the songs that I just absolutely, I absolutely adore. I love all of these songs, and I play them like a little bit. I play them pretty often, but I really do love and enjoy playing these songs because they're just so much fun to listen to, so much fun to hear, and so much fun to do, to just play down here in the station. So I'm never opposed to having an all-time favorite set. So we're going to get started, but I did want to announce that I'm going to have a little bit of a little tiny shadow DJ who wants to become a DJ in fall quarter. And so this DJ is going to be shadowing me. I will let you know when they arrive and they will play some music for you as well. So stay tuned for that if you'd like. It's going to be, I think, maybe their debut on air in the KDVS station. So very, very, very excited for that. But again, you're listening to KDVS Davis, and I'm DJ Clarity. So with that, I'm going to get started. So here's one of my favorite songs of all time, which is The First Taste by Fiona Apple.

All right. Hello, hello, hello. You're listening to KDVS Davis, and I'm your host for these 2 hours, DJ Clarity. And this is my show, Obscurity Knox. Okay. So that song you just heard was Andromeda by Wasteblood off of her Titanic Rising album. And before that was The First Taste by Fiona Apple off of her debut album. Oh my gosh. Apologies. Her debut album title. Tidal, like the tides, the water. Anyways, just a little bit about those two songs. I personally love, so Andromeda by Wasteblood. Okay, I found this off of a TikTok edit in 2021, but like as soon as I heard like the first like chord of that delicious, like distorted, like dreamy, wavy, guitar, I was like, oh, I'm hooked. Oh, this is my favorite song ever. That song has been like a total staple throughout, like, all throughout high school and throughout college so far. And I've met a lot of people who also really like Wasteblood. Some of my friends here also really like Wasteblood at Davis. So I'm very glad that we could bond over this song and Wasteblood in general. She's amazing. I almost saw her in my hometown, which is kind of rare because, like, I don't know, like, no one really plays, like, my hometown, so I was really, like, I didn't see her, but the fact that she came to my hometown is just really, like, it just makes me feel really special, so I was really happy about, that's what I think about when I think of Wasteblood. And then, for Fiona Apple, The First Taste, my friends and I, some of my favorite memories of hanging out with my friends at home is singing Fiona Apple, like, karaoke every single time we hang out. Every time we hang out, someone plays Fiona Apple, someone plays something off of this album, and it goes triple platinum in this car. Like, either it's my car, it's my friend's car, it's literally anyone's car. I don't even know. We'll just always just sing this entire album. Like, it's any song off this album we'll be able to sing front to back. And I just love that about my friends, and I'm glad that we can all bond over Fiona Apple, because Fiona Apple is kind of like a shared experience. Fiona Apple is meant to be shared with your closest homies, I feel. She's something that you guys, like, anyone can ever, like, bond over. With that being said, I'm going to get into the next little bit of music here. So this next song is A Current by this band called Touch Girl Apple Blossom. And it is called I'm Lucky I Found You. So stay tuned for that if you'd like.

Hello, hello, hello. This is Katie V.S. Davis. You're listening to DJ Clarity, and this is my show, Obscurity Knox. The song you just heard was No Excuses by Alice in Chains off of their Jar of Flies release. Before that was Heartfield by, or Girl Like You by Heartfield off of their True Color, True Lie release. Before that was I'm Lucky I Found You from Touch Girl Apple Blossom off of their Graceful release. So, just a little bit about these songs. I've been really enjoying listening to these songs. These are, again, some of my favorite songs of all time. So, I'm very happy to be playing them for you all today. Alice in Chains, No Excuses. I've been listening to Alice in Chains for a while, but this has been, like, one of my staple songs of the summer, I think. So, that's why I played it. And also, Girl Like You makes me feel like I've totally, like, am in high school again, like, it brings me back. So I love being brought back to my high school days. It reminds me of all my friends. So in the spirit of moving out and leaving home behind, that's why I play that song. So I will get into some more music for you. So this is going to be Unicorn by Bel Canto. So stay tuned if you'd like.

0: right. Hello, hello, hello. This is KDVS Davis. This is DJ Clarity, and you're listening to my show, Obscurity Knox. Okay. So that song you just heard was 40 Days by Slow Dive off of their Souvlaki album. Before that was Off Your Face by My Bloody Valentine off of their Glider EP, question mark. And before that was Unicorn by Bel Canto off of their Shimmering Warm and Bright album. Okay, so a little bit about these songs. 40 Days by Slow Dive is one of my favorite songs of all time. I love Slow Dive. Hashtag, I saw them live. Massive fan of them. I love Slow Dive. And then Off Your Face by My Bloody Valentine. My Bloody Valentine nuked all of their, or they just took all of their things off of streaming, which is very unfortunate for me because I do use a lot of streaming services to listen to my music. However, every time I come into the station, they have so many My Bloody Valentine CDs, and I'm like, I just have to play all of these because I can never hear one of my favorite bands and one of my favorite songs of all time, which is Off Your Face. So again, the theme for today is kind of like favorite songs, some of your favorite songs of all time. So Off Your Face is definitely like something that I keep very dear to my heart. And same with the song that was before that, Unicorn by Bel Canto. I really do enjoy that song. I thought it's super interesting. The first time I heard it, I was like actually driving to KDVS with my friends. And I was like, man, this song is actually really, really, really good. And I listened to that album and I was hooked. So the more you know. Anyways, we're going to get into some messages from our KDVS sponsors. And then we'll get into another block of wonderful music. So stay tuned if you'd like.
1: 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Ayude a Mother Dimes a ofrecer apoyo a las familias y a financiar investigaciones para que cada bebé pueda luchar por su vida. 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
0: Okay, hello. I'm sorry about that. Our next song is going to be a little something by Wilco called War on War. So stay tuned for that if you'd like.

0: Hello, hello, hello. This is DJ Clarity, and you're listening to KDVS Davis 90.3 FM, listener-supported freeform radio for Northern California. That song you just heard was Hazy Jane 1 by Nick Drake off of his Brighter Later release. And before that was War on War by Wilco off of their Yankee Hotel Foxtrot release. Okay, so again, a little bit about these songs. Brighter Later is like, oh my gosh. Hazy Jane 1, wow, one of my favorite songs of all time. It's so like, I don't know, Nick Drake understood me in that song, I think. I really, really do enjoy that song. I think it's wonderful. The string part is like incredible. That's probably top 10 of my favorite songs of all time. I love that song. I have it on vinyl. Like, I love that song so much. And then War on War by Wilco. Just a wonderful song. Yankee Hotel Foxtrot is like an incredible album. And it's so wonderful to hear it like in the 2000s, like from the 2000s. I don't know. That was a whole lot of nothing. But we're going to get into our music from our wonderful, wonderful Shadow today. Do you have anything to say to introduce your blog?
1: Hi, I'm DJ Mazzy. I'm DJ Mazzy, and I would say the first song I'm going to be playing is Ida, or from Ida, Maybelle. It's very, I would say, emotional, maybe. It's one of those songs that like I just can't get enough of, and I just keep listening to it, so that's why I want to play it.
0: All right, hit play, and we're going to get ready.

0: That was Citizen As You Please, and the song before that was by a band called Grace, and the song was Rely. I feel like both of those were very different. I mean, the Citizens obviously has that more of like that grunge sound effect, and the first one was, you know, it was maybe a bit random, but I feel like it was kind of close to Ida or giving off the same mood vibe.
1: Or go closer to the mic. How do you feel now that you played your second block?
0: I feel good. I like the songs that I played. I feel like I did good this time.
1: These were good picks. DJ Mazzy? ?
0: Yes.
1: Boom. Wow. New DJ in the house. Hey. DJ's in the stew. Do you have anything else you'd like to share with everyone?
0: No, I think that's about it. I'm enjoying my time, so.
1: How do you like KDBS so far?
0: So far, I like it. I've been down here like twice.
1: But
0: I like the vibe. You know, I like everyone has been nice. So that's also a plus.
1: Mm-hmm. Are you going to overnight on Friday?
0: Maybe.
1: Okay.
0: Maybe. I mean, I don't have enough volunteer hours, but.
1: Hey, it's okay.
0: You know, I'll still go for the vibes.
1: Yes. All right. Would you like to help me play my next block?
0: Yes.
1: Okay. So we're going to get into my next block of music, and I'm going to help DJ Mazzy man the little switches here. Okay. So press that one on, and then go up, and then slide these two down.

0: right. Hello, hello. Oh, wow. Hello. You're listening to KDBS Davis. I'm DJ Clarity, and I'm here with...
1: DJ Mazzy.
0: Yes. And this is the last obscurity Nox for this fall quarter. Oh, summer quarter. What season is it? Is it? Do you know if it's fall yet? Okay, it's fall. Okay. Boom, it's fall. I had to confirm my sources here. But that song you just heard was Ice Blink Luck by the Cocteau Twins off of their Heaven or Las Vegas release. Before that was Primitive Painters by Felt off of their The Strange Idols Pattern and Other Short Stories / Ignite the Seven Cannons release. Wow, really a lot. Anyways, a couple things about these songs. Okay, so fun fact, Primitive Painters, if you hear like, there's a guy that's saying like, da, da, da, da, da, I just wish, like there's a guy like singing, and then there's like a girl like absolutely just riffing it out. That is Elizabeth Frazier of the Cocteau Twins. So it's the same person. I like kind of played the same person twice, but it's okay because like Felt collabed with Robin Guthrie, who's the guitarist and producer for the Cocteau Twins. And then he kind of showed up to the studio for Felt and was like, hey, like, can Elizabeth Frazier get on a song? And then they were like, you know what? Why not? And because she's so talented. So Elizabeth Frazier is just incredible. I love Elizabeth Frazier. And then hence why I had to play Ice Blink Luck, which is my favorite Cocteau Twins song. That song reminds me of like right when I got my license driving down all the NorCal freeways. So if you've ever been on the I-80 East, that is, you play Ice Blink Luck on the I-80 East as you're weaving in and out of traffic, and you will be like, it'll change your life. It'll change your life. If you'd like. Only do that if you'd like, though. So, yeah. Do you have anything to say, DJ Mazzy? Any fun happenings with your life right now?
1: Maybe not fun, but exciting. Just moved back to Davis, you know. Lots of unpacking, lots of organizing. But it's fun to be back and to have my own space, you know. And try new things, yeah.
0: Yes. We have... I also just moved, and it's just a lot of things going on. So... it's been a lot of moving and organizing. I never like realized how long moving actually takes. It's just really annoying. Okay, we have some messages from our KDVS sponsors, and then we will get into our next few blocks of music. So stay tuned if you'd like.
2: Marillion.
3: Yes.
2: Genesis.
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4: A national survey by Sears, the WNBA, and the National Alliance of Breast Cancer Organizations found that 62% of women underestimate their chances of getting breast cancer, and 31% do not believe they will develop the disease. Women are also not talking to each other about important breast health activities like mammograms, and doctors tend to talk to women age 55 and over less about breast health than they do younger women. Because early detection is so important in saving lives, the more women support each other and the more physicians emphasize breast health activities to all women, the better the outcomes will be. The Sears WNBA Breast Health Awareness Program will exceed the $1 million mark in cumulative donations to the National Alliance of Breast Cancer Organizations.
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7: That's entertainment. That's entertainment.
0: All right. I'm back. We're back. DJ Mazzy is back as well. And I have some entertainment things to read to you. from 5:30 p.m. to 7:30 p.m. There's a peer support social today at Tri-County Diversity, which is 201 D as in Dog Street, number L, so Sweet L maybe, Marysville, California, 95901, United States of America. It's a support group for 12 to 18 year olds, which is the hotline, which has a hotline of 530-763-2413. Wednesday. Oh, it's just like Wednesday. But November 19th is a peer support social. And then 7:30 p.m. on November 19th. But I think it happens every week. But November 19th, they'll have pizza and games. Just so you know. So keep that on your radar. And then Saturday, November 22nd, Friendsgiving potluck, all ages, orientations, and identities. Even though that's not today, like, it's still like a peer support. You could still go to the peer support social if you'd like. So again, that's Tri-County Diversity, 201 D as in Dog Street, number L, Marysville, California, 95901 question mark. DJ Mazzy also has an event for you guys.
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0: We're going to get in to some of our last blocks of music today. We only have 30 minutes left. So stay tuned if you'd like. This is Saxon Violins by The Talking Heads.

0: All right. Would you like to say anything? Any chat it up. This is DJ Clarity and
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0: Boom. And you're listening to KDVS Davis, 90.3 FM. This is Obscurity Knox, and the last show of this summer quarter. So that song you just heard was Present Tense by Radiohead off of their A Moon-Shaped Pool album. And before that was Saxon Violins by The Talking Heads off of their off of the soundtrack Until the End of the World. Okay, a little bit about these songs. I do have some things to say because these are some of my favorite songs ever. Saxon Violins is off this movie it was a soundtrack for this movie that's 5 hours long. It's a 5 hour long movie and it's called Until the End of the World. And it was like, I think it was, I watched the full 5 hours because I love this song so much. I think it was worth it to watch the movie. I'm not going to say anything else. I thought it was a pretty worth it watch. But I love this song so much. I think the guy, his name is like Will Worm Wendell, something like that. It's two W's. It's like an alliteration. His actual, like the director of the thing is, he told like the Talking Heads, he's like, hey, can you make a song that sounds like it's in the future? If it's in the year 2000. And this was like year 1989 at this point or something like 1980, 1990. And they're like, yeah, sure. So they made this song, and I do think, like, it's really ahead of its time. Like, I don't actually remember when this song came out, but I was like, nothing really sounds like this song. Like, I've never really heard a song that sounds like Saxon Violins. So, I'd love to hear another song that sounds like it, though, because I love this song. It's probably, like, top six of my favorite songs ever. And then Present Tense by Radiohead is actually, like, my favorite song ever. Like, that is, like, if I think my whole life, like that is the best song that I've ever heard, in my opinion. And that's just my opinion. But that is like the song that speaks to me. I love Present Tense by Radiohead. That's like just such a wonderful song. Oh my gosh, yeah. And I'd also love to hear a song that sounds exactly like that because that's my favorite song ever. Do you have a favorite song, DJ Mazzy?
1: Ooh, favorite song.

0: Exactly. But yeah.
1: Yeah. All right. Are you excited to play any songs when you become a DJ?
0: Yes, I am excited. I would say that yesterday's shadowing session, I kind of played a lot of different genres. Today, I try to keep it kind of consistent, you know? So you're not jumping from song to song. But I am excited to play like what I like, you know? And it's nice that the station has a lot of those albums that like I wouldn't be able to find out, like able to find like physical copies of nowadays, you know?
1: Yeah.
0: So that's also exciting.
1: There's in the stacks, there's over 150,000 copies of any physical media. It's the largest public physical media collection on this side of the Mississippi, on the Davis side of the Mississippi, that's my favorite fun fact. That has to be my favorite fun fact. And I'm sure you've heard that before. That's like what everyone tells you, like when you become a DJ, like the first two things they tell you is being a DJ is really fun, and there's we have the largest public physical media collection on this side of the Mississippi, which is cool.
0: Yes, it's pretty cool. I mean, I feel like nowadays that's kind of a big flex.
1: Yeah.
0: With a lot of physical media kind of going extinct.
1: Yeah.
0: Like in music, in video games, you know.
1: Yeah.
0: It's a lot of drama, you know. Mm-hmm. Some people are against it. Some people don't care. You know, I think we should all care.
1: I think we should all care. I agree. It takes a soul to love physical media.
0: Yes, we don't want to hide physical media behind a paywall.
1: Yes, that's I agree.
0: Bad.
1: I think it's so interesting to see like people really. Wow, I'm not saying any words. It's so interesting. Like, there's nothing like holding like your favorite song like in your hand,
0: yes.
1: Being like, "Wow, like this is my favorite song ever," and like I'm holding it. Like, that's just such like a wonderful feeling.
0: Mm-hmm.
1: And you get that feeling all the time here at KDVS. Wonderful. Yeah, that's our little chatty break. I enjoyed that, DJ Mazzy. That was wonderful. Okay, we're gonna get into some more of the favorite songs of all time. So this is Imitation of Life by REM.

0: Hello, hello, hello. This is KDVS. You're listening to KDVS Davis. I'm DJ Clarity, and I'm here with
1: DJ Mazzy.
0: And this is like our second to last block. I only have one more song for everyone. So that song you just heard was Abyss Kiss by Adrienne Lenker off of her Abyss Kiss album. Before that was Imitation of Life by REM off of their Reveal album. So a little bit about these two songs. These are some of also my favorite songs of all time. Again, the theme for today is kind of like favorite songs ever. So, Abyss Kiss is like, oh my gosh, that song like calms me down or it makes me hype. Like, I don't know. I can listen to that song like at any point of like my life and be like, yeah, this is the song for it. Like, I just think that song is just so wonderful and just like, just makes me very, very like wonderfully pleased. Question mark. And then Imitation of Life by REM. I played this song. I love this song, actually. Like, the first time I heard this song, I was like, this is maybe, like, the best song I've ever heard. And I do say that a lot. But so many songs are the best thing that I've ever heard. So I really do love Imitation of Life. I think it's a wonderful song. I think I've showed it to a bunch of my friends. And this is the song that they accept more out of most of like the other songs that I show them. They're like, I like Imitation of Life, and I'll show them Radiohead, and I'll show them like a bunch of other things, and they're like, I like Imitation of Life by REM. So to each their own. But I really do like this song a lot. I love REM. REM's a very like parent band for me, so that's what it reminds me of. Anyways, so this show is called Obscurity Knocks for a reason. And it is because it's my favorite Trash Can Sinatra song. And a little bit of story behind like how this name came to me. I was reading Plato's The Republic for a class in my last quarter, in spring quarter. And there was this sentence that said clarity and obscurity. And I was like, wait a minute. My favorite song is Obscurity Knocks. And I'm DJ Clarity. And I needed a show name. Boom. Obscurity Knocks was born. And I think it's a fun show name. I think having like little homages to your favorite songs or your favorite pieces of music in your like show name is just a lot of fun. This I'm going to play for you. Our last song of this quarter is going to be Obscurity Knocks, our show's namesake, by the Trash Can Sinatras. So this is Obscurity Knocks by the Trash Can Sinatras.

Good morning. It is 8 o'clock and you are listening to KDVS Davis 90.3 FM, streaming on the web at kdvs.org. 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Oh my gosh, it seems like it's been so long since I've sat at this desk and had a moment to spend with you, but I am back and ready to go. We do not have anything brand new from Radio Parallax because I do hear that Douglas Everett is out of town currently doing some other things, but what I have done is gone back into the archives of Radio Parallax and have picked show number 1058, which is an 1058, which originally broadcasted on July 29th of 2026. It is an interview with a lawyer and author by the name of David Walbert, and they have a book that will be releasing today, which is called Stealing Elections, American Style. And we are going to get to that. But before we do, I'd like to let you know that the following views presented in this hour do not reflect the views of KDVS, KDVS sponsors, or the University of California. And with that said, let us get to Radio Parallax today for your listening enjoyment.

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1: Here at Radio Parallax, we've made it a point to discuss the sad reality of election theft in the United States. So when we heard about a new book, one that will be available September 3rd of this year, dealing with this very topic, we were interested. The book is Stealing Elections American Style. Author David Walbert is an attorney who has spent decades fighting for fair elections. He has argued multiple cases before the Supreme Court on that very subject and has taught constitutional law. It is worth noting that in his effort in the 1980s to amend the Voting Rights Act, which was a legal effort to repair a bad Supreme Court decision, he faced opposition from a Reagan Justice Department lawyer named John Roberts. Yes, that John Roberts. Mr. Walbert prevailed in that effort, perhaps with the help of a nudge by Justice Thurgood Marshall, and that battle taught him about the Justice Roberts, who unsurprisingly has spearheaded the current court's efforts to curtail voting protections. The book cannot avoid discussing the actions of the Supreme Court as regards voting, but it covers far more. Five notorious election thefts have chapters. Among them, the 1876 presidential election, the 1948 theft of the Texas Democratic primary by LBJ, and the 2000 debacle of Bush v. Gore, all of which we've talked about in this program in past years. Three chapters deal with the nuts and bolts of election theft via voter suppression and drawn district lines to slant the will of the people. Most critically, for this election year of 2026, two chapters specifically address the issues of the almost stolen election of 2020 by Donald Trump and machinations currently being cooked up to affect the upcoming fall midterms. We want to talk about all of that. And to do so, we're happy to be able to say, welcome to Radio Parallax, David Walbert.
2: Thank you very much, Doug. I'm very pleased to be here and talk about this.
1: Let's start with gerrymandering. I thought I knew a lot about that, but on reading your chapter on the topic, I was better educated. The GOP has successfully drawn favorable lines in recent decades, and I'm stunned to note that as a result, to control the House, Democrats need to receive 8% more votes nationwide, which I think is just astounding. I thank you for pointing that out.
2: Yeah, that was in 2010, which got the name as the great gerrymander of 2010. You know, Republicans had control of a lot of the state houses, and in the state houses they didn't have control, like California, they had a prohibition against gerrymandering by the commission out there. It is incredible when you think about it that they needed Democrats to break even in Congress, needed 8% more votes than the Republicans to get just to break even. And in one of the elections after the 2010, gerrymander, they were successful, of course, in 2016. But I don't remember the exact number of votes that Democrats won in excess, but it was phenomenal. And it was a complete tsunami, if you will, of votes, but it still only gave us relatively small, majority in the House. So it's got a really insidious effect. And it's got a long history, but it's gotten, gerrymandering goes way back a couple of cases back in England before, the country was formed. But it has taken on a level of aggression in recent years, and under Republicans, as a matter of fact, that has been historically unprecedented. And obviously, this year was amazing to have a president. This has never happened before. To have a president going around insisting that states further gerrymander, not gerrymander, but further gerrymander already gerrymandered, congressional districts in those other states. Take Florida and Texas, for example. You've heard that, of course, Texas added five Republican districts in their congressional delegation this summer. Well, they already were plus five when the congressional districts were redrawn in Texas after the last census. That was gerrymandered pretty healthy to the tune of plus five congressional districts. Same thing in Florida. And the sad thing about Florida, and this really gets into the difficulty with gerrymandering, Florida voters about 12, 15 years ago passed a constitutional referendum. And so the Constitution of Florida prohibits any consideration of political parties in drawing districts. That's good. We can't do it in Florida, but the Supreme Court of Florida now is all DeSantis appointees, and the constitutional amendment is basically, it's dead letter. It's not enforced. It was enforced, you know, it's sad, really. I mean, about 10 years ago when the amendment was new and the Republicans did that, but there was still a court was mixed, appointees, old Democrats left from the prior Democratic governor, and they struck down the redistricting. And it was a very strong opinion. It's the kind of thing that gives you hope. But since then, you know, with the DeSantis appointments, it's been literally it's a dead letter. The constitutional provision down there means nothing. So it's a hard thing to solve.
1: Yeah, well, here in California, our governor said, well, if they're going to pull this stunt redistricting between censuses in Texas, we'll do it here too, specifically to counter what they're doing in Texas. And I thought at first, that is dirty pool. They shouldn't do that. And then I thought, well, if that's the game that's being played, I guess you need to play it.
2: You got to do it.
1: Yeah.
2: You just can't roll over. You'll get rolled over every time if you do it in politics. You know, California's great. It's been a progressive leader on so many reforms going back to, you know, as you know the history, back to the reform movement 100 years ago. And California's been a very leading state on so many issues. But you just can't sit there and close your eyes to reality when you have Trump doing what he's doing. I've thought about this a lot over the years. And how should you be districting? And it's really very difficult because what are the considerations that should be part of a districting plan? And a lot of political scientists and other people say, well, it should just be regular looking. It should never be irregular. Well, the reality is that actually is a pretty simple-minded view because a district plan is supposed to represent the people in a good, effective way. You're supposed to give full representation to people as well as you really can. And so you got different groups, you have different ethnicities, you have different political interests, you have different political parties. And a really good plan doesn't sit there and just mechanically say, okay, let's draw squares or trapezoids or rectangles or whatever. It should be looking at what the people, constituents are in the state, and they should be getting good representation. And so it's a very difficult thing. I've only actually seen one thing. It was called the Fair Voting Act that the Democrats had under when Biden was president. And, you know, it passed in the House. It got a majority in the Senate, but it couldn't overcome the 60 votes. But it had a really good, very objective test on what was an illegal gerrymander politically, where it was too favored, you know, one party over the other. And without that kind of an objective test, it's difficult because, well, I've tried some cases where, you know, gerrymandered accusations and claims were made. And I'm going to tell you, it was based on who the federal judges were that were appointed to hear that, you know, how that was going to come out. And, you know, so I have a lot of faith in the courts overall. I really do believe in it. I've spent my life in it. And but when it comes down to some of those things, boy, politics is in the courts just as much as maybe not quite as much, but done as much as in the legislature. So, you know, you need an objective formula that can be pretty simply administered to determine whether something is too political to be allowed. And there was a really, like I gotta say, there was a good bill that was there, and the Congress passed the House. It's kind of a Democratic wish list, too. It had not just gerrymandering, it had everything else in there, too. So there's no chance it was going to pass with Republicans. But some idea like that, I hope, some idea that was expressed in the gerrymander part of that, I hope will someday become, you know, federal law to at least govern the congressional districts. Where it's really an objective test and it's administered, take the politics out of the courts.
1: Well, can I direct your attention to a recent Supreme Court case, last May, in fact, Louisiana versus Calais. I guess the court ruled 6-3 that drawing lines that unfairly dilute black voters is perfectly fine as long as those drawing the lines are only doing so for political gain. It's just,
2: yeah,
1: I mean, this strikes me as a citizen as like, well, holy mackerel.
2: You know, and the thing that, and again, you know, you got John Roberts doing this, and as you pointed out, you know, I went to battle with him back in, you know, gosh, in the early 80s when the Voting Rights Act was being amended at that time to overturn a really bad Supreme Court decision. John Roberts, a young lawyer. John Roberts is a very young lawyer with the Justice Department. I was litigating the cases and testified for the House and Senate on the legislation. So one of the most hypocritical things about that Calais case you're raising, Doug, is Roberts uses the little window dressing to say, you know, the world has changed. We don't need legal protections anymore for racial minorities. Well, the thing that's so hypocritical about it, his views haven't changed one iota. He was saying the same thing in 1982. He was deeply opposed to any racial remedies in federal legislation. So he makes it sound like, I see things differently now because the world is different. Well, that's just completely disingenuous because he's saying exactly the same thing he was 40 years ago when the world was like it was 40 years ago.
1: May I jump in to point out, as you point out in the book, that in doing this, it's the Supreme Court justice saying like, oh, I know that, you know, Congress wants to pass those laws that achieves that, but I'm a justice and I just don't think it's necessary. What gives them the right to do that?
2: You know, the Constitution does say, here's the 13th, 14th, and 15th Amendments. Section 2 of each of those says, Congress is authorized to pass legislation that is necessary and appropriate to effectuate the purposes of this amendment. Congress is entitled to do that. Now, in every other area of congressional legislation, the court will defer to the findings of Congress about what kind of legislation is appropriate, like in the Commerce Clause, for example. And when it came down to voting, though, the court, led by Roberts on this, completely disregards everything that Congress has done, all the findings of Congress, the congressional record before Congress when it passed the law, and ignores it completely and says, no, here's the real world, and I'm making that fine. And it's, you know, so, you know, you have this idea of these so-called strict constructionists following the Constitution verbatim and never expanding beyond it. And when it's convenient, like in that case, they completely ignore what the Constitution says. Totally.
1: Yeah, well, we'll have, I think, more to say before we're done about justices shooting from the hip. But I want to mention something that struck me. I didn't know anything about, which was that states, up until 1962 anyway, could just draw their lines to bias conservative districts, rural districts over urban centers. And the case Baker versus Carr had Chief Justice Earl Warren saying that was his court's most important decision, even more than Brown versus Board of Education.
2: Yeah, he said that a number of times. I mean, I think I saw a video interview with him once, in fact, where he said that. But it really is amazing. And I think apropos of that point, too, Doug. So, again, I've been, you know, doing my litigation career has been in the South. And, you know, I've had cases in New York and stuff, but not political cases like we're talking about. And when I would talk to the people who were, you know, the real serious political figures from back in the 60s, who I knew, you know, I knew the governor from the 60s, as it, you know, he was an older guy, testified for me a case, in fact, Carl Sanders. But whenever I would talk to those folks, they would say a greater political revolution occurred in this state because of getting rid of what we had back then was the county unit system, which was an egregious form of violating the one person, one vote, where counties determined who were the governor and counties determined who were the members of the legislature. Each county had, of the 159 counties in Georgia, each county had one vote for governor, and they had one member of the legislature. So Fulton County, Atlanta, with back then, I don't know what it was, let's say 7 million people, they had one. You go down to little Eccles County, which had 1,500 people, they had one too. And so there was that kind of incredible disparity and tremendous rural overweighting versus, you know, a progressive or a urban interest at all. Also had huge racial overtones. But it is, you know, to your point, Earl Warren said that was the most important case he did. And, of course, he had been governor, and so he was very familiar. The Senate in California was very malapportioned by this same theory where I think each county had a senator. It might have been some of the little rural counties who banded together to make one senator. But compared to L.A. County, you know, the disparity was like 101 in terms of voting fairness. So Earl Warren was very familiar with the significance of that ruling. And in my experience, talking to the folks who are a generation or more ahead of me in the political world and the legal world, they all would say, you know, who had gone through desegregation in the South, they'd always say, you know, the much bigger political uproar, the much bigger political impact, the bigger political change or political power absolutely came through one person, one vote as compared to desegregation.
1: We're speaking with David Walbert about his book, Stealing Elections, American Style. Speaking of rural bias, conservative bias, I think I need to point out that this bias certainly endures in our Electoral College, which by virtue of factoring in the Senate in the count of electors, rural states have this incredible boost, maybe 100 vote advantage. And are we just stuck with that?
2: Well, you know, it's a fascinating thing. Obviously, that was critical to getting everybody to agree to form the country. You know, those states back then, and you know, 1791 when the Constitution was written, and so on. They wouldn't do it without that. It was a deal. It was such a deal, in fact, that it is the only provision in the Constitution which it specifically says that provision, the Constitution, cannot be amended under the usual process, where you could have a constitutional convention or you could have three-quarters of the states agree to it and two-thirds of the House and two-thirds of the Senate. That's the normal procedure for amending the Constitution. The Constitution specifically says, except that you can't amend the Senate number of senators per state by that procedure without the consent of the states who are being adversely affected. That's how important it was. But, you know, 250 years later, it is ridiculous.
1: But does the language prohibit the fact that the Electoral College tally would not necessarily depend upon the numbers of people in the House and Senate?
2: That would be, I think, also prohibited by that same provision, because you're now taking away the power of the individual senators that are assigned to those states. So I think it would be prohibited by that same provision. You need the consent of Idaho, for example. So let's say we're going to say, okay, California is going to have five senators, which would still be a very great disparity to Idaho, Wyoming, and so on. Those states that are losing influence would have to agree to it under the constitutional language. Yeah. Instead of just the usual three-quarters of the states agreeing to an amendment of the Constitution. But, you know, there needs to be a serious discussion about that. These states, you know, they will say, the rural states will say, well, we're getting disadvantaged by that. Well, the reality, as you know, is the flow of federal money, as a matter of fact, is from California to those states. The reality is that the small state, the rural state advantage of the federal system or the federal government, they do much better financially than the big states that are underrepresented. So it is really it's a kind of discussion that needs to happen. And it's been 250 years. The system has given us in the last several elections, of course, has given us non-plurality presidents. And that had happened before, but boy, it was in the first 200 and some years, I don't know how many it was, but it was just one or two times that a non-plurality person won the Electoral College. It's happened, three times, I think, out of the last five. Bush, Gore, of course, Hillary Clinton, and Trump won. There was another one in there very recently. I can't remember which one it was off them. There's been three of them. So it is a real problem.
1: In your book, you point out that stuffing a ballot, like LBJ famously did in 1948, is really not necessary to steal an election. You just need to suppress enough votes likely to be cast for your opponent. And, of course, in 2000, Jeb Bush and company did so in Florida, swinging election 2000 to his brother. And, of course, now, currently, a lot of obstacles are being put in the way of black voters here in 2026 who are, of course, likely to vote Democratic. Can you discuss this?
2: Yeah, it is a lesson from the past. What the so-called SAVE Act is solely designed to do that. There is any number of studies have shown that the actual number of votes by non-citizens slipping through the cracks is so small. It is, you know, I think the Cato Institute said in its survey of all the studies and all that, said it is not a identifiable number. It is so far out there, you know, 0.0000, that it has never affected any election. Yeah, maybe two or three slipped through by some mistake, or like what happened up in, you know, New Jersey, where a computer program ended up putting some people on the poll who didn't end up voting for the most part. But, you know, the classic case, you know, Speaker Johnson is on board talking about we got to have the Save Act, all this non-citizen voting. And his state, Louisiana, they studied, I think it was 40 years of elections, total of 73 million ballots being cast in all these elections. And they came up with, I believe it was four or maybe five non-citizens who might have voted. They weren't even sure those people were, in fact, non-citizens, but possibly four or five non-citizens out of 73 million. And, you know, it reminds me, Doug, when you start talking about, well, we got to stop that. We got to make sure not even one. And we used to say in this country, of course, that better that the 100 guilty go free than one innocent man get convicted. Well, we don't say that anymore, as a matter of fact, but used to say that. But in the voting area, if you wanted to tighten up the rules more to make sure not a single non-citizen ever slipped through the crack, you're basically going to be disfranchising probably 10,000 citizens to catch one non-citizen. That's what the Save Act is.
1: You mentioned the Save Act, which I guess is an attempt to institute all sorts of obstacles and basically institute federal control over state elections. I thought that, you know, the Constitution explicitly says states run elections, the feds are not involved. Where does this stand right now?
2: Well, you know, the Save Act politically is not making it, fortunately, but you're 100% right about what the Constitution says. You know, it starts off and says that the states run elections, and with regard to federal elections, the states run those too. But Congress does have the power to pass rules and regulations for federal elections that the states are administering. So, for example, HAVA and so on. So the different federal statutes that have required that voter registration be done in certain ways, and that you can't do a purge within 60 days for a before an election and so on to make sure a voter has some chance to respond. Well, those federal laws are permissible because Congress, with regard to the federal elections, congressional elections, they have that, it's kind of a backup power, if you will. The Constitution gives the states the first right explicitly to regulate all elections, but with regard to federal elections, in the absence of the state doing legislation, Congress does have the power to do additional, you know, legislation. Executive has zero authority, though. That's, you know, Trump is trying to say under his on the King theory of government that he has the power to do all this too by executive orders, and there's zero in the Constitution that would permit that. The tricky thing is, one of the tricky things, Congress has exercised the power under the 14th Amendment and under its congressional power about elections to pass voting legislation that enhances access, reduces discrimination, and makes elections fairer and more democratic, small d. And the question would be, well, what if they start going the other way? Would that still be consistent with the Constitution? How can that be furthering the purpose of the 14th Amendment? Well, if this would have been a normal Supreme Court, that kind of legislation would not stand. But we've seen with what this court has done with the Voting Rights Act, where it has a completely different standard and passing on the constitutionality and the legitimacy of statutes which enhance voting, they have a completely different set of standards for adjudicating the validity of those statutes than they do for statutes that are discriminatory. It's pretty fascinating. And, you know, I don't think you want me to get into that in the book here, but I mean, about it, what's in the book. But in the book, it does a pretty good job of laying out very clearly how the court, which they have a statute in the case that went to the court, was from Arizona, very clearly onerous, had a devastating impact on Native American voting. And the court said, look, no matter what, as long as the state has any justification, even though there's no evidence behind it, even though there's never been any wrongdoing that they're saying, theoretically, because there could be fraud. Now, even though there never had been, that still was enough to uphold a anti-voting statute. Conversely, with the Voting Rights Act, there was tons of evidence before Congress to justify the statute, and the court ignores all that, makes up its own set of facts. So I think, unfortunately, you know, historically, the rule would have been in the Supreme Court that a statute Congress passes that is, has the overall effect of discriminating on voting and making voting more difficult without a bona fide purpose, that would not have been upheld. That would have been beyond Congress's power and violating the Fifth Amendment and so on. But today, I wouldn't have the confidence of that. So if Congress were to pass a restrictive law affecting only federal elections, not the state elections, but affecting congressional elections, even though they're mechanically handled by the state and the apparatus, but affecting the qualifications, for example, of voters in a federal election, this court would probably uphold that.
1: In Congress, is the bill passing the House? Where is it actually at the moment?
2: It has easily passed the House on a completely partisan lines. You cannot get the 60 votes in the Senate. Not only are 100% of the Democrats in the Senate against it, there's a handful of Republicans who are against it, too. So absent something crazy happening that I cannot foresee, it's not going to pass.
1: We need to take a short break at this point, talking about the book Stealing Elections, American Style, and its author, David F. Walbert. Stick around. We got lots more to talk about. We are back. We are speaking.
3: Oh my gosh, I didn't expect it to do that, but it did. 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
6: Meanwhile, a memo on a matter of importance to you and your family. Did you know that nearly a third of all motor accident victims are killed in collisions between motor vehicles and pedestrians? Just because the road looks smooth, clear, and flat in front of you, don't put your foot down on the accelerator. A child may ride a bicycle out of a side road. A young couple may step off the curb, and death strikes suddenly. Drive carefully. Drive with your mind as well as your body.
3: Yes, especially driving on Russell Boulevard at those crosswalks where people are crossing as opposed to just at the lights. So if you could please focus on those, that would be grand as well. Speaking as somebody who almost got hit and then watched an accident proceed to happen right after that. Anyway, we are listening to Radio Parallax. This is episode 1058, which originally broadcasted on July 29th of 2026. I am re-airing it for you today in light of Trump just losing their midterm election thing on restricting mail-in voting, which is something that they do. Anyway, Let us get to part two of Radio Parallax today with the interview with David Walbert, who has a book which is just released called Stealing Elections American Style. And Douglas had done this interview with David prior to the release of the book. So let's hear a little bit more about that and think about today's current situation. Oh, lovely. I'm going to have to stop that, and I'm going to switch to over here and get this one up and running again off of a different screen. 1058 for the radio, and here we go, with part two now for you.
1: We are back. We are speaking with author and attorney David F. Walbert about his excellent book, Stealing Elections, American Style. You devote an entire chapter to the false assertion by Trump that he won the 2020 election. I know back in the spring of 2020, we quoted Trump on this show when he said that if he lost in the fall, it'd be because the election was stolen from him. And, you know, he knew in advance what he was going to do. And followers of this lie now have been placed in election apparatus of many states. What would you have listeners do if they hope to fight the chicanery that's pretty certain to arise over this in November?
2: Well, I think the most important thing that people can do is speak out. We have to have maximum amount of education among people, and we can't have people just sort of knowing it's happening and ignoring it. You need to talk to your neighbors. You need to speak out. You need to write and make sure that your representatives on the state and federal level understand that you are really energized about this. But some of these things that are Trump may do in the fall are right out of his book from 2020, the playbook that he tried then. And one of the things I've been talking about, Doug, is I guess it's what I – that's kind of my nightmares fears of 2020. We see everything that's going on. We see what's going on in terms of trying to dissuade people. If Trump is, and I hate to call it the Department of Justice anymore, but the Department of Injustice is a better term. But, you know, they're doing raids on voter registration groups. You know, maybe saw that recent one in Ohio. What's going on in Texas is phenomenal in terms of the very explicit, obvious effort to try and dissuade and deter the Latino organization, voter organizations out there, threatening and actually bringing indictments the indictments will all be won at trial if they go that far, but the deterrent effect of stopping voter registration organizations is tremendous. So that all this stuff is going on, but when you get down to it, what happens on Election Day? And I'm focused on one of the things that I'm very worried about there. And I'm worried about it not because I'm in the least bit paranoid, but because I read what happened in 2020. And when we think of the last-ditch effort by Trump, when everything else was failing, he lost 62 cases were brought by either him or Republican Party people challenging the election in the various states. And that 62 were only in 8 or 9, 10 states, something like that, and in the District of Columbia. And every single one of them was lost. Every single one was lost because there were no facts to back up all the crazy allegations about the irregularities in the state. Now, Georgia was one of the most prominent ones. I'm sure you all know about the Secretary of State Raffensperger, who was really trying to avoid talking to Trump, but he finally, Trump's calling, he finally takes a call, but he records it. And Trump clearly, explicitly threatened him with a criminal prosecution if Raffensperger didn't, quote, find, in other words, falsify, an additional whatever it was, 11, 12,000 votes that would have flipped the state to him from Biden. So all those efforts were falling apart, and his last-ditch effort was to get the fake elector scheme and to get enough people in Congress to agree that for these swing states like Georgia, like Arizona, Congress does have the ultimate power to determine what to what state the electoral vote should go. And if they're going to make the decision that, well, you know, what the Secretary of State from Georgia says is wrong, we're going to investigate that and we're going to find something else. That was what Trump tried to do. 127 Republican Congress, congressional people, senators and congressmen, voted to investigate Arizona. That was the first one that came up alphabetically. And that was the same day, that was on January 6th. That was the very day that Trump's assault on Congress had happened. So a lot of those Republicans in Congress who were ready to vote for his plan of digging into the electoral votes, ignoring what the states had said, more of them would have been willing to vote, but for their January 16th, which really ticked them off, because they were scared to death. So it still got 127 votes. Now, what's the significance of that to this election? Unfortunately, it's very significant, because the Constitution says that for the House and the Senate, they are each, under the Constitution, and this is a quote, the judges of the elections and returns of their members, unquote. Now, what does that mean? That literally means that if the Secretary of State of California says Smith won this congressional district, who's a Democrat, and Jones, a Republican, lost, Congress isn't bound by that. Congress is the judge of the elections of its members, totally. They are not bound by what the Secretary of State might say in any given state, and they are not bound by judgments of courts. So if there's an election contest that's litigated in a court and they come out with a certain decision, or like in Georgia, what happened back in 2020, all these half a dozen cases are brought, all of them are lost. The result of the Secretary of State certified for Biden over Trump all comes out in favor of there's no irregularity, what the Secretary of State did was right. That can be ignored by Congress, by the House or the Senate, when it comes down to determining House and Senate elections. So we're actually, in that regard, in a greater risk, because they actually have that explicit authority under the Constitution. It's surprising to most people, there's actually been hundreds of election contests in Congress, most in the House, some in the Senate, you know, over the 250 years. There's been hundreds of them. Almost all of them are inconsequential. Most of them don't go anywhere. Somebody files one and claiming that it was corrupt, there was vote buying and what have you, and there's never any evidence to back it up, and they get dismissed. Some, you know, out of the several hundred that have been filed, some of them have been historically significant, but most of them haven't been. But this year, that clause of the Constitution, in my opinion, would be misused by Trump and his colleagues, if you will, if it's necessary. So if, let's just say that the Democrats overcome the whatever percentage disadvantage they have, 8%, 10%, whatever it is, and on a fairly counted vote, they would end up with a majority in the House and maybe even the Senate. Well, Trump's not going to accept that. He's not going to accept it any more than he did in 2020, and you can see him setting it up already, because his big speech the other day on the 16th of July about voting, all these incredible revelations he's talking about, all it was a speech about corruption, fraud, can't trust it. So he's doing the same thing, like you just said, Doug, that he did in 2020. He didn't say yet, I'm not going to accept it, but he didn't say that in 2020 either. He just said, if I lose, it's fraudulent. And he's going to be saying that, he's going to say the same thing, but the House or Senate flip, then it was by fraud. And that's going to be setting the stage for getting the Republicans in the House, getting the Republicans in the Senate to, when they hear election contests, they'll have the losers of the House and the Senate, specific races where they lost, they're going to file an election contest in the House and Senate, which is where they go, won't bother litigating it because, of course, you're really irrelevant to it. And he will then do something that he couldn't do in 2020, because you'll remember, how did it really break apart his scam in 2020? Well, when he told the Attorney General that I want you to file a lawsuit against Pennsylvania, United States versus Pennsylvania, and told Rosen to file this, and Rosen said, I can't. There's no basis for it. He said, don't worry about the facts. Just file it, and me and the Republican Congress will take care of the rest. All right, a famous quote. Well, the problem is, Jeffrey Rosen ain't there no more. So you've got somebody who will do, in this regard, you can do whatever Trump asks for. They're going to file everything. They're going to support the election contest by the Republican losers. They're going to go in there and the congressional, when there's an election contest and there's a hearing, they're going to support it. And they're going to have expert witness, quote, expert witnesses, who will go in there and testify, yeah, no, the real result, if you were to look at this district in California, but there was all this illegal voting, non-citizens voting, whatever. They won't have true evidence behind it, but they're going to have people that will forget up there and say that, just like they did in 2020. But unlike 2020, in those cases in 2020, all those people were subjected to courtroom-style cross-examination and courtroom-style of rules of evidence, and all that stuff fell flat. But in a congressional election contest, it's not going to be done that way. It's whatever the congressional representatives allow in is going to be, quote, evidence.
1: It's pretty clear in this case that just simple doubt is the great ally of Team Trump, you know. And your book points out that doubt was a major factor back in 1876 when Rutherford B. Hayes became president instead of Samuel Tilden. They instituted doubt in the public mind that three southern states had actually gone for Tilden. And powerful tool.
2: Yep. You know, and it's, sadly, you know, you had committees from Congress came down to the states and investigated them, and each partisan side of Congress, you know, at that time,

0: ruling should have been, that commission, including the Supreme Court justices, voted 100% based on party lines, 100%. And, you know, I make a comment that I think it's like 20-some, you can look at 20-some votes by Supreme Court justices that really were president pickers, that being one, you know, Bush v. Gore, of course, being another. And you look at all these different cases, and there's only two times have a Supreme Court justice voted against their party in a presidential picking context. And that was Souter and Stevens in Bush versus Gore. They both voted on the Gore side of it, if you will, that there was no reason to stop the count in the middle of counting. Scalia wrote that bizarre concurrence in that case where he said, well, if we allow the counting to go forward, it could detract from the integrity of Bush's claim to the presidency. And you just scratch your head and say, well, wait a second. Don't we have to figure out first whether he was president? And that was so far from Scalia's thinking. Unbelievable.
1: Unbelievable. I do want to add at this point that when Justice Anthony Kennedy was honored by McGeorge Law School some years back, which he came from, a friend of mine from McGeorge was taking part in the ceremony, and I asked if he could get me in. I said, I want to ask Kennedy about Bush v. Gore, and of course my friend made sure I was not going to attend.
0: I'm sure that's true.
1: I would have liked to have done that. Your book paints a pretty grim picture about how Trump has no people in his administration to curb his excesses. And of course, Congress, with both houses controlled by the GOP, has completely failed to rein in lawlessness. It might be pointed out, though, that other countries like Poland and Hungary, an aroused public has turned out an autocratic government. Are you heartened by those developments overseas?
0: Absolutely, because I do think if the turnout is tremendous in November, I don't care what they do, they're not going to get away with it. All these things we're talking about in terms of sending it to election committees, election contests in the House or Senate, if the turnout is enough and the voices are loud enough, I think it's very important, and we're starting to do it now. I've been preaching about this point that I was making about how the election contests can go to House and Senate and it can be stolen post-election. If there are enough voices pointing that out and saying, look, we're looking at you. We're watching you. We know you're trying this. We're not going to get away with it. That's a very important part of it, I think, to start calling it out in advance. It's very important. And then the more the people like yourself and everybody throughout the media are doing that and people are getting aware of it and exactly how. Everybody, you know, a lot of people don't trust Trump, but to see exactly how he can be doing this, another feature of this, too, is, you know, you hear about what about troops being deployed to Democratic precincts on Election Day, which is illegal, of course, but that doesn't stop anything.
1: I wanted to ask you about that. Trump, they said people think he's going to invoke the Insurrection Act to control the election. Are you afraid of that?
0: I am. I am afraid because, you know, Stephen Miller has specifically been, you know, looking into that possibility, naturally. The Southern book. What they did before I was here in the South, you'd have the Klan would be stationed at the polling places, and you'd have deputy sheriffs who often were part of the Klan. You'd have them there, and that was to deter black folk from voting, and it worked. So they understand that. They know their history. And I made a comment to somebody the other day. I said, you know, when I watch what's coming up for the midterms, I feel like Trump and Miller and all those folks up there in the White House, they've gone through the book and taken out every worst possible example from American history, and they're following every one of them. But that one, you know, sending the troops out there is certainly something, and people need to be ready, need to be calling out on that in advance. Needs to be a lot of public awareness of it. Needs to be a lot of public awareness of it being completely illegal to do that. And there needs to be lawyers all ready to go, and I'm not sure when the right time is to file that lawsuit. You don't really want to wait to election day to say, oh, guess what? There's all these troops there. Because even if you get an order in the next 10 minutes, they're not going to follow it. It'll be, you know, Miller and the White House would never follow that. They would just ignore it and say, oh, well, it's just too late to do anything. So it needs to be raised formally in the courts prior to the election. It's sort of like you may be filing the case you know, dealing with the trying to get the post office to slow water.

0: talking different types of things with the mail, and to not allow mail ballots to go to people who are not on their federal list, the citizen list. Well, even though it's undisputed that list is so fraught with error that it isn't a meaningful way of doing it, but the government, the administration, has been trying to defend it by saying, well, it's too premature. You know, we aren't doing that yet. You really shouldn't bring that case yet. And that's how they won one of the cases, by a judge saying, yeah, right, no one's trying to implement it yet. And, of course, they're trying to just delay it to the point where it's too late to do anything about it. Now, the First Circuit just said, that's a bunch of baloney. There's enough evidence of you doing it, and here you are saying you're doing it. I don't care what the administration is saying. So those kinds of things, like it, the deploying the military under the Insurrection Act or any other purported authority, should be addressed very early. I worry about a related thing, too, which, again, is a page out of Southern history, Doug, and that would be, instead of using the military, what happens when Trump calls on his faithful, like he did on January 6th? So when he put out the call, and he will start broadcasting, people need to be at the polls to make sure there aren't a whole lot of illegal voters going on. And then people are, I get it. As they said in some of that famous email back in 2020, Daddy's calling us. You know, I worry about him pulling that one off, too.
1: Yeah.
0: To send his, his 3%ers and what have you to go at the polling places around the country where heavily Democratic and minority polling places. And I didn't like the old days here. You know, you could do that stuff back in the 30s and 40s and even in the 50s, but black folk, man, they aren't shying away from a bunch of sorry-looking white guys in Trump sense out there. They're not going to be afraid of that. So it could get really ugly.
1: The book is Stealing Elections, American Style. We're speaking with author David Walbert. And of course, if you've got troops or anybody else advocating for Trump near the polling places, that this does factor into this notion that it's being pushed that, you know, you count the votes on election day, ballots are coming after that, mailing and such. Yeah, you throw those out. It's just like, it's just quite nefarious.
0: The scary thing is, too, and you made the point earlier talking about Bush-Gore, you don't need to deter many voters to change the outcome of elections. I mean, Georgia was, 11,000 out of the whole millions of votes cast in the presidential, 0.3%. Arizona was 0.2%. And if you start messing around on the edges and deterring people, people will very easily say, well, I'm not going to vote because I don't want to run into the military. You don't know if you're going to get arrested. And that's their strategy. That's the strategy.
1: Well, Georgia went for Biden in 2020, but it reverted to Trump in 2024. Is that some evidence there that this has been effective?
0: Well, that probably had more to do with the particular candidates, I would say, in Georgia. You know, there's still a lot of Trumpism in this state, and a lot of it's based on old-time race. You know, first came here and I was talking to some older lawyers about politics, and they said, you got to understand this, Dave, that after the 64 Civil Rights Act was passed, the Klan moved from the Democratic Party to the Republican Party. And that race issue has been essential to the Southern Republican Party and has unfortunately infected the entire National Republican Party, too. So that part of the electorate in Georgia vote for Trump, that had a lot to do with it, too, more than it did, I think, specific acts of deterrence and what have you.
1: Well, when it gets right down to it, it would seem, at least from my perspective, in the whole here in the future, is just to have a massive turnout, as you've pointed out previously here.
0: 100%. Absolutely. A massively educated bunch of voters who won't take being stolen. They just won't sit for it. And that will do it in the end. I mean, it isn't the Soviet Union where the troops are going to come down and throw us all in gulags. We're not there, and we won't be there. And enough voices and enough voters, that'll do them in. That'll carry the day.
1: In 2020, Biden, at one point, the polls were showing he has had an 11 million vote plurality. I mean, he was way ahead. And, well, he didn't quite get that many when the votes were counted, rightly or wrongly, but it was enough.
0: Yeah, absolutely. Yeah, I don't know what would have happened in the country had the Congress actually gone along with the stealing the electoral votes things, but it would have, I don't think they could have gotten away with that. I think that the reason they didn't do it is they knew they, at the end of the day, people would have gone nuts.
1: One would hope.
0: One would hope.
1: As you made mention previously, back on January 6th, when Trump, having failed every other method to overthrow the government, invoked a mob. And now, returning to office, he pardoned all those participants, no matter how egregious their behavior had been. Do you expect him to involve these same folks again?
0: He certainly will do it if he thinks he needs to. And I think the deal is pretty clear that they know they can get away with anything that's a federal crime, because they will be pardoned. And in a red state, they won't get indicted. They try that in a swing district in California. They're going to get indicted under state law if they try anything inappropriate, even, you know, intimidation of any sort. And you can't pardon people for state law violations. But, yeah, I think that's a very serious danger. One of the things, of course, this bizarre and passionate relationship between the Trump voters and Trump, the kind of ones we're talking about that would turn out on January 6th, they're really linked to him so exclusively that him calling them out for his January 6th insurrection would be more difficult for him to call them out to start showing up in, you know, 30 different congressional districts around the country, or in Georgia. You know, we got a really close Senate race with John Ossoff. Of course, you don't have to cover the state with this. You have to just cover 5 really heavy Democratic precincts out of all the 2,000 precincts just in Fulton County. So out of the 20,000 or 50,000 precincts in the state, whatever the number is, you don't have to screw up more than a few of them.
1: At the recent correspondents' dinner, Donald Trump amazingly pulls out and puts on a Trump 2028 hat in front of all of the correspondents in Washington. And, of course, despite it being plainly unconstitutional to run for a third term, Trump keeps talking about it. Does this scare you?
0: Actually, it doesn't. You know, the only reason it scares you is that Bannon says it's going to happen. And Bannon has said some really crazy things about Trump in the past that actually happened. I mean, he was the guy that, more than anybody else I can think back on, that before the 2020 election said, if he's losing, it's going to get crazy. Because he's going to deny that he lost, and the next morning he's going to say that he won. And you heard that from Bannon. Well, actually, I think it didn't come out publicly. He said that back in October. But when it came out later that he had said that, he's the first person, I think, that has really been saying that sort of thing. So, and Bannon has said you need to get used to Trump 28. I think he's crazy. I think Bannon's just messing with everybody on that, trying to rattle everybody. And Trump is certainly just trying to rattle people. I mean, it is, you can't even come up with a Medvedev Putin switch seats type of deal where you could do that sort of thing like they did when Putin originally ran into term limits. And he's gotten rid of that whole minor problem since. But yeah, that's not going to happen. I don't worry about that. I worry about 26, very big, you know, very seriously about what he will try and do in the fall. But I am not worried about him trying to go for a third term.
1: Thank God for small favors. I see The Guardian recently interviewed you about the upcoming release of this book. And, of course, the American media is currently under attack by Trump and the administration. But we sure hope that U.S. media outlets are going to follow our lead and get your important discussion out before the public. Are you getting some nibbles?
0: Oh, yeah, definitely. Had a lot of folks that have been wanting to do interviews, you know, did some op-eds in different papers, and got a lot of things scheduled in August to do these kind of interviews that we're talking about. And I think the more people that hear them, hopefully, can say, okay, I get it. Here's the real thing that we got to really worry about in Election Day. Here are the really great problems. I understand it, and I got to make sure that everybody else understands it and gets ready to make sure that we're out there protesting and so on. I had a good friend of mine said, do you think we need to start energizing the local Democratic Party to, in the county he was talking about, one of the metro counties here in Atlanta, to be sure that there are a lot of Democratic representatives at the polling places, at the precinct places on Election Day. And that's an interesting idea, too, to counter. I think you need to have a lot of numbers like that ready, if necessary, to counter if there is the military play or there is January 6th thug type of call out by Trump. I think that's something that needs to be done, is then have real people from that precinct there to protect their fellow voters. I think that's something that needs to be in the mix, to be ready for that. I'm not saying that necessarily has to be done, but it's something that we can't let go to the last week, or the last couple of days. That needs to be prepared for as a counter move.
1: Well, we hope that as more media outlets reach out to you next month, and the book is out in September, that all of this will be moving in the right direction. And here's a proposal. How about you come back in October and give us an update on how things are progressing in these very areas?
0: Well, that'd be great. I'd love to do that. And, you know, maybe in November, if it goes bad, it'll be illegal for me to come back. So we ought to do it in October. So we ought to definitely do it in October.
1: Well, I've been half joking with my cousin about the fact that maybe this is a good time for us to go out and get a Portuguese passport just in case.
0: There's no limit to the gallows humor under the circumstances, is there?
1: The book is Stealing Elections, American Style. We've been speaking with its author, attorney David F. Walbert. And I want to thank you personally, Mr. Walbert, for your efforts over the years to work for fair elections. You've done a great deal of good.
0: Well, I appreciate that. It's people say that oftentimes. They say, well, the reality is it was so much fun that I really just enjoy it. It was very fulfilling, of course, but it was always fun. I really had a good time doing it.
1: And we thank you for speaking with us today.
0: Thank you very much.
1: That pretty much does it for today's program, which was produced by Edward McMillan, as all of them are. Our thanks to Guy manning the booth at KDVS, who we suspect may be buying a new raincoat for this year's upcoming Burning Man. You have been listening to Radio Parallax. I'm your host, Douglas Everett. After this conversation, I'm slightly less nervous about election 2026, but I know that depends on the public being aroused, and, well, we're doing our part. See you soon.
2: Yes, Douglas, I am back. I did not need to buy a new raincoat, which was good. Did have my muck boots this year, so that was even more better. And yes, need to organize and get to the polls, because the last election that we did have, that Trump won, a number of people did not go. But I hope that you are motivated from listening to today's rebroadcast of Radio Parallax show number 1058, which was originally aired on July 29th of 2026. And Douglas, I'm looking forward to you having David Walbert back on the show in October, which is right around the corner. I did state that Stealing Elections, American Style was being released. No, it had already been released. It was released on September 3rd, just to let you know that. And now we are going to get into Saxine. And before we do that, let me switch a few things around and be right back with that. Okay, it is 9 o'clock and you are listening to KDVS Davis 90.3 FM, streaming on the web at kdvs.org. Listener-supported freeform radio for Northern California. Yes, and for you as well. Thank you for joining me today here as I explore the sounds which make up our Sacramento DIY scene, a show I pulled together from our KDVS event calendar in hopes my sharing brings a little bit more visibility to our DIY scene here in the greater Sacramento region. A show where for the next 30 minutes I plan on sharing with you who they are, what they sound like, and how they can be seen. But before we dive into Sac Scene this week, I would like to let you know that the following views presented in this hour do not reflect the views of KDVS, KDVS sponsors, or the University of California, and would also like to apologize to you, the listener, the person who had agreed to sit in for me for the last two Wednesdays, seemed not to be able to show up. So, apologies for that. I thought I had that all worked out, and I guess it wasn't. So, why don't we get into today's playlist with two big shows that are happening around the area this coming weekend, and here is the first for you. Thank you.

All right, going to slide in here and catch us up on what we have been listening to this morning thus far. We just heard from Jason Beard and Poor Man's Whiskey with their rendition of Little Martha in standard tooting, and it is an Allman Brothers Band rendition of that song, or it is Poor Man's Whiskey's rendition of the Allman Brothers song, to be more verbally correct in stating that. Prior to that, we heard a song from Hot Buttered Duo called Shining Twice, and that was something that they have done live. And we started off with The Real Sarahs with Alex Degrassi with their song I Will Ride. And the reason I am sharing these three bands with you is because they are all going to be on the bill this coming weekend over at the Black Oak Ranch, which is located in Loyalton, California, which is up north on Highway 101, past Willits and before you get to Garberville. It is called An Open Celebration. It happens from the 18th through the 20th of 2026. Poor Man's Whiskey will be doing that. Will be there doing performing the Allman Brothers. The Real Sarahs will be joining also. Hot Buttered Duo, as I said, will be there. Rosewater, which is a tribute to the Grateful Dead, will be there as well. And Josh and Burrow and Friends will have a campfire jam. So if you're into the whole jam band, jam grass, dead extended jams style of music, this may be something for you. And Josh and Friends will be having this campfire jam, which will be both on Saturday night, looking at the schedule here. And if you would have ever been to Black Oak Ranch for any of the shows that Poor Man's Whiskey has been a part of, for example, Days Between, Kate Wolf Festival, those kind of festivals, you would have heard quite a bit of music, laughter, and joy coming from a little place called Bear Bottoms Camp, which is just past Bear Camp. And this is the place where Hot Buttered Rum would all, where Poor Man's Whiskey would be hanging out, one moment please, and playing songs until the wee hours of the morning. But in this case, they are only going to be playing on Saturday night, and they're going to go from 10:30 to 11:30. And this looks like it would be a great time. Friday, the event opens at noon. Music starts at 8 p.m. with Jerry's Middle Finger. And then they go into music on Saturday, starting at 5:15. They do have a happy hour for everyone. It's an all-inclusive thing if you do decide to come and join in the fun at Black Oak Ranch for the open celebration of the hog farm. Let me get into some more music and get to this call, and I will be back with you shortly. Let me get all the fingers in the right places, and here we go.

All right, I'm going to slide back in here and catch us up on what we have been listening to. We just heard something there from Downer, Happy Hour, and their title song off of that, Happy Hour, as well. Stop that. Let's bring that back. And as it is. Okay. Prior to listening to Downer and their song Happy Hour, we heard from the band Fitting, and Barreling Through is the name of that tune. And we started off with something from My Pet Fossil, also their title track, Living My Life, or Living My Valley Life, off of Living My Valley Life release that they have. They are going to be having a show all together with also the Green Room Band. My Pet Fossil is going to have a release show for Live My Valley Life. It's going to be happening over at The Hearth. You'll have to DM any one of these bands or The Hearth themselves if you'd like to find out where this is going to be happening. It's going to happen on the 18th. It is... no one left out for lack of funds. The doors are at 7. Music is at 8 if you'd like to join in and check that out. I was there last weekend and happened to run into a couple past DJs here at KDVS, one of them being Alejandro and the other one being Lucas, who were both DJs, and one being Core Staff. They have a little band called Slugfest, and they were our closing band last weekend over there. Saying like it's me, but no, I just go there. So we have My Pet Fossil, who will be doing a show, a record release show there. And I've got one more song for you, and this is going to be from Max Highland, and the reason I am sharing that with you today is because they have a show that is coming up in Elk Grove. It's going to happen on October 3rd and Sunday, October 4th. It's going to happen at Elk Grove Park, which is located at 9950 Elk Grove Florin Road in Elk Grove, and they're going to be playing as part of the Giant Pumpkin Festival down there, and I'm going to leave you with one of their newest releases, and you may want to check this out, and we will go from yes, I'm still trying to get into the groove here, and let us air this for you, and then we'll be back with Miss Katie Nip and Neil and talking about a new album they have released. But until then, enjoy this.

And just to slide in here real quick, I just want to let you know that if you decide to go to the Great Pumpkin Festival in Elk Grove, which starts at 10 a.m., goes to 5 p.m., that Max Highland will be playing on the performance stage, which is called the Vine Stage, at 4 p.m. if you're going to go and want to check them out. Other than that, let's listen to the music, and then we're going to jump into the Earworm's Garden with Miss Katie Nip and Neil.

0: 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But before we get to our conversation today with them, I'd like to let you know that the following views presented in this hour do not reflect the views of KDVS, KDVS sponsors, or the University of California. They represent my views, Neil's views, and Katie's views alone. And we will go into it from there. Katie has a brand new album that has been, wait, it's releasing tomorrow, correct?
1: It releases Friday.
0: Oh, Friday.
1: Yes.
0: Okay. You can, or I have already pre-ordered my version of it off of Bandcamp, and you get one song with it right away, and the rest of it will be coming out on Friday.
1: Yeah.
0: And I'm looking forward to that. But Katie was so generous coming in today with a Katie Nip live at Theater 5150, which is the new release. And if you want to hear Katie live, she will be playing up in Nevada City. One second. On the 26th, starting at 8:30, and you can find them over at the Golden Era. And if you've not been to the Golden Era in Nevada City as of yet, it is very period for the Gold Era, if you would like to know. It's pre-prohibition style mixed drinks, if you'd like to check that out. But Miss Katie Nip will be on the stage there. But before we get into more of that, we do have three songs that we would like to share with you. And yeah, as I said, the album is going to be releasing on 9/18. Katie, to you, how would you like to go from here on that I've just done this introduction?
1: I'm just so excited about being back on stage because,
0: yes,
1: you know, I had that cancer surgery down the middle of my face.
0: Well, for those of you that are not aware, Katie did have, if you had seen her out and about, because she is one of our local treasures, as you will hear, she had this bandage on the right side of the face, correct?
1: Yeah, well, yes. Down the middle, yeah, right, yeah.
0: Yeah, it looked like she had a run-in with Zorro, if anything, and had it all patched up. But yes, Katie did have a little bout with cancer, and
1: yes,
0: now is healed.
1: It's healed. I'm ready to take over the world.
0: Melt your faces.
1: So yeah, aside from Golden Era on the 26th, our official album release show is actually at the Torch Club
0: on
1: October 3rd. Yeah.
0: Yes. Starting at 9 p.m.
1: Yes.
0: 21
1: so
0: and over.
1: We're really looking forward to both of these shows. The Golden Era, by the way, really impressed the heck out of me with their fancy pants cocktails.
0: Oh, they're extremely tasty. They are fancy pants.
1: Yeah, they're super they're good.
0: Also, yeah.
1: They're crafty. So if you're kind of a snob about drinks, you should go there.
0: And they have a lot of top shelf that you can choose from, including all those wells that you're accustomed to as well. But
1: yeah,
0: as I said, it is very period. They do dress up as if they are pre-prohibition and or minor era days.
1: Yeah. I'm just so happy to have Neil Camposano, my almost 10-year veteran.
2: Hey.
1: In the group.
0: You're the longest running veteran,
1: yes,
0: of the band, correct,
2: yeah,
0: Neil?
2: Yeah, it's been almost 10 years now that we've been working together.
0: Right.
2: Yeah, it's been a lot of fun.
0: Yeah, but good sound. Thank you. How would you like to talk about this album? You did just you recently recorded this at 5150,
1: yeah,
0: in Sacramento, which sounds like it has wonderful acoustics.
1: Yeah. First thing I wanted to do was pay tribute to one of our favorite people, Mark and Emily Kassenbrock. That's their
0: thing.
1: Venue,
0: yes,
1: that they host musicians. And when they're not hosting, they are always around town supporting musicians, going to their shows. And I thought, well, why not invite our biggest fans to that room, which is a listening room only? So it was a perfect situation to record live because there's not competition of bar noise,
0: right,
1: and randoms. I mean, you could hear a pin drop.
0: Yes,
1: you know,
0: yeah,
1: and that's
0: everybody's
1: exactly.
0: Everybody's very focused on what you're doing and the band on stage.
1: It was the perfect environment, and we needed a live album because it's been, I think, around 5 years since my last live record, and everything has changed since then.
0: Really? Do tell.
1: Yeah, I mean, our last live record had Otis Mourning on sax, and then I wanted a different sound shortly after that. I, maybe 3-4 years ago, we adopted Steve Etstein on the Hammond and Wurlitzer. And
0: right, and that's
1: he's
0: such a master.
1: Such a master. He's such a wizard. And it's a dream come true to have him and to have had Pancho Tomaselli join and help create this new sound that I wanted to capture. So Pancho's been with us over 3 years now.
0: Oh my God, it just seems like yesterday.
1: I know,
0: three
1: this
0: years
1: is his
0: already.
1: Third
0: Holy
1: album
0: cow.
1: Now with
0: Dang.
1: Us, because he did Me, he did Dance Me, and
0: right,
1: now the live
0: did,
1: album.
0: Right, and he helped with a lot of remixing.
1: Totally,
0: yeah.
1: He mixed this record too.
0: Oh my
1: so
0: gosh.
1: I'm glad you like the sound quality, because I'm really proud of the work he did too there, and mastered by Brian Poole at Moon Tree Mastering.
0: Brian Poole. Yeah.
1: Yeah, so finally we got to capture what I've been trying to communicate to booking people, where I'm like, hey, our trajectory has been going so fast that I haven't been able to keep up on the booking end. It's show with an example.
0: Yeah.
1: To say, here's what we actually sound like right now.
0: Yeah.
1: So
0: now you have.
1: Now I have something.
0: Now you have the content, as the kids say.
1: And something to give to our fans,
0: right.
1: too. Especially the ones that were there in the room. They can hear their own voices sometimes going, woo, you know, and stuff like that. And that's always
0: very
1: fun.
0: Cool. I'd like to get, let me do a public service announcement before I lose track of time by playing your music. I got the right one. Oh, I missed one from last time. So I got two. I'm sorry. So I've got two I have to do because I forgot one in the last show. So here we go.
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0: Yes, I always feel like I'm having a mental breakdown listening to that public service announcement because the voices go all odd on me. So now you have the one from last time and the one for this time, and now we're back with Katie Knipp and Neil, and I would like to start off with the first song off of the album, 5150, if we can. Mm-hmm. And let's get that up and rolling for all you all. And
1: based on a true story.
9: Our guest tonight, I'm sure many, if not all of you, know, is a four-time Billboard charting artist. Those same four albums received Grammy consideration, and I've used this phrase before, and I will use it until I die. She is a world-class talent and a local treasure. 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
10: Thank you, Mark Kassenbrock. Hey, everybody. Is it okay if we blast your faces off a little bit?

0: AI, you felt that this was very important to do a live recording?
1: Yes.
0: Is this also part of it?
2: Yeah, I mean, gosh. We need to keep it real.
0: We need to keep it real. We need to. Yes.
2: You know, there's a lot of flaws of my own on this album, and I kept them because, again, it's real. It's
0: real. Right.
2: And I'm really, really tired of not knowing what's real and what's fake anymore in this crazy world. So, yeah, I decided, yes, warts and all, here, yeah, you go, everybody. You know.
0: Well, you know, speaking of warts and all, you know, Mozart didn't have any of his music recorded during his time, and people would go night after night to hear the same work, but it was played differently each night.
2: Yeah, yeah.
0: So it was never the same piece.
2: Mm-hmm.
0: There might be similarities, but it was a new show each night.
2: Yeah.
0: And now I think since we've gotten to listening to recordings and recordings being sold and they have to be perfect, we've lost touch with that. Now that we go to a concert, we want to hear the exact same solo that guitarist played on the album. Otherwise, it just doesn't sound right.
2: Yeah.
0: As opposed to taking some liberties and creative license while you're there doing it live. And yes, there could be some faux pas.
2: Yeah, and I also know that not everybody can come to a show.
0: Right.
2: Whether they're out of the country,
0: yes,
2: or sick or a busy parent like I am. Mm-hmm. I don't have a social life. My only social life is playing live because of my kiddos. So, yeah, also just to give people the live experience. I can say what's great about the internet age we're in is I am able to reach fans all over the world.
0: Right.
2: And therefore, they should hear us live, you know?
0: And I love the live recording also because it's something that you can... Okay. I love it as a gift,
2: yeah,
0: from you to the listener, mm-hmm, to the audience, for them to be able to walk away with,
2: mm-hmm,
0: and being able to relive that live performance and the feelings that they got there at the time. I think it's a beautiful gift that way.
2: Thanks.
0: You're welcome.
2: Yeah.
0: And for people to understand what they can expect when they go and see Katie Knipp and the band, which includes Poncho and Neil and a few other members. Oh, do you still have the Owl Brothers in there? Or?
2: The Owl Brothers join us when there's a good enough budget.
0: Okay.
2: So, yeah, they were just with us at Swabby's.
0: Okay.
2: Yeah, it just, it all depends
0: session
2: on the budget.
0: Yes,
2: you know,
0: yes.
2: So... these next couple shows are the core band, the five of us. So
0: okay,
2: that is Quinn Hedges on guitar,
0: mm-hmm,
2: Steve Utstein on the keys, Pancho Tomaselli on the bass, Neil Campesano, of course, on the drums, and myself. So, but yeah, when we play the Sophia next February, we'll have the full horn section.
0: Oh.
2: Plus some.
0: Plus some.
2: Yeah,
0: so
2: it's going to be.
0: So the shows at the Torch Club will be just the core band.
2: Yes.
0: And
2: yeah,
0: same with when you end up at Luca Beer Garden in Benicia.
2: Yeah.
0: Which seems to be a very popular spot for you.
2: Yeah, I love that place. And the food's fantastic.
0: Yes.
2: And yeah, it's great. I get to see the folks I grew up near because I grew up in Concord.
0: Okay.
2: So, yeah.
0: And then you'll be at Harlow's as part of the Vampire Ball.
2: Shannon McCabe's infamous Vampire Ball. Oh,
0: yes,
2: my goodness,
0: and
2: that is so much
0: on
2: fun.
0: 10/24 starting at 7 p.m. if you'd like to check that
2: it's
0: out.
2: It's a pirate theme.
0: It's a pirate theme.
2: And arr, so, yar me mateys, arr, I'm going to go all kinds of piratey.
0: Oh, yes, I'm just thinking peg legs, hooks, patches.
2: It's gonna be so,
0: yeah,
2: fun.
0: Oh, what was that movie with, oh my God. I can't remember, but they had a ghost ship and they kept sailing around and...
2: Pirates of the Caribbean, maybe?
0: Maybe. Maybe that was it. What was the guy's
2: based
0: name?
2: Based off the Disney ride?
0: Yeah, Captain...
2: Jack Sparrow?
0: Yes, Jack Sparrow, yes. Yes, Captain Jack Sparrow. It's part of that.
2: Yeah, so, we can't wait for that.
0: That's going to be exciting.
2: Yeah.
0: And this is year three, four?
2: It's our... it'll be our third Vampire Ball, yeah.
0: Okay.
2: Yeah. I just love Shannon.
0: And,
2: she
0: and you've
2: puts
0: got
2: on a good
0: and Shannon's going to take over both floors once again.
2: Oh yeah.
0: Oh good Lord.
2: And the patio, because there's fire dancing on the patio.
0: Wait, what? The patio?
2: Oh, it's insane.
0: The patio in the back, the smoking area?
2: Yeah,
0: they're going to have fire flow?

0: this event, you guys, is so incredible because there's burlesque dancing inside on both floors. There's our band. There is Death in Bloom Band.
1: Oh, good Lord.
0: Yeah, there's DJ Brian Hawk.
1: Uh-huh.
0: There's fire dancing on the patio. There's other, there's cool little crafts for sale. And but my favorite thing about all of this is the people watching, because the amazing people that go to this go all out in how they dress up. They put so much time and effort into mm-hmm. their costumes that mm-hmm. I have the privilege of, from the stage, having this bird's eye view of all yes. these amazing people.
1: Right.
0: And it's just fantastic.
1: Oh, my gosh.
0: Yeah, it's great. Yeah, I highly recommend everybody goes to that. Yeah.
1: Can't say enough good things about
0: yeah,
1: it, can you?
0: It's so fun.
1: No, it sounds like a ball.
0: Yeah.
1: Yes, the event ball. My screen went dark again. So you're playing harp on that song live.
0: Yeah, I was playing slide. Like, so that slide so you hear is me and the harmonica is me. Mm-hmm.
1: And are you wearing that around your neck?
0: Yes.
1: With one of those things like Bob Dylan?
0: Yeah.
1: Okay.
0: Yeah.
1: It sounds really good.
0: Thank you.
1: It is not Mick.
0: Well, of course not. My goodness.
1: I think Mick would be smiling and feeling very... Sorry.
0: Thanks. Yeah.
1: Yeah.
0: Yeah, I feel him all the time. It's magical. And I know that he's also rolling around saying, you know, you should take some harmonica lessons, by the way.
1: But you're playing from the heart.
0: Yeah.
1: And I think Mick would be proud of that.
0: Yeah. No, he was absolutely one of my biggest supporters and advocates for being myself. And I really, really appreciated that. Blues is an interesting thing because I've been categorized in contemporary blues, but I just make a lot of blues people mad because I'm not traditional.
1: No, you're
0: I'm
1: not,
0: just
1: right.
0: I'm just simply being myself. And so Mick understood that and always advocated for me, and I really appreciate that.
1: I think being yourself makes you stand out in the blues genre as opposed to just sounding like everyone else that is in the blues genre. I can't remember the lady who plays the piano out of Texas. She's on Alligator Records. She always has her legs crossed while she's playing it.
0: Oh, yeah, Marsha Ball.
1: Yes, Marsha
0: God
1: Ball.
0: Bless her.
1: Another
0: oh,
1: blues artist. Oh, but not sounding bluesy, but she's got the voice, as you have the voice, to just belt out a tune. Although
0: Thanks.
1: you don't flick your shoes off into the audience.
0: She's incredible.
1: Yes.
0: She's actually a lot more traditional, I think, with her blues piano playing. But I remember seeing her as a teen when I was a teenager at a festival, and she wasn't even looking at the keys. She was sitting sideways.
1: Yeah, and sideways.
0: The whole time I'm like, gosh, I need to sometimes take a peek and see where my hands land.
1: Right. Oh, yeah, I have to with the touch type
0: my
1: also.
0: My goodness.
1: Yeah. Because every once in a while you lose track on there.
0: Well, yeah, especially with stride piano style where you're...
1: Oh, my gosh, yes.
0: ...boom chucking an octave up to a chord quickly with your left hand.
1: Yeah.
0: And it's like, man, I need to see where I'm aiming when I do that. Anyway.
1: Oh, but
0: yeah,
1: yes.
0: She's amazing.
1: And very reminiscent of what you're doing.
0: Well, thank you. So. That's a huge compliment.
1: Well, good. when we get to the top of the hour, can y'all do our station identification for us?
0: Yeah.
2: Sounds good.
1: Okay, very good. The white page on the brown board with the red writing on it, KDVS Davis, is the legal station ID.
0: Okay.
1: So please make sure that that is being said, but we can take many takes.
0: Okay.
1: So, warts and all.
0: Okay.
1: So we can do that. Let's see. We... 7-4... Devil's Armchair?
0: Yeah.
2: Nice.
1: Should we throw the Devil's Armchair out there?
0: Yeah. I wrote that song about addiction.
1: Okay. And?
0: And the name came from an old picture I saw of my grandpa, who I never met, who was sitting in the wilderness next to a sign that said the Devil's Armchair.
1: What?
0: And then I created this whole story about the chair being cozy and wrapping its arms around you
1: uh-huh.
0: in sin. And Yeah, I never met him because he drank himself to death.
1: Oh, well. So. I hear it's better to drink the farm away than bet it. So the devil's armchair. Any other thing on that you would like to share before I press the play button?
0: Quinn Hedges was on the original Me album recording, so it's kind of serendipitous that he is now our permanent new lead guitar player.
1: Ooh, how serendipitous.
0: Yeah, so Chris Martinez is on this recording here.
2: It's called The Devil's Armchair.

drink in the devil's armchair. Toddling so thrilled.

0: And we are back. We're approaching the top of the hour. Have you guys worked on your...
1: Yes. This is Katie Nip.
2: And Neil Camposano.
1: And you're listening to KDVS Davis.
0: Yes, you are listening to KDVS Davis, 90.3 FM on your radio dial, streaming on the web at kdvs.org. 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Thanks for tuning in today. My name is Muse, and I am hosting Katie and Neil here from the Katie Nip Band in the studio. They have a release that is coming up called Live at Theater 5150. It is a 16-tune record. Oh, my gosh.
1: Yeah, right. That required...
0: LP. Holy
1: cow. That required me pressing a double vinyl, which was double the manufacturing cost.
0: No way, really?
1: It was
0: It wasn't two for the price of one.
1: No.
0: No.
1: Holy moly. Yeah. That was expensive. So
0: how many runs did you...
1: I'm being really stingy about...
0: On the pressing of the records.
1: What do you mean?
0: I mean,
1: what?
0: how many runs did you... 300? 500?
1: For the vinyl? I only pressed 100, and that's all I'm doing. And so...
0: So that, the 100 worth 200, because you have albums.
1: Right? Yeah.
0: Two records in the double...
1: Yeah, so... Okay. I'm at this point, there's only like 20 left, so I'm super picky about who buys them.
0: Oh, that's fine.
1: I don't know.
0: I'm not asking, but I understand that they should be reserved for those that have the ears that could tell the difference between a CD and an album.
1: Yeah, CDs, I was able to press a good 300, no problem.
0: Right.
1: You know, those are way more affordable to make. But vinyl's a thing. It's an investment.
0: It is an investment. And for the listener as well.
1: Yeah, and I'm very encouraged that they are selling really well, that vinyl has made such a comeback. And actually, one of the people that is behind the vinyl comeback is Jack White. Mm. Jack White actually owns Third Man Records pressing plant, and it's one of two major pressing plants in the U.S.
0: Right, right.
1: So even though I used company disc makers to order my vinyl, guess what? They're having Third Man Records press
0: it,
1: the vinyl.
0: Because there's only three pressers in the States that are left.
1: Yeah, it's crazy.
0: It is. I had this conversation with Alan from Cherry Records prior to his passing about why records gotten so expensive and hard to come by. Because we had sent off most of our pressing of the albums. The machinery overseas. Because we went to CDs. That's so much more better.
1: Yeah.
0: Anyway. Well, Katie Nip has a website out there called Katie Nip, and it is spelled K-N-I-P-P, if you would like to know how to spell Nip. And on that, there's a number of, a bunch of her music you can listen to. Way Home, a live version, a number of tunes also off of this upcoming release, which is coming out on the 18th. Or did I say, yes, on the 18th, yes, and also lists all of her upcoming shows, like here at Davis, KDVS, the Golden Era in Nevada City on the 26th of September. Then jumping into October, we've got three local-ish dates, one at the Press Club on the, at the Torch Club.
1: Yeah.
0: Bad news. Torch Club. on 10-3, which is a great supporter of not just the blues in Sacramento by hosting the Blues Society on Sundays and the Lab Rats, but of the local DIY scene as well. If you want to see local artists, I would say the Torch Club is one of our stewards. I can't think of the word. Anyway, they've been there a long time and supporting the local scene. Then on the 18th, the band will be down at Luca's Beer Garden in Benicia. It's an afternoon thing, so 2:30 showtime gets you back in the Sacramento area a long time before dinner, or just in time for dinner if you like.
1: Very handy for us old folk.
0: Well, us old folks have just got a lot of stuff to get done in the little bit of time we got left here to do it.
1: Yeah.
0: Ah. And then Harlow's at a 7 p.m. showtime with the Vampire Ball happening on the 24th of October. Then jumping into next year, going back to where this music was recorded, you can find Katie Knipp and the band at Theater 5150 in Carmichael if you'd like to check them out there in a listening room. And then the Sophia on February 6th of 27. And then Katie and Pancho will be at Watermelon Music in Davis as a duo on the 27th of February. How's that work out? Do you bring a piano and your resonator?
1: Yeah, I always play both just because I have a short attention span, so I like variety.
0: Yes.
1: And then Pancho's on bass. And we had a really good time opening for Fantastic Negrito in that format. And
0: really?
1: Yeah, it was very musical, worked out really well. And
0: oh, that's right. You
1: super
0: did open for... Yes.
1: To that duo act.
0: Right.
1: Yeah.
0: Oh, my gosh.
1: Yeah, I'm proud of it.
0: Yes. As well as you should be. How about Metro in Paris?
1: Okay.
0: Is that all right?
1: Oh. Yeah. Yes? I have fond memories of one of the burlesque dancers dancing to it at the Vampire Ball.
0: Last year?
1: Either last year or the year before. It's all a blur. But yeah, I wrote
0: don't
1: this
0: the years
1: song.
0: Get that way?
1: I specifically wanted this song to be like super successful in the fancy strip clubs, like the upscale strip clubs. Like I just pictured
0: upscale ones as opposed to the Bat Cave.
1: Yeah, I wanted like I just want sexy dancers on this song all the time.
0: Right.
1: It's yeah.
0: Just sexy dancers. Yes, with this song. Metro in Paris for your listening enjoyment here on KDVS Davis.

0: All right, and now the mics are hot.
1: All the mad kudos to Steve Utstein, who did that Hammond solo. Oh my goodness.
0: Yes, were the keys on fire? and they just have such a calm... I mean, when I've seen them play...
1: Yeah.
0: I think maybe the first time I saw them with your band was at the Torch.
1: Yeah.
0: And they just look so calm. Well, just playing like a madman.
1: Yeah.
0: Like a mad scientist on the keys, but they just... have this calm demeanor about themselves.
1: I love how lucky I am to be surrounded by Neil, Poncho, Steve, and Quinn. I am the luckiest.
0: It's blessings.
1: I am so lucky. And it just pushes me to be better, you know?
0: Yes. As you do for so many others. As well.
2: I don't know.
0: You don't know? Okay. I'll
1: let
0: you have
1: inspire.
0: That.
1: Who knows?
0: Well, for having all those people showing up at 5150, that's inspiring.
1: It is. It was very
0: inspiring. And that you have all these shows lined up from, you know, now through the end of the year, getting back out there.
1: Yeah, feels good.
0: Yes. And being in front of the crowd feels good?
1: Yeah.
0: Okay. Anything you would like to add before I do a couple public service announcements and dive into the event calendar? I know, they're like fighting over who's going to be on the mic first.
1: I feel like I've been hogging the mic, Neil.
3: Yeah, I'm still here. I'm just so happy to be still doing this, you know, working with Katie. You know, she talks about, you know, being surrounded by us, but, you know, I'm in the same boat. I'm still here because it's such a positive experience, and the people I get to play with because of Katie and playing with Katie, and it's just been an incredible 10 years. And
1: aww, thanks.
3: I'm looking forward to
0: just
3: continue to doing it.
0: Skip a beat.
1: Thanks,
3: it really has. It's been a lot of fun. So.
0: Oh my gosh. And I met you, Neil, before I met Katie.
3: Yeah.
0: Because I heard that you all were playing there at Blue Note Brewing Company.
3: Oh, yeah.
0: Dead
3: yep.
0: Cat Alley. And
3: yep.
0: Saw you with the Sperner van, and it's like I had to have a conversation because I also have a Sperner. So, yeah. Very cool that you're still banging the drums.
3: Still going.
0: Yeah, still going. Yeah. Because so many bands have a hard time retaining
1: their
0: members. It is hard because people's lives change and adulting's tough.
1: Well, and it's not like any of us are in this for the pay, for crying out loud. I mean, the pay's been the same for 30 years. That, you know, we're the only industry where the money is worse. It's like, I don't even know how to begin to talk about the reform that needs to happen, but it's,
0: yeah, I mean, everybody talks about how great Spotify is for accessibility, but oh my God, the amount of the point zeros that happen in front of a number per play.
1: Well, I'm not even talking about the streaming culture. I'm talking about the club scene.
0: The club scene? What have you noticed in the club scene?
1: Well, a lot of people are staying home. I know not as many people are drinking because it's healthy.
0: No, it's true.
1: Not to drink.
0: I mean, my friends who are distillers and vintners, they didn't do anything this year.
1: Yeah.
0: Because the drinking is down.
1: So, and then on the flip side, I didn't get into music to sell alcohol either.
0: Oh, you didn't.
1: So it's like...
0: You don't have the Katie Nip bourbon?
1: There are special places to play
0: right.
1: that are not worried about alcohol sales.
0: Uh-huh.
1: Thank God for them.
0: Right.
1: But then, you know, your typical place trying to survive, you know, they rely on bar tab. They rely on people coming in the door.
0: Yes.
1: And it's just hard, you know? And it's really crazy to... At the end of a typical night playing, I'm coming home with the same or less than 25 years ago.
0: Well, I guess the upside for that is that you're still able to get home.
1: Yes.
0: You're still able to write and produce music.
1: I'm very lucky that way. And it's just because I diversify, like so many other artists I know. I teach lessons at home.
0: Right.
1: To offset everything else.
0: Yeah.
1: I have
0: friends who had been labeled sign who are giving lessons via Zoom or at home.
1: Yeah.
0: Just, you know, so things make ends meet.
1: Yeah. I mean, you have to diversify these days, I guess, and that's the way we survive. You have multiple things going on. All the most successful people I know have many different aspects of their business thriving at one point or another.
0: Yes.
1: So.
0: Well, not to leave it on a down
1: note. Sorry.
0: With that, but I do have a couple public service announcements to play for you before I get into the event calendar in hopes that you may go out and see some music somewhere in the area. But let me get these messages up and going for you first. So, and we will move on.
4: Please be advised that the City of Davis Public Works Department offers a backyard composting program for all residents of Davis. If you are interested in being a potential composter, sign up anytime during the year. A packet of information will be mailed to you at your residence. All you have to do is call the City of Davis Public Works at 530-757-5686 for more info.
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0: All right, I'm going to get into the event calendar for you today. If you miss anything that I'm talking about here or would like to explore the event calendar more, you may do that by visiting themusesyndicate.com and going to the calendar section there. That is where you can find the KDVS calendar as well. The band Lewd Jaw Goes Mental. They are going to be starting a tour tomorrow night and going to start at the Art Freak in Fremont, and then they're going to be up in Reading on the 19th. From Reading, they'll be in Portland the next night, then they'll be up in Seattle three nights after that, then they'll be in Reno two nights after that on the 25th, and then back to Sacramento at Smash in Citrus Heights on the 27th for that ice thing that they're going to have over there. Let's see what else is going around our area that might look interesting. On the 24th of this month in San Francisco at the Bottom of the Hill, while you can still catch it, you can catch the Sam Chase and the Untraditional with Ginger Molasses as well as the opening band. On the 26th of September, you can catch Steel Horse Stampede over in Colfax, part of their about their concert series on the historical Main Street there in Colfax, and that will happen on the 26th. The Good Luck Camp Out is coming up for 2026. That will be September 24th through the 27th at Three Links Camp in Miwok Village, California, if you'd like to check that out as well. Now getting into the meat of this all, we've got Soft Culture, Lexington, Riz LaMaine, Synthesorio, and a couple other bands and DJs doing a thing at Southside Park Stage, which is located at 700 T Street in Sacramento. It is an all-age thing, starts at 6 p.m. there at Southside Park and goes until about 9:30. We've got Arson Wales on a bill with Shot of Grace and Eric Hansen Project. You can find that all going down at the Hotel Utah Saloon in San Francisco. That is located at 500 4th Street in San Francisco. It's right on the corner of 4th. And that starts at 7 p.m., goes to close time. That's a 21 and over venue. Coin of the Realm if you'd like to get in through the doors and check that out. Okay, so I did talk about Lewd Jaw, and they have this tour that's going on. It's going to go through the Pacific Northwest. Starting in Fremont tomorrow night, they're going to be joined by Not Penny's Boat, Eagle Disaster, and Luck You will be joining Lewd Jaw at 37819 Niles Boulevard in Fremont. All ages, Corner of the Realm, if you like to get in through the door there. Music Landry has Make Important Art going on Thursday evening. That's going to start at 6 p.m. Run until about 8 p.m. there at Music Landry, 808 O Street in Sacramento, if you'd like to check that out. We've got Mechanical Plague, Curled Skin, Burning Down, and Incris, I-N-A-R-C-S. That's going to happen at Smash Sacramento, located on Tupelo Drive in Citrus Heights. That's all ages. Coin of the Realm, if you'd like to check that out. Live jazz at Two River Cider will be happening Thursday night as well, from 7 until 9 o'clock, if you'd like to check that out. And what else? We have Poetry Night Thursday night as well at John DeSoulis Gallery, located in Davis. There's an open mic that will start off, and then, it will be two featured artists, and then an open mic. So if you'd like to check that out, that's up and going as well. Mammoth Motel is going to have a show also on Thursday night. They're going to be joined by Maybe Fern and Diversions. That's going to happen at the Torch Club. They've got the second show time there, which is 9 until close time. 21 and over there if you'd like to check that out. Black Oak Ranch is going to be hosting the Hog Farm and Friends, an open celebration of a Jam Grass Jam Band and Grateful Dead adjacent Americana-filled weekend at Camp Win a Rainbow, which is located on Black Oak Ranch in Laytonville. That's going to go from Friday through Sunday afternoon. If you'd like to check that out, Jerry's Middle Finger will be there, Poor Man's Whiskey, The Real Sirs, Hot Buttered Duo, Rosewater, Josh Burrow, and Friends Campfire Jam. I don't know why it says feeds, but it might be live. Bomba Fried Rice has a show on Friday that you can check out. You can catch them over at the Hive Tasting Room and Kitchen in Woodland. That's located at 1221 Herder Street in Woodland, all ages, Corner of the Realm, if you'd like to get in through the door and check that out. My Pet Fossil, Fitting Downer, and Green Room are all going to be on the same bill. It's going to be hosted at the Hearth. DM the bands or the Hearth for the address for that. 18 plus, no one turned away for lack of funds at the door. Doors are at 7, music starts at 8. A couple others. Lab Rats have a thing going on with Dog Patch and Jaina. That's going to happen at Streets Soccer USA. That will happen on Saturday starting at 6 p.m. and run until 10 p.m. Street Soccer USA is located at 2408 8th Street in Sacramento. Couldn't see if there was any Coin of the Realm required to get in and check that out, but you might want to have some in your pocket if you decide to roll on down there. Broken Glass Sanctuary, Divine Defecation, Tomb Sludge, and Then Die. They'll all be at the Green Room Social Club in Placerville on Saturday night, starting at 7 p.m., going to close time, all ages for that show. And if you're into Railroad Earth, they will be at the Hangar, Tap Room, and Bottle Shop, which is located at 2401 Lake Tahoe Boulevard, Suite B in South Lake Tahoe, and that's going to be 21 and over as well. Let's see, Abstract Creatures, The Pretty Pills. Yes, The Pretty Pills, not The Pretty Boys, but The Pretty Pills and Ruining Everything are going to be at Music Landria on Saturday as well. Music Landria is located at 808 O Street. This is all ages. Coin of the Realm at the door starts at 7:30, goes until 10 p.m. And then I did talk about Lou Jaw going to be up in Reading on that same day. They're going to be joined by Southtown Lanes and She Was the Bear and .gif. That'll be at Temple Music, located at 2400 Athens Avenue in Reading. All ages, if you like to check that out. And show at 7:30. Yes, that's what I have. I guess the doors open at 7. That's all I have for you currently. If you'd like to go and look at more of what is happening on the event calendar for KDVS Davis, you may do so by visiting themusesyndicate.com and going to the calendar section there. Sorry, there was a dead air right there, but Neil, Katie, anything else you'd like to share in our last 5 minutes here at KDVS, Davis?
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0: Yes, and it's the whole DIY
6: all
0: scene.
6: All those things,
0: all the above, yes, and mostly focused here in our Sacramento area. And we'll share with you when our artists from this area go elsewhere. So you could be that person that shows up in some out-of-town space and gives them a thrill like, what are you doing here? kind of thing. Which I did for Lou John when they played down there at in Oakland at Stay Gold Deli.
6: Ah.
0: So, yeah, it was kind of fun.
6: Nice.
0: Rolling in is like, wait a minute. We're not... What are you doing here? This is not the place. Anyway, Neil?
3: Well, I just want to thank you and the radio station for having us down again, and I want to thank Katie for continuing to hire me. For continuing to call me. So it's
0: continue
3: been a lot
0: to get
3: of fun.
0: The call. That's yep. great. Yes. And Katie, I appreciate you still making music and getting
6: thank
0: out
6: you.
0: There. And
6: I appreciate you still having me around and inviting me.
0: Well, it's a platform I do like sharing here in the Sacramento region to highlight our DIY artists
6: thanks.
0: In the area. And beyond. But if you do want to stay up with Katie Knipp and all of her antics, she does have her website, which is katienipp.com. And there you can find a bunch of her music if you'd like to check that out. And I do see that there is one on here that I'd like to go out on, which is called Stillness, the Rock Reggae Remix, which was released on 8/8/25. You can find this on Katie's website if you would like, but I'm going to stream it here.
6: All right, yeah.
0: Because I'm very interested to hear how this rock reggae...
6: That features Sal Rodriguez from War on drums.
0: Oh, thank you, Poncho.
6: Poncho Tomaselli from War and My Band on Bass. And yes. Poncho did this whole wizardry of remixing. He took the stems from my original piano vocal recording off the Me album and made magic.
0: Yes,
6: yeah.
0: Which he's done with a number of your songs.
6: Yeah.
0: Which is, I think, so
6: super fun.
0: Cool. So here we go with Stillness. I hope.
6: I hear some other noise.

Others, but not them. Others, like your brothers, but not them. Your racism and your fear, the neglect is so clear. Stillness in the air right now.

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0: Passing, baby. 92. These for diploma, baby. I'm telling you.

All right, again, you guys are listening to KTVS 90.3 FM. We are Inner Nature, and I just wanted to give a shout out to my boys here. We've got James Murphy on bass, and he is super cool. He's really good at that thing he's holding. And then we have Rob Habel over here on drums. He is the best, so thank you guys for coming along. I'm Casey, and this is our last song, so

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1: That set you just heard was by Inner Nature, and that was from our live in Studio A here at KDVS Davis. 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And now I'm going to get into a different set. Let's see. I'm going to do Taste Like TV Static as our next set. So if you'd like to stay tuned for that, feel free to. 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
0: Cool. Cute. 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All the days. 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
1: All right, so I'm the bass player, but I'm now the guitar player. Anyway, the song is called Ignacio.

the last. Every day I walk into work to work for somebody who doesn't care about me. 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

This is our last one. It's called Sitting Comfortably. Thank you, KDVS, for having us. Appreciate it. We're just saying thank you. Hi, Mom.

0: Hello, welcome back. That was Taste Like TV Static live in our Studio A down here in KDVS. And I'm gonna end you off with a set from the parts, and we're gonna get about halfway through this set, so yeah, you can stay tuned for that if you like.
1: I've got an interview coming up.
2: Oh, that's exciting.
1: But I have nothing to wear. I'm just not gonna go.
2: Why not buy something new?
1: Well, I'm not gonna spend a lot of money on new clothes just for one interview. 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
2: 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That's January, April, July, and late September. 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After that, you can apply for a show for the next quarter. Being a DJ on the radio changed my life. Maybe it will change yours, too.
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0: From New York, this is Democracy Now!
1: We discovered that Donald Trump Jr.'s wedding was secretly funded by a Russian oligarch close to Vladimir Putin. This oligarch rented out a private island in the Bahamas for it for multiple nights. It was really an ultra-luxury affair. We're talking about hundreds of thousands of dollars in expenses, all in secret.
0: A bombshell report by ProPublica about a Russian oligarch bankrolling Donald Trump Jr.'s wedding has sparked calls for federal investigations. We'll speak to the reporter, Joshua Kaplan. Then the Elimination Project, the Israeli human rights group at Salem, has accused Israel of dramatically escalating its assault on all aspects of Palestinian life in the occupied West Bank.
2: These are all parts of a system with one aim: to ensure Jewish supremacy and eliminate the Palestinian collective.
0: Then to Iran, as Amnesty International reiterates its call for a ceasefire in the U.S.-Iran war. Amnesty has accused Iranian authorities of committing crimes against humanity during their bloody suppression of the 2022 Woman Life Freedom Uprising.
3: The evidence leaves no doubt the Iranian authorities committed crimes against humanity. In Iran, those responsible remain in power, while survivors and families seeking justice are persecuted.
0: The Iran protests began after 22-year-old Mahsa Amini died in the custody of Iran's morality police 4 years ago today. All that and more coming up. Welcome to Democracy Now!, democracynow.org, The War and Peace Report. I'm Amy Goodman. The U.S. House of Representatives voted to end the war in Iran for a third time, with seven Republicans backing the resolution. This comes as the nonpartisan Congressional Budget Office estimates the U.S.-Israeli war on Iran has cost the Pentagon $38.1 billion from the outbreak of the war in February through August 1st. That's an average of $246 million per day over 5 months. The CBO reports the war could cost another $2 to $3 billion for each additional month of fighting. The CBO also warned the war has used up as much as two-thirds of the U.S. missile defense interceptors since June 2025. It would take at least 5 years to replace these interceptors. The CBO also expects the war to add 0.5 percentage point to annual inflation by the first quarter of next year. Meanwhile, a separate report by the Pentagon's inspector general details how Iranian strikes have damaged or destroyed hundreds of buildings and other structures at U.S. military bases across the Middle East, causing about $184 million worth of damage. New photos obtained by CBS News reveal heavy damage of buildings and vehicles at multiple U.S. positions across the Middle East from Iranian missile and drone strikes. The images were sent anonymously to CBS News by active service members. One deployed service member told CBS News, quote, "This is major damage to our bases that hasn't been communicated to the American public. We're standing there with our eyes closed, getting punched in the face," unquote. Saudi Arabia says it destroyed a Houthi drone south of Mecca before it entered prohibited airspace. Houthi officials deny targeting Mecca. It comes as the Houthis claimed responsibility for using dozens of ballistic missiles and drones against a Saudi airbase in the south of the country on Monday. Air raid sirens were activated in six governorates, including Jeddah, on Tuesday. In addition to long-range missiles and drones, there's now growing evidence that the Houthis are using artificial intelligence to attack shipping traffic in the Red Sea. The Houthis declared a maritime blockade on Saudi Arabia back in July and captured the port city of Mocha last week, as well as islands near Bab al-Mandab Strait. The Houthis claim they're retaliating against Saudi strikes on Yemen. The UN warns of a humanitarian crisis with 100,000 Yemeni already displaced. This is a Yemeni woman who was forced to flee her home.
4: We fled from the war and took nothing with us. We didn't even bring the children's clothes. We have no flour and no clothes for the children. We came to Aden and arrived today. After 3 days of walking, we made it today. The children are hungry. We have no food and it's been 3 days. They are hungry.
0: Republican Congressmember Thomas Massie of Kentucky introduced articles of impeachment against Defense Secretary Pete Hegseth Tuesday, accusing him of illegally starting and continuing the Iran war, defying Congress and causing needless civilian casualties. The House will have to act on Massie's proposal by tomorrow. This is Congressmember Massie on the floor of the House.
5: Wherefore, Secretary of Defense Peter Hegseth, by such conduct, has demonstrated that he will remain a threat to the Constitution if allowed to remain in office, and has acted in a manner grossly incompatible with his duties and the rule of law. Peter Brian Hegseth thus warrants impeachment and trial, removal from office, and disqualification to hold and enjoy any office of honor, trust, or profit under the United States.
0: The Trump administration acknowledged for the first time the U.S. Space Force has deployed weapons in orbit. China warned against an arms race in space, with a foreign ministry spokesperson saying, quote, "We urge the U.S. side to stop expanding its military capabilities and preparing for war in outer space," unquote. The Kremlin spokesperson Dmitry Peskov urged, quote, "that space must be free of any weapon," unquote. The Trump administration approved a $2.8 billion package selling 2,000-pound bombs to Israel. The sale includes 40,000 bombs made up of 20,000 MK-84s and 20,000 BLU-117s. The sale is funded by Foreign Military Financing, a program in which the U.S. gives Israel taxpayer money that Israel then spends on U.S.-made weapons. Human rights groups and governments around the world have condemned Israel for dropping the 2,000-pound bombs in densely populated civilian areas in Gaza. In Gaza, a building housing 100 people suddenly collapsed this morning, killing at least 20 people, including women and children. The building was reportedly unstable due to damage from Israeli strikes. Dozens more are trapped in the rubble as the death toll is expected to rise. This comes as Israeli airstrikes killed at least 5 Palestinians, including 2 children and a Hamas armed commander on Tuesday, according to Palestinian health officials. This is the brother of a Palestinian man who was killed in an Israeli airstrike.
6: The killing, arrogance, and brutality against children and innocent people is still ongoing. This enemy, which has no regard for humanity, international conscience, children or women, continues killing. We are here appealing to the entire world. We appeal to the United States, the sponsor, and we appeal to the mediators. We hold them responsible for what is happening to the Palestinian people.
0: Meanwhile, the United Nations sounding the alarm about possible war crimes committed by Israel as hundreds of bodies have been recovered from the rubble of buildings destroyed by Israeli strikes in Gaza. According to the UN, the remains of entire families, many of them children, are being unearthed from sites. This is the head of the Office of the United Nations High Commissioner for Human Rights in Palestine.
7: It is estimated that at least 8,000 bodies remain buried under the rubble across the Gaza Strip. Palestinian civil defense teams have recovered over 800 bodies since the announcement of a ceasefire in October 2025, despite severe shortages of equipment, fuel, and personnel. At this pace, completing the recovery of the remaining bodies will take at least 10 more years. Even longer when accounting for the time needed to identify bodies, if ever possible.
0: Vermont's independent Senator Bernie Sanders and former Trump advisor and far-right strategist Steve Bannon shared the stage at a conference dubbed the Pro-Human Assembly in Washington, D.C. Tuesday, denouncing tech oligarchs and calling for AI regulations. This is Senator Sanders.
8: Despite living in a so-called democracy, the public has had virtually no input into the AI revolution that is transforming the world in which they live. Congress under both Democratic and Republican control, have been asleep at the wheel, and we now have a president whose ignorance regarding this issue is truly embarrassing.
0: In related news, in New Jersey, cleanup is underway after some 5,000 gallons of diesel fuel spilled from a storage tank at the Equinix Data Center in Secaucus and flowed into a creek near the Hackensack River. This comes as activists continue to warn of the catastrophic environmental impacts of unregulated AI data centers nationwide. Trump's Board of Trustees voted Tuesday to immediately close the John F. Kennedy Center for the Performing Arts, citing dire financial shortages and the need for renovations. The decision came just hours after a federal judge again blocked the board's latest effort to inscribe President Trump's name into the building's marble edifice without approval from Congress. Just after the ruling, President Trump called into the Kennedy Center's Board of Trustees meeting and yelled at Democratic Congress member Joyce Beatty, who serves as a trustee. Beatty is an Ohio Democrat who spearheaded the campaign to block efforts to memorialize Trump at the John F. Kennedy Center for the Arts. Trump reportedly referred to Beatty as incompetent, to which she responded, quote, "You're holding up the whole country," unquote. An unnamed board member described Trump's phone call as, quote, "effing crazy," to CNN. Just a few days ago, the Trump-aligned board had claimed the Kennedy Center was on the brink of bankruptcy and fiscal collapse. And last month, Justice Department lawyers suggested the Trump administration could demolish the Kennedy Center unless the government is allowed to follow through with its plans for the site. A review by Bloomberg of President Trump's financial disclosures finds he made nearly 28,700 stock trades in 17 months, more than all of Congress combined. This comes despite President Trump's backing of a House bill that would ban Congress members, their spouses, and dependent children from trading individual stocks. The bill, sponsored by Republican Congress member Ana Paulina Luna, would exempt the president. In a Senate hearing Tuesday, FBI Director Kash Patel suggested he might be willing to send federal agents to polling places during the midterm elections. He made the omission during a contentious exchange with Vermont's Democratic Senator Peter Welch.
9: I thought you weren't going to be sending people to the polls.
10: When did you hear that? It's just another lie.
9: When you answered Mr. Blumenthal.
10: Nope.
9: So you are sending
10: FBI agents to the polls. We have election crisis coordinators manned at all 56 field offices.
9: Right.
10: Election integrity is of paramount importance. This FBI is not going to shy away effort.
0: In Pennsylvania, health officials have reported a fourth measles death. All four deaths have occurred just in the last month. 2026 is now on record as the deadliest year for measles in the U.S. since the virus was declared eliminated in 2000. Pennsylvania had not had a measles-related death in at least 35 years. The deaths include an 18-year-old teenager and a 40-year-old woman, both whom were unvaccinated, as well as a 6-week-old baby and a newborn who died shortly after birth. And singer-songwriter Ed Sheeran is facing growing backlash after removing Grammy-winning musician Macklemore from Sheeran's U.S. tour. Sheeran caved into demands to drop Macklemore after New England Patriots owner Robert Kraft organized a boycott among stadium owners over the rapper's advocacy for Palestine. Kraft reportedly told Sheeran the tour would be canceled unless Macklemore was dropped. Hours after Sheeran said he would not publicly speak up over Israel's war on Gaza, four of his supporting musical acts announced they're leaving the tour. Among them, Phineas, the brother of pop star Billie Eilish, who said on Instagram, quote, "Artists must not be silenced when they speak up for the oppressed. I stand with Palestine and its people," unquote. The Irish folk band Beoga, Sheeran's backing band, and Irish musician Aaron Rowe dropped out as well. Rowe said in a social media post, quote, "As Irish people, we know all too well about genocide, forced famine, and violent occupation. I cannot stand by and allow billionaires to use their position of power to silence the rightful voices of those who speak up against Israeli genocide and who highlight the savage murder of children, unquote. And those are some of the headlines. This is Democracy Now!, democracynow.org, The War and Peace Report. I'm Amy Goodman.
11: And I'm Anjali Kamath. Welcome to all of our listeners and viewers across the country and around the world. Congressional Democrats have opened an investigation after ProPublica revealed that a Russian oligarch close to Vladimir Putin bankrolled part of Donald Trump Jr.'s Bahamas wedding in May. ProPublica revealed Omar Kremlev paid hundreds of thousands of dollars in wedding expenses, including the rental of a private island. Kremlev also attended the intimate wedding. Other attendees included Trump Jr.'s sister, Ivanka, his brother-in-law, Jared Kushner, and his brother, Eric Trump. The president did not attend. Altogether, the guest list numbered around 50. Omar Kremlev, who is seen in photos at the wedding, is the president of the International Boxing Association. Just weeks before the wedding, Putin awarded him the Order of Friendship. Donald Trump Jr. and his newly wed wife, Bettina Anderson, confirmed ProPublica's findings, writing on social media, quote, "Our dear friend Omar very generously hosted two incredible nights of celebrations for us. It's unfortunate that something so personal and happy can be recast as something political or sinister simply because of who someone is or where they come from."
0: Democratic Congressmember Robert Garcia, the top Democrat on the House Oversight Committee, said the bankrolling of the wedding raises, quote, "serious national security and public corruption concerns," unquote. And this is Democratic Senator Chris Murphy of Connecticut speaking on the Senate floor.
12: Never before has a foreign enemy of the United States paid for the family wedding of the president. Why? Because it is naked corruption in plain view. It is as close to treason as you get. Accepting lavish gifts, millions of dollars in gifts, perhaps, from the enemy of this nation.
11: On Tuesday, Attorney General Todd Blanche, who is Trump's former personal lawyer, was asked if the Justice Department will probe the funding of the wedding.
13: The president doesn't know who this person is. I think other members of the family don't know who this person is. The president's son has said that he's a very close friend and that he accepted a gift in the weekend of his wedding. When you say, am I investigating what? And when you say, this person is a friend of Putin, I don't even know if that's true or not.
0: And in a statement, President Trump said, quote, "I have no idea who Omar is, never heard of him. He didn't pay for Don and Bettina's wedding, which took place at a totally different location on a different day from the wedding. It was an after party given in their honor, not a big deal. I was not present at the party," Trump said. We're joined now by Joshua Kaplan, Pulitzer Prize-winning reporter for ProPublica. He co-authored the expose, "Donald Trump Jr.'s Bahamas Wedding Was Secretly Bankrolled by Russian Oligarch Close to Putin." Joshua, thanks for joining us. Why don't we start off by you just explaining, who is Omar Kremlev?
1: So I think the most important thing to understand about Kremlev is the level of his connection with the Russian government. Right before the wedding, he wasn't just making sure his suit still fits. He was reportedly traveling in China as part of Putin's delegation there. As you said, a month earlier, he got the latest in a series of state honors that he's received from Putin after Russia invaded Ukraine. The Ukrainian government sanctioned Kremlev personally. And that government connection is a through line throughout Kremlev's entire life story. He was an obscure figure with a criminal record and a different name. He changed his name, and over the course of his, the government has given him assets and taken other actions that have turned him into a very wealthy magnate, a dominant figure in the sports betting world in Russia. It's impossible to understand him and his story without talking about and thinking about his connection with Putin and Putin's inner circle.
11: And Josh, how exactly did he meet Don Jr.? I mean, this is a guy who used to be part of a right-wing biker gang in Russia.
1: Yeah, I mean, it's an excellent question. It's not something we fully understand yet. I mean, the strangest thing about this is that Don Jr. met this guy only very recently. Kremlev's office told us that they met a couple of years ago. Don Jr. said they met through a mutual friend in the hunting world, and quickly hit it off because they both love boxing and the outdoors. But how things got to this point where Umar is not only attending this very intimate wedding but also paying for it is very much a mystery.
0: And President Trump trying to make a distinction between paying for the actual wedding. It was very small. It was like 50 people, right?
1: Yes.
0: 10 of them were part of this Russian party, 20% of the party. So there was a wedding and then the celebrations, the fireworks.
1: Yeah, I mean, so I think it's a mistake to get bogged down in this distinction. Really what we're talking about is a reception. The, you know, quote unquote after party the president's referring to is where they had their first dance and ate wedding cake. The ceremony itself was just family. The oligarch did not attend that. The rest of this lavish wedding weekend was attended by Umar and this Russian entourage and paid for by Kremlev.
14: And there were 10 people in the Russian entourage at a wedding of 50 people.
1: That's about right, yeah.
14: And, I mean, Don Jr.'s wealth is put at about $300 million. Did he need anybody to pay for the wedding? What do we know about why Umar paid for this wedding?
1: It's, you know, I mean, the basic fact we have is that a member of Putin's circle is financially supporting the president's son. As soon as we get to why, I mean, we start to have all these really weird questions come up. Junior is rich. It seems like he could have afforded this himself. That doesn't mean he has $300 million, you know, in his checking account, of course. But still, this is objectively, it's very strange. And, you know, the other big question that we don't know is what's Kremlev's motive here? I mean, he's spent a lot of money seemingly successfully cultivating a relationship with the son of the president. And we have no idea why.
0: And now the other son, one of the other sons, Trump Jr.'s brother, Eric, when you asked, put in a request for Eric's response, who was at the wedding, he said this about Kremlev, quote, "Eric has absolutely no clue who this person is, nor has never heard his name. We're talking about a wedding party that went over days, and there were only 50 people there all together. It's like he didn't get his brother's memo, because his brother and his brother's new wife, they have admitted."
1: Yeah, I mean, and this was a very small wedding. I mean, Don has repeatedly said that it was just family and some, quote, really close friends. I mean, frankly, there were some longtime friends of his that were understandably disappointed that they didn't make the cut. And then you have Umar, this big guy, shaved head, who not only met Don Jr. very recently, but also only speaks limited English, and this large crew of Russians he came with. I mean, it was apparently, we talked to people there, and it was quite the scene. It was intimate setting, Palm Beach socialites, Jared Kushner, and then this large group that no one knew who sometimes stood off by themselves speaking Russian.
14: What do we know about possible future cooperation between Don Jr. and Umar Kremlev?
1: Not much. I mean, there is a press release that, so the only instance that we actually know about, besides what they taught, just the kind of vague story in their statements of them having a relationship before this, was last year. In September, this boxing organization that Kremlev runs hosted a panel discussion in Istanbul about boxing. And the panelists were Manny Pacquiao, Muhammad Ali's daughter, and then Donald Trump Jr. I mean, people who went were a little confused of why is Don Jr. here talking about sports with you know, legends of the boxing world. After that event, Umar's organization had a press release where they said, you know, this alliance will not remain symbolic, more joint initiatives will follow. What does that mean? We don't know. We asked both Kremlev and Don Jr., neither of them said.
0: So you've done several pieces on this. Now the House Oversight Committee, Congressmember Garcia, is calling for a federal investigation. What would this look like as you have the House Speaker Johnson desperately trying to recess Congress until after the elections?
1: I mean, I think realistically, this House investigation means nothing right now, except there was a document preservation request in these letters. So Don Jr. is under legal notice to keep all of his records related to this relationship. if the Democrats retake the House in the fall, we could be talking about something very different next year if Congress continues to be interested in looking into this.
0: Joshua Kaplan, I want to thank you for being with us, Pulitzer Prize winning reporter for ProPublica. We'll link to your pieces. The latest, Donald Trump Jr.'s Bahamas wedding was secretly bankrolled by Russian oligarch close to Putin. Coming up, the Elimination Project. The Israeli human rights group B'Tselem has accused Israel of dramatically escalating its assault on all aspects of Palestinian life in the occupied West Bank. Stay with us.

0: Hama, Greed, by the Palestinian oud musician Huda Asfour, performing in our Democracy Now! Studio. This is Democracy Now!, democracynow.org, The War and Peace Report. I'm Amy Goodman with Anjali Kamat.
1: A major new report by the Israeli human rights group B'Tselem, titled The Elimination Project, accuses Israel of systematically dismantling the conditions that allow Palestinians in the occupied West Bank to function as a community. The report says Israel is, quote, dramatically intensifying its attacks on every aspect of Palestinian life in the West Bank, including, quote, the ability to get to work, take children to school or university, receive medical treatment or municipal services, meet family and friends, cultivate land, or go on vacation, routine activities that make up human life. This is B'Tselem Executive Director Yuli Novak in a video that accompanied the report.
2: Israel is dismantling the basic conditions needed for collective Palestinian existence in the West Bank. Our new report, The Elimination Project, shows how this mechanism works and how over the past 3 years, it has become more lethal, violent, and explicit. Come with us to the West Bank to see for yourself. The Elimination Project in the West Bank operates through 5 domains of action that work together and reinforce each other. Killing, violence, intimidation, movement restrictions, economic strangulation, social and political destruction, ethnic cleansing, and territorial takeover, these are all parts of a system with one aim: to ensure Jewish supremacy and eliminate the Palestinian collective.
0: That's part of a video accompanying the new B'Tselem report, The Elimination Project, Israel's systematic dismantling of Palestinian collective life in the West Bank. Leading celebrities have joined B'Tselem in calling for the international community to intervene on behalf of Palestinians. This video features Cynthia Nixon, Susan Sarandon, Michael Stipe, and the Emmy Award-winning Hannah Einbinder speaking alongside B'Tselem researchers.
3: Israel is carrying out a campaign to eliminate Palestinian collective existence in the West Bank.
4: It is happening right now.
5: Another violent attack.
3: Another killing.
6: Another home demolished.
5: Another home set on fire.
4: Another community displaced from its land.
6: Another checkpoint blocking the way.
7: Another olive grove destroyed.
6: What is happening in the West Bank is not a series of isolated events.
4: When you pay attention and connect the dots, the picture is clear.
8: They are all part of a single political project.
6: U.S. taxpayer dollars are funding these crimes.
7: This project is rooted in an apartheid system that has been in place for generations.
3: Since October 2023, it has accelerated dramatically.
9: Its implementation is more violent and more unrestrained.
4: The international community must end the impunity that allows it to continue.
5: The world must act to stop Israel's elimination project in the West Bank.
1: Since October 7, 2023, at least 1,107 Palestinians have been killed by Israel in the occupied West Bank. Over the weekend, an Israeli soldier shot a Palestinian man in the leg during a confrontation between Israeli settlers and Palestinian villagers in the West Bank town of Fakua.
0: Well, for more, we're joined by two guests. In Tel Aviv, Uri Gavati is with us, B'Tselem Director of International Relations. And in the occupied West Bank, we're joined by Mohammed Shaban, a Palestinian farmer from Halhul, just north of Hebron. We welcome you both to Democracy Now! Uri, let's begin with you on the breadth of this report. Talk about what you're calling the Elimination Project and what's happening right now in the West Bank.
10: Thank you for having me. For too long, Israel's policies in the West Bank have been kind of treated or looked at as isolated events, right? So the violence of settler militias, the home demolitions, military raids, and so forth. When we look at Israel's policies in the West Bank together and truly examine them, we actually find that there is one very coherent logic behind all of them. And this is the logic of elimination of Palestinian collective life in the West Bank. This logic operates through 5 mechanisms that we identified: violence and intimidation, movement restrictions, ethnic cleansing and territorial takeover, economic strangulation, and social and political destruction. Through all of these mechanisms that work together simultaneously and also reinforce one another, Israel is systematically dismantling the ability of Palestinians to live as a collective in that land. It, as you mentioned in your introduction, it creates a situation that Palestinian life are just almost inviable. Starts from your home, your way to work, your way to school, your ability to visit your family, your ability to raise your olive grove, and so forth. Simultaneously to all of that, Israel is also entrenching its own takeover of that land, and also moving its own people and expanding the settlements, the outposts, the farms, and so forth, to take over the space that Palestinian lives are becoming more and more inviable in.
1: But Ori, this project of settler colonialism, dispossession, settlement, it's not new. Talk about how in the report you connect what's happening in the West Bank to the ongoing genocide in Gaza, and what has happened in the West Bank, this escalation since 2023.
10: Yeah, so in the report we focus on, we talk about the decades, but we also definitely mentioned, talk about how since October 23, since the elections of this government in 2022, the scale, the speed, the openness, the, of all those different elements significantly intensified. The logic of elimination comes in practice in its most extreme form in the genocide in Gaza, and it's taken place across the territories that Israel controls. We are definitely seeing a lot of the mechanisms, the tools that were used and are used still, you know, the genocide is ongoing as we speak in Gaza, being implemented in the West Bank, practices like aerial bombardments, for example, that we haven't seen in the West Bank for many, many years, are back in practice. You know, we're talking about, when talking about in Gaza, over 20,000 minors, kids, teenagers were killed by Israel as part of its genocide. In the West Bank, we're also seeing vast killings of minors. It's in a different scale, but the practices are very, very similar, and the logic of elimination is all-encompassing across the territories.
1: Ori, can you talk about how this, what you describe as the elimination project, how it relates to Bezalel Smotrich's plan, the decisive plan? I want to go back to the video that came out with the new report, Elimination Project, Israel's Systematic Dismantling of Palestinian Collective Life in the West Bank. This is a clip of Israel's far-right finance minister, Bezalel Smotrich, addressing the Knesset back in 2017.
11: The basis for anyone who wants to stay is to abandon all national aspirations or the desire to express them here, because there is no place here for national self-definition of anyone but the Jewish people.
1: Ori, your response, and if you can explain Smotrich's kind of plan and how that relates to what's happening today.
10: Yeah, so in 2017, Bezalel Smotrich publishes his decisive plan. The plan basically talks about victory through settlement. It's one of the main concepts there. And then it talks about how Palestinians under Israel's control have basically three options left, according to Smotrich. Either to submit to Jewish supremacy and apartheid, leave, or face the consequences, face the military consequences of the decision to resist. And when we look at Israel's elimination project in the West Bank, we're seeing many of the this kind of blueprint that Smotrich publishes in 2017 implemented on the ground. Look, when Smotrich published this in 2017, he didn't have as much power as he has now. Today we're talking about a person who is a minister in the Israeli Ministry of Defense, which holds significant power over the West Bank, and he was appointed to that position very knowingly by the Prime Minister Netanyahu. So a person that designed this blueprint, this plan, now holds the power to implement many of its elements, and is, by the way,
12: very outspoken about it right as we speak, you know, these days, about his plan and about how he's intending to implement it. Now, when we look at what's happening on the ground in the West Bank, we're seeing exactly that. We're seeing violence by the military and violence by settler militias that are also supported by the entire Israeli apparatus and the military, causing the displacement of thousands of Palestinians in communities across the West Bank. Over 66 communities were displaced since October 23 through the violence of settler militias that is supported by the state. Another 33,000 Palestinians were forcibly displaced through the violence of the military in Palestinian refugee camps since the beginning of 2025. And this is just one example of how his blueprint is actually taking place on the ground.
0: I want to bring Mohammed Shaban into the conversation, a Palestinian farmer. We're speaking to you in Halhul, in the Hebron area of the occupied West Bank. Can you talk about your life there, your family, your community, how you've been affected overall by the Israeli occupation, but by these gangs of Israeli settlers? If you can explain what's happened in Halhul.
13: Good afternoon or good morning, maybe in your area. I would like to thank you for having me in this meeting or in this broadcast. I am from Halhul. Halhul is a city north to Hebron. In Halhul, we are our main business or our main work is farmers. We are planting grapes. We're producing two main products. We sell grapes leaves and grapes fruit. Before October 7, we don't have any settlement in Halhul. Halhul located in Route 60. This Route 60 joining Beersheba to Jerusalem. It's crossing Halhul. Our land is separated. Half of it before Route 60. The other half is after Route 60. Halhul area is 37 dunams. Majority of this land, 4,000 dunams only the city. The others is agricultural land. Sorry.
1: Acre, for our viewers who might not understand dunams. But Mohammed, can you talk about, you know, as you're talking about your life in Halhul and your, you know, your occupation as a farmer, what has been the impact of settlers on your life, especially in recent months?
13: In 2005, they start the first settlement in Halhul. Now we have 7 outposts. We lost 14,000 dunams from our land, which is the richest land in agriculture, the best land for us. And this season, we lost 40 million shekel. In Halhul also, they installed 11 gates around Halhul. We cannot reach our lands. We cannot go outside Halhul. They open only one gate from 8 o'clock until 5 o'clock every day. Everyone in Halhul starts suffering because at the beginning I said we are fully dependent in agriculture, especially after October 7. We used to have some people working in Israel and they don't have permissions to go now. So everybody come back to his land to work in his land because it makes some money for the people to continue their life. So with this big loss, actually, as I told you, around 40 million shekels, it's around 70% from our product every year.
1: Part of the report also talks about the economic strangulation of Palestinian communities. But Mohammed, you know, can you talk about what kinds of interactions you've personally had with the settlers and yes. with soldiers and your children as well?
13: Yes. The farmers, they didn't stop going to their land. When they go to the land, at the beginning, the settlers, if they are like a few people, the settlers attack them, beat them. We have, I documented 60 cases when they attack farmers. It's between seriously injured or injured in simple way, damaging our cars. also damaging our fields, uprooting our trees, many, many lands. We cannot now reach it at all. We didn't work on it. The other lands which we managed to reach it, now the season start. When the season start last month, now is the season for the grapes. Actually, this lands, unless they're collecting the product, all they damage the product. Our loss, yani, it's affected everything in Hal Hol. Yani, imagine, yani, what make Hal Hol special case, because this thing happened only in 6 months. We have all of this lost happening in 6 months. Nobody even think about it.
0: I wanted to ask Uri Gavati of Betzalem what you're calling for at this point. The British Foreign Secretary, Ed Miliband, has announced new policies against illegal Israeli settlements, including a ban on imports, targeted sanctions, a prohibition on advertising stolen land, and more. The new sanctions announced in conjunction with Canada and France. But is this enough?
12: Look, the steps from last week are definitely a good step in the right direction, right? We're seeing, for the first time, a move from empty statements and condemnations, which is what we're used to see from the international community, to something that looks like real, true consequences. What must happen is that these consequences will not only focus on the settlement project, right? This is exactly what we're talking about in the report. The settlement project is not separate from the elimination project. It's actually a significant mechanism within the elimination project. In order to truly challenge this system, to truly stop Israel and make sure that consequences are truly kind of, Israel truly has consequences for its crimes against the Palestinian people across the territories under its control, we need to see measures that target the system. And this is the move that needs to happen by the international community. This move from empty statement condemnations into measures that target the system itself.
1: What does that look like, Ori? How do you target the system? I mean, this has been going on for years, and you say has escalated rapidly in recent years. What exactly are you calling for? What needs to happen?
12: Look, you know, the international community has such a vast array of tools under its disposal. The different policymakers and decision makers know exactly the type of tools they can use. At this point, the problem is not what to do. The problem is that there isn't true political will to do something. We're seeing this beginning of change, right? We're seeing it in the UK. We're seeing it in other places in Europe. But we need more of that change. What to do is truly not a problem. The problem right now is that it's not, nothing has been done. And this is what we're calling for, to go through this transformation and truly face this Israeli system for what it is. A system that's committing a genocide in Gaza, the elimination project in the West Bank, is managing torture camps in its detention centers, across its detention centers for Palestinians, and truly treat it as such. The measures are known for everybody. The political will is missing.
0: And finally, we're speaking to you from the United States. And in our headlines today, we reported the Trump administration approved a $2.8 billion package selling 2,000-pound bombs in Israel. The sale including 40,000 bombs funded by foreign ministry financing, a program in which the U.S. gives Israel taxpayer money that Israel spends to get U.S.-made bombs. Your final comment on the significance of the U.S. support for Israel.
12: There is no question that the U.S. is the primary enabler of the genocide in Gaza, of the elimination project in the West Bank, and basically of everything that Israel is doing. We are seeing amazing progress within the U.S. society. You know, you mentioned it in your introduction, the moving steps by artists to publicly resist the genocide. This is an amazing process we're seeing within the US society. What must happen now is the translation of this process into actual actions by decision makers in order to, again, stop the Israeli genocide and stop the elimination project in the West Bank.
0: Ori Gavati, we want to thank you for being with us. Beth Selem, Director of International Relations. We'll link to your new report, The Elimination Project, speaking to us from Tel Aviv. And Mohammed Shaban, Palestinian farmer, speaking to us from Halhul, just north of Hebron. Coming up is Amnesty International reiterates its call for a ceasefire in the U.S.-Iran war. Amnesty has accused Iranian authorities of committing crimes against humanity during the bloody

0: And then that's Luthi performing in our Democracy Now! Studio. This is Democracy Now!, democracynow.org, The War and Peace Report. I'm Amy Goodman with Anjali Kamat.
1: 4 years ago today, the Woman Life Freedom Uprising erupted in Iran after the death in custody of a 22-year-old Kurdish woman named Jina Mahsa Amini, who had been arrested by the morality police. For the next 3 months, hundreds of thousands took to the streets protesting against Iran's discriminatory compulsory veiling laws. In a new report, Amnesty International has concluded that the repressive measures used by Iranian authorities to crush the Woman Life Freedom protests in 2022 constitute crimes against humanity. Investigating the killings of 377 protesters and bystanders in 2022, Amnesty International's 1,000-plus page new report calls for international criminal investigations into 87 Iranian officials. Amnesty interviewed 270 people for its investigation, most of whom participated in the protests. This is the testimony of Niaz Aq, who was 14 at the time of the protests and living in Iran's Kurdistan province.
2: On October 8th, 2022, I was at school. When the last bell rang, we went outside school. The protest started. One of the plainclothes agents came with a shotgun and tear gas. They fired tear gas and we all ran away. Agents fired metal pellets at two girls and they fell to the ground. All we could do was run. We fell to the ground. An agent pulled our hair. He was pulling us into a car to take us away. But somehow we managed to escape from him. When I got home, I saw that he had pulled my hair so hard that all of it was stuck inside my headscarf. After that day, I didn't feel normal and didn't go to school anymore. We couldn't stay in Iran anymore. Since then, we haven't seen our home, nor our family. No one.
0: Niaz Aq, again, 14 at the time of the 2022 protests. Amnesty International released its new report at a time when the organization is also calling for an enduring ceasefire and accountability for the ongoing illegal U.S.-Israeli bombing of Iran that's killed nearly 1,500 civilians. For more, we're joined by Rahab Arini, Amnesty International's Iran researcher. Their new report out today is titled Architects of Atrocities, State Machinery Orchestrating Crimes Against Humanity in Iran's 2022 Woman Life Freedom Uprising, joining us from London. Rahab, if you can lay out the findings of this massive 1,000-plus page report, and then also releasing it at this time, when Amnesty has come out against the U.S.-Israeli war on Iran.
3: Hello, Amy. Thank you very much for having me. Amnesty International is launching this landmark report to send a central message to the international community. Repeated protest killings in Iran have become normalized. Impunity is leading to the loss of thousands of lives, and it is beyond time for the international community to end the crisis of impunity that is fueling repeated cycles of protest killings in Iran. Our research included interviews with 270 people, extensive analysis of documentary evidence, and analysis of over 2,000 videos. The evidence leaves no doubt. The Iranian authorities committed crimes against humanity, the crimes against humanity of murder, torture, rape and sexual violence, enforced disappearance and imprisonment and persecution on political, gender, ethnic and religious grounds to crush the Woman Life Freedom Uprising. And impunity for these crimes paved the way for further atrocities at even a more horrific level in January 2026. We are urging the international community to pursue justice,

0: because domestically, there is no prospect for justice. We've explained in immense detail how the judiciary of the Islamic Republic of Iran is complicit in crimes against humanity. So the international community is kind of disconnected from reality by directing calls to accountability for the very authorities that are part of the security apparatus committing crimes in the country. We've named 87 officials who must face criminal investigations, but this is not an exhaustive list. It, however, shows how crimes against humanity are planned, coordinated, and waged across the country, terrorizing entire communities to crush dissent. And as you noted, we are launching this report because we think that it's important that the crimes against humanity committed against protesters demanding dignity, freedom, and human rights are not overshadowed by the current new round of crisis that has also opened a new front of crimes under international law against people in Iran, this time due to the unlawful strikes of the US and Israel, which violate the UN Charter. We've been very clear that the suffering of victims of crimes against humanity must not be instrumentalized or weaponized by actors such as US and Israel. And at the same time, we are clear that we need people-centered strategies, and crimes against humanity must also not be forgotten or overshadowed because of the current crisis, because people in Iran are at risk of further massacres if global action on justice is not taken.
1: And Raha, you identify 87 officials within different levels of the Iranian government. How high does the responsibility go? And can you just say a little bit about how Iranian authorities justified the crackdown when it happened in 2022 and what their response has been to your report? You just released it this morning.
0: The responsibility goes all the way to the top of the chain of command. The 87 officials we've named include the Supreme Leader, the late Supreme Leader, who is the commander of the security forces. It includes the head of the General Staff of the Armed Forces and commanders of the security forces leading on deadly protest dispersals, which are in the context of Iran, the police force and the Islamic Revolutionary Guard Corps. We've also named 25 Ministry of Interior officials. They include the then Minister of Interior, Ahmad Wahidi, who is now the general commander of the IRGC, as well as provincial governors and county governors. Crimes against humanity are system crimes. This means that they require resources, organization, structures, and a state policy. And this is precisely what we have shown in the report. In over 260 pages, we have mapped the chain of command behind these crimes, and we've shown how security forces across the country, a vast network of security forces, are deployed, equipped with firearms, military-grade firearms, such as assault rifles, submachine guns, and heavy machine guns to kill and injure protesters. There is a leaked document that shows or sheds light on the inner workings of the deadly crackdown. It's from a provincial police commander that instructed the security forces to respond mercilessly and go as far as causing death. These crimes were intended to take place because the authorities rely on a state policy of lethal force to crush dissent in the country.
1: Raha, you know, as we're talking, this is in the midst of the ongoing bombing of Iran, conflict with U.S. Israel against Iran. This has been going on for over 6 months now. What has been the relationship between the crackdown on dissent and the, you know, there was a people's uprising earlier this year that was brutally suppressed, and this kind of war?
0: This has been a devastating year for people in Iran. The unlawful attacks of the US and Israel started as people were still reeling from the collective grief and trauma of the unprecedented January massacres. Just to remind ourselves, in January 2026, in less than 48 hours, on the 8th and 9th of January, security forces massacred thousands of protesters and bystanders across Iran to crush the largest nationwide uprising that the country had seen since 1979. After experiencing decades of repression at the hands of their own authorities. People in Iran are also now suffering violations of international humanitarian law and war crimes because of the tens of thousands of airstrikes by the US and Israeli authorities. So now they are caught between internal deadly repression and unlawful attacks by external actors. The Iranian authorities have also used the cover of wartime conditions to intensify domestic repression. They have further militarized public spaces. They are threatening almost on a routine basis further massacres of protesters and dissidents. They are counting on the fact that the international community is now looking elsewhere. Other headlines are dominating the news. So they tell people that their fingers are on trigger to launch further massacres.
2: Raha, we want to thank you so much for being with us. 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We'll link to your new report, Architects of Atrocities, State Machinery Orchestrating Crimes Against Humanity in Iran's 2022 Woman, Life, Freedom Uprising. Today, on the 4th anniversary of the death of 22-year-old Mahsa Amini in custody of Iran's morality police. I'm Amy Goodman with Anjali Kamat. Look forward to seeing people in Bayshore, New York tomorrow for Steal the Story, Please. Thanks so much.

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1: as he holds your poor stereo hostage and forces it to do unspeakable things. 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I tell you, there's nothing else on public radio quite like it.

Hello, this is DJ Brideshead here for She Shoots, She Scores on KTVS Davis 90.3 FM on the dial. That song we just listened to was called Beloved by Kais Asar and Sani Singh off of their album Sangat. And apologies for any mispronunciation. Usually on this show, I redo the score or soundtrack of a movie every single show, but I'm a little unprepared for today. Unfortunately, this is the last episode ever. Who knows if I'll bring it back next quarter. So kind of like an anticlimactic way to end the show, but I'm just doing kind of an eclectic collection of music for today. Tentative is not the right word. I was going to do the soundtrack for Skins, changing it up, not a movie but a show. I was gonna do the soundtrack for Skins because I've been rewatching it for the past summer, and I forgot how good it is. I mean, of course, like a very iconic soundtrack and a very like iconic show for I don't know, for when it came out, like late 2000s, like for youth culture at that time. But awesome soundtrack. And I forgot in season two, like Crystal Castles was on the show, and that it felt like a slap to the face, not in a bad way. I was just so surprised. I was like, what? Crystal Castles is here right now? They're there. I just have like some music I've been listening to and I've been digging this past week. So feel free to stay tuned. If you like what you're gonna hear. The first song I'm gonna play is a song by LSDXOXO called Love and Allegiance off of the compilation album Tresor 30, which features artists from the Tresor Music Record label. And this is like a Berlin-based techno focused music label, and I've been listening to their stuff recently. I listened to the Tresor 2 and 3 compilation albums and have been finding a lot of real good stuff. But I've known about LSDXOXO for a bit and did not know they were under this record label. So is like some other artists I've known. But yeah, pretty cool discovery. We're gonna kind of have like an electronic, maybe like new jazzy vibe for this next hour. But we'll get back right into the music. Again, this is KTVS Davis 90.3 FM on the dial, but you can also stream from worldwide online at kdvs.org for free to stay tuned in on this show. 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

Hello, this is KDVS Davis 90.3 FM. This is DJ Brideshead here to backdrop for the last few songs we just heard. What you just listened to is Blood by Mary and the Junkyard off of their single release. No, not a single release anymore, off of their album Role Model Hermit from 2026. This is, I believe, their first full-length album record ever. This is very exciting. They're a small... I was gonna say local, they're not local at all. I believe they're from London. Small band from London. I've been digging a lot. And then before that was Before Your Very Eyes by Atoms for Peace off of their 2013 album Amok. And Atoms for Eyes is a super group composed of Tom York, famously from Radiohead. I think Flea, some other people from Radiohead. I know someone from REM. And maybe Beck, and I think some other people, but yeah, a lot of pretty big, rock superstars in that band. And then before that, we listened to Two Thieves by Erica DeCassier off of her album Lifetime. And then the very first song we listened to in this block was Love and Allegiance by LSDXOXO off of the compilation album Tresor 30. We're gonna bring the beat a little up. We're gonna bring the tempo up with Speedrun, originally by Anicia Kim and Tony Seltzer, but this is gonna be remixed by Umru and username Flip. And I saw Umru live a few months ago in SF, and he's very, very awesome. He did a DJ set and was live mixing his songs, and it was I don't think I've seen a DJ set that good before, but albeit I haven't been to many. But it was really awesome, like, watching him work live, and he had like the I'm forgetting what they're called, like headlamps in this like entirely like dark black concert hall. So it was a pretty cool effect. So we're gonna change up the tempo, change up the vibe pretty dramatically with this song called Speedrun, and I'll see y'all on the flip.

Hello, welcome back to KDVS Davis 90.3 FM. The song you just listened to was from Sophia Stell's most recent EP titled I Do, and that song is the last track on that EP titled Now I've Got a Lot You Know. And then right before that was Dominoes by Twin Shadow off of his 2025 album Cadet. And then before that was Tell Me Jam City Remix by Sassy 009, Jam City and Blood Orange off of the single release of the same name from 2026. And then the very first song we listened to in this block was Speedrun, the Umru and Username Flip Remix, originally by Anicia Kim and Tony Seltzer. And we have about 16 more minutes left of this block for She Shoots, She Scores Before It Is Everything Must Go. Next up, I'm going to play Hush Money by Blue Iverson off of her 2017 album Hotep, off of their 2017 album named Hotep. So if you like what you're listening to, feel free to stay tuned into KDVS Davis 90.3 FM.

0: Hello, welcome back to KDVS Davis 90.3 FM on the dial. The song you're currently listening to is called Dakota by Placid Angles off of the album Touch the Earth. Then before that was a song called The Heart Taker by Starflyer 59 off of their album Americana. And right before that was Petite Île by the band, the Belgian new jazz trio Bandler Ching off of their, I believe, 2025 album Mercurial. And right before that, the very first song we played in this block was a song called Hush Money by Blue Iverson off of his album Hotep. There are only 4 minutes left in this block, which I'm going to finish out with a song. And this concludes She Shoots, She Scores for this entire summer season. I picked up this show very, very incredibly last minute when the season first began. Somewhat begrudgingly, but I've had an awesome time doing the show and curating music for movies, combining two things I love very, very much, even though I didn't dedicate a movie, to today's playlist slash show. We're having technical difficulties, but the music will come back very soon. And I might bring it back next quarter. Who knows? I had a much more awesome time than I thought I would have. But yeah, this concludes She Shoots, She Scores for this summer. I love KDVS. I love Freeform Radio. And I love this music. I love movies. All right, I'm stepping off my soapbox. 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

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Welcome to Everything Must Go. This is ordinarily Polybius' show, but today DJ Topontli is here to show y'all how it's really done. Am I right, guys? Am I right? All the Polybius fans out there, you're wrong, all right? This is the real stuff right here. This is a real KDVS right here, DJ Topontli. Not Polybius, all right? Anyways, Everything Must Go. I'm going to try to stick to the general vibe of the show that my forefather has laid out for me, but I'm playing my own stuff. All right.

0: 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Welcome back to Everything Must Go. I'm your host for today, DJ Tom Pontley, not Polybius. This is our special episode known as the Death to Everything Must Go episode. If you don't know what that means, that's a classic joke, has to do with the Ring of Fire. Anyways, song we just heard, Blind Dead by Misery, off their 7-inch from 1998, titled Blind Dead. Song before that, Cold and Senseless by Carve, off their, the first song was Cold and Senseless, and then I just played the entire EP because it's 5 minutes long and two tracks. But it was the Abandonment EP, very recent release from an Indonesian hardcore band, and if that's not the most drum machine album I've ever heard, I don't know what it is, but it's a great use of the drum machine. I respect it. For that, Bloody Master by the classic Zhuo off their classic release Agony Remains. I've got a quick message about safe opioid disposal and Fridays for Futures, and then we're going to get back to the Fast and Loud.
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Welcome back to Everything Must Go. Today is our special Death to Everything Must Go episode. And we just listened to a track by Useless. That track was Euthanasia off their recent release, Ugly in Public. Tucson-based hardcore band. I don't know, whatever you want to call them. Pretty good. I got family down in Tucson. That's how you know good stuff comes out of there. Song before that, East Wind / Faith by Minutemen off What Makes a Man Start Fires. You know, you can't hate a good... you can't hate a song that uses bass chords, all right? Before that was Pure Joy by Minutemen off the same album. And then before that was a couple tracks by Rudimentary Penny. The last track you heard was Pig in a Blanket off the release Death Church. And before that was When You Are a Martian Church off the same album Death Church. And we kicked the block off with an interesting grindcore... Blackened Crust, I guess, band from Japan, known as Shikabane. That was their track, Hatred, off their album, / EP, Ego and Desire. All right, Death to Everything Must Go. I got a quick message about public affairs at KDVS, and then we're going to keep going.

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Welcome back to Everything Must Go. Thanks for our callers today. If you are currently calling, hope to feel free to call back if you'd like. We just listened to some fun music. We just listened to Life, Iron Lung, Death, a 16-second track by Iron Lung off their album Life, Iron Lung, Death. Really good stuff. I saw them. They just recently played live in SAC. I'd like to say like almost a week ago now. I think it was on Thursday last week. Really great show. They were with C-Ring and Malandros. Really good bands. Speaking of Malandro, maybe I should play them. They're pretty good. I might play them today. Before that, we listened to Asylum by Night Feeder off their album Cut All of Your Face Off. Before that was Surf Nazis Must Die versus Mother Speed by HKFY. And that was just a single. That's a weird combination of two covers by the band Surf Nazis Must Die, who took their name from a weird, I think, movie from like, I'd like to say the 60s or something. Before that was Ugly by Human Gas off their release, off their original Explosives demo tape from 1986. Before that was Computer Crime by Gastunk off their release Dead Song. And before that, let's see, yeah, it was State Abuse by Gloom off their release Mentally Acronistic. You know, just a little bit of a thing Japan for you there. You know, crust from Japan, you gotta admit it, some of the best stuff around. And you just like thing Japan, man. That's pretty much it. You know, if you want something good, but you want it even better, you just like take it to Japan. All right.

0: KDVS Davis, 90.3 FM. You've been listening to Everything Must Go, the special Death to Everything Must Go episode, hosted by DJ Tom Pontley, as Polybius is out of breath. And that track that you just heard was Cooked at Conception by Fake Dust, off of their release, Decrepitizing Din of the Cerebral Psiopticon. They're a great band. Came through to SAC recently. Was a pretty good show. For that was Fresh Hell by Hummingbird of Death off their release Forbidden Techniques. Another band that played live in Sacramento. They played at a pretty cool venue known as Uptown Takeout. Pretty good place. Before that, we listened to a few tracks by Malandro. They're a band who played live with Iron Lung recently. If you remember when I mentioned Iron Lung earlier. I basically just played a good few tracks off their second demo, and it's a pretty good one. But it did have a sample of Una Carta by Los Terricolas off their release Románticas Los Grandes de América. Fun fact. Before that was Todos Hemos Caído by Violencia off their split with Depraved. They're just a cool band. Before that was Anguish of War by Heresy off their 1985 through 87 discography or compilation. Before that was Deliver Yourself by Drop Dead off their original self-titled album. All right. That's great. We're going to listen to Los Crudos. Coming up next is the Ring of Fire. I wonder who's going to host that show. I'm not sure, but whoever it is, he's probably a really cool guy.
1: Ellos dicen que no valemos un carajo. 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

KDVS Davis, 90.3 FM. Welcome to the Ring of Fire. I'm your host, DJ Tom Pontley. I told you earlier, not even 2 minutes ago, whoever is going to host Ring of Fire must be a really cool guy. And let me tell you, I think I was right. But it's me. Polybius is also gone, unsurprisingly, from this episode. And I'm back. I know I haven't been here in a while, but don't worry. I've got bangers, all right? We're going to listen to a track by Yoko Katori.

KDVS Davis, 90.3 FM. Welcome back to Ring of Fire. I'm DJ Tom Pontley. Bleepus is gone. Sorry if you all are going to miss him, but he's not coming back anytime soon. Actually, I think this is the last episode of summer, so like this iteration of Ring of Fire, he might actually never be coming back. Music. We just listened to some interesting older J-pop. I don't know if it's Japanese pop music. Song that we just heard was Mayonaka, No Joke, by Takako Mamiya off her album. It's wrong on City Pop Volume 2. Before that was Teresa no Tameiki by Hiroshi Miyagawa off his release Yamato. I Adore the Eternity of Love. And before that, we kicked things off with Savannah Sunset by Yoko Katori off a release, which I don't know how to pronounce. We've got some interesting events in the local area, in case that interests any of you guys. On September 26th, there's going to be an anti-Trump, anti-ICE Citrus Heights rally from 10 a.m. to 12 p.m., where you will be meeting at the corner of Greenback Lane and Sunrise Boulevard, if you'd like. The description itself is it's going to be occurring every Saturday, 10 a.m. to 12 p.m. On Greenback Lane and Sunrise Boulevard, every Saturday, 10 a.m. to 12 noon. And there will be snacks, drinks, signs, and solidarity. I'm not sure what that means. All of that's going to be there. In terms of music, coming up is Wretched Rites on November 14th to 15th for all the metalheads out there, all the headbangers. This is just a giant death metal festival or just extreme metal festival. It will be happening at Harlow's. Doors will be opening both days at 2 p.m. and music will start at 3 p.m. It'll be featuring classics such as Profanatica, Malignancy, Weregoat, local like NorCal legends such as Ascended Dead and Insanity. Some Sacramento goats like Iron Firmament and Pea Baptism, Infernal Steel, and some lesser known but still great guys like Cemetery Filth. All right, that's about it from me. We're going to listen to some Meth Drinker.

0: KDVS Davis, 90.3 FM. Welcome back to the Ring of Fire. I'm DJ Swampontly. Death to everything must go. That cannot be said enough. Anyways, we just listened to a lot of sludge metal. We just listened to Dios Injusto by Corrupted, a Japanese sludge metal band that likes to write their song titles and lyrics in Spanish. I don't know, kind of fun. And before that was I Hate You by Grief off the release Come to Grief, classic sludge metal band from the East Coast, I think based in Boston during the time they were active. They now exist as the band Come to Grief, not the album. Honestly, though, I think they kind of fell off. Before that, I kicked the block off with a new discovery of mine. That was Deprivation by Meth Drinker off their self-titled album. Anyways, we're going to listen to a message about tick-borne illnesses. This is very important, all right?
1: During the warmer months, children are especially high risk for several rare but potentially fatal diseases caused by ticks. 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
13: Whoa, whoa, whoa, you can make a lot of crazy things there. That's pretty dope. All right, KDVS Davis, this is the Ring of Fire. I'm DJ Sopontly. You've been hanging out with me for the last hour. We've got 30 minutes left. We just listened to some Latino post-punk. That last song was Abashed by Winter Sun off the release Winter Sun Doesn't Heat. Before that was Sufri by Leonora post-punk off the release Eternos. Before that was Esclavas by Cruz de Navajas off the release Dominación. Just some good stuff, you know what I'm saying? Just good stuff, man. All right, we're going to keep going. Listen to some music by Schizophrenia.

0: for, huh? What are you waiting for? What are you waiting for?
1: What am I waiting for? What am I waiting for?
0: What are you waiting for?

0: KDVS Davis, 90.3 FM. Welcome back to the Ring of Fire. I'm DJ Tompantly. This is a continuation of the Death to Everything Must Go special episode. Anyways, that song we just heard was Lágrimas Injustas by Toscos off their release Sueños Deceptivos. Before that was Que Futuro by Vasca off their release Todos Contra Todos. Before that was No Nos Representa by Beto, B-E-T-O-E, Venezuelan hardcore band. Off their release, Totalitarismo del Siglo XXI. Before that was Waiting by Fuming. Off their release, Stop the Drug War. That's classic Sacktown style band, you know. If you know, you know. Before that was Keep Yourself by Zionos. Off their release, Why They Grieve. Off the same release was The Die Is Cast. And I kicked things off with Fight for Survive by Schizophrenia off their release compilation Single Ticket to Demolition. Starting things with a little bit of a thing Japan, you know what I'm saying? All right, I've got a message about recycling and another one about underwriting, and then we're going to enter our final block of music for tonight, or this morning. 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

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You've officially listened to the entire Death to Everything Must Go episode of The Ring of Fire. I was your host, DJ Swampontly, and we just listened to some brutal death metal. That last song was At the Right Hand of Nothingness by Scattered Remains off the release Destined to Fall. Before that was Anthems of Hatred by Reincarnation off the release Void. Before that, Rotten Seed by Malignancy. And before that was Dehumanized by Absolute Defiance off Systematic Terror Decimation. This is a good episode, guys. Thanks to everyone who listened. I'm going to leave you all with a quick treat by Los Cadetes de Linares. The song is Las Tres Tumbas.

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At UC Davis Boxing Club, we have the opportunity for people of all experience levels to either learn how to box, get a good workout in, or if they want to take it more seriously and spar and compete around the country under the NCBA, there are also opportunities for that too. People from all experience types and all different backgrounds are in the club, and it's a super welcoming community with a lot of opportunities depending on how seriously you want to take it. We train Monday, Wednesday, Friday from 5 to 7 p.m. in the pavilion on the second floor of the youth center. All you need is workout gear, 16-ounce gloves, 180-inch hand wraps, and then you're set. You can decide if you want to train once, twice, or thrice a week, and the dues will vary accordingly. All the information is on our Instagram and on our Facebook.

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You are listening to The P's and the Q's with DJ Brideshead. This is the last episode of The P's and the Q's ever on Earth. And I had I had a pretty good time. I talked about this on my last show. I begrudgingly took up this show without having any desire or necessary need or want at all to host a PA show, but me and DJ Vera ended up picking one up, and it has gone a lot smoother than I thought it would. I don't think we have ever once played like music during this block. For my other PA show, I have on days I did not know what to do, I did read a book, and I never did that once for this show. And I've talked about quite a variety of things, and originally, if you know, by any chance possible, you listened to any early episodes, you might have known this was intended to be a show about public transit. And never once have we ever talked about public transit for any second or minute for the past two and a half months. But today I will be doing a home run. I'm bringing it back home. And I'm gonna talk about public transit, and I'm gonna talk about something maybe relevant if you think something happening 2 years from now is relevant. But I will be talking about 28 by 2028, which is the name of the like policy or project for the LA Olympics, like public transit revolution. Originally, this plan, and it stands for 28 projects by 2028, since the Olympics are going to be hosted in LA in 2028. When this got announced, I think it was like 2019 or 2020, when it was revealed that LA would host the next Olympics. And I'm from the general LA area. And I remember my first thought, instinct, first iota of an idea when it got announced was, this is an incredibly bad idea. I don't know if the city of LA or LA County at large will survive the Olympics. I do think like infrastructure wise we're barely surviving right now. Not to emphasize like the issues in LA as opposed to like many other like metropolitan or like urban cities in the US. I'm sure like there are many cases of overlap, and like what's happening or like what I think the biggest issues are not at all unique to us. But this sounds like the worst idea in the world right now. I don't even remember, well, I'm incredibly young, but I don't remember the last time the United States have hosted the Summer Olympics. Like maybe like the 80s, maybe it was like, I'm gonna look this up. But like, I just feel like this is not at all, oh, it's 2002. Well, those are the Winter Olympics here, the Summer Games in Atlanta, Georgia, 1996. But they're like, I just feel like this is such a bad idea. But part of this, I don't know if it was like spearheaded by, I believe it's like the IOC, like the committee that runs the Olympics, or like a joint project by like the city of LA or LA County and the IOC. But they wanted to have this project, or they wanted to have the Summer Olympics be fully car free. And I was just like, again, I was like, you know, love the idea of it hypothetically, theoretically. That seems so awesome, seems so like idealistic and perfect, but I don't know if we have that in us. I don't know if that's possible. And in all the cities to do it in, like, you're gonna choose LA to be the place that's gonna be car free. And I understand that it's like kind of I don't know if the word like incentivize is appropriate, but I understand the like this dichotomy of like LA having, you know, compared to the other places I've been in, the other like public transit systems I've experienced in like bigger urban cities, like LA is a pretty
Poor LA transit system, I think, because the I think the planning of like where the lines are and like LA is being such like a large like urban sprawl, like there is no city center. Like sure, maybe at some point in time, like downtown LA was like this epicenter of LA and like this, like, I don't know. I think it's like a monocentric public transit system could work in a place like that when that was happening, but like it's been so long, or I don't know, it's just like not the case anymore. Like I don't think there is necessarily one neighborhood or one like radius of LA that is like we can say like this is where all the public transit should be centered in, and there's like a many other issues on top of that. But I love public transit, maybe as you can tell by the fact that I chose to have a public transit based show. And I'm gonna go over the 28x28 proposed draft that came out, I think, like yesterday or 2 days ago, because this has been like I remember when this like was dropped or like announced, and I was like, oh, like this is fun, or like, you know what I said earlier, like that's quite the project, quite the journey to brave. But they've definitely pivoted. I think they realized that I think the project got announced, like it was like the plan was announced in 2020, so in 8 years it was like we're gonna accomplish this in 8 years, and that alone I was like, I don't think that's possible. But they've abandoned the idea of it being car-free, and instead of it being car-free, they're now proposing personal car lanes with personal transit lanes. No. They're going to replace personal car lanes with transit-specific lanes, like they already do in, like, many other cities, which I'm a big fan of. But I've seen a lot of people online and people who are big, like, public transit heads, like, oppose this idea, and I'm sure there's a lot of, like, nuances that they are like citing, that they believe that yeah, their argument is founded upon. But I don't know, I feel like this has been needed for so long. There are a lot of light rails in LA, and I think like the rails are what I use the most. I mean, the subway lines, the light rails have been to me the most what's the word, like reliable systems, like public transit systems as opposed to like their bus lines. But that's, you know, that's because maybe it's because of the of like the fact that it is like a bigger machine than like a bus. But I do think it's just like, you know, there's no other traffic for it to go through. And then there are like transit specific lanes in LA County, but I think that's for like larger LA County, like a Metrolink buses and not like City of LA buses. And this is a whole other thing of like another like pet peeve I have is this like division of like LA County, like Metrolink transit, and then like City of LA transit, and how their lines like differ so much. It's like these lines like don't like barely intersect with each other at all, that it's like, let's say I'm going across LA County from one city like into LA, so I'm taking the bus from the city that's outside the City of LA into LA to wherever I want to be in that city. It's like such a trek to then get off on that bus wherever you are, and then go to a bus stop that has like transit, or like a bus stop or like a subway station that has like transit for where you want to go to. It's just so like, it's just so difficult. So I don't know how they're gonna fix that, because I feel like so much of the issues is like just in like the planning of where all the lines are. So I don't know how they're gonna deal with that, but that's like the first thing I noticed. That's, I think, a pretty good idea. Let's see what else. They did finish the D line extension recently, and I think like extending subway system subway systems could be good. I think the D line goes into like it starts in downtown, and then like I think it goes into East Hollywood, or it goes into like, for sure Hollywood at least, but I don't know how far they extended it, but they finished that only like a couple of months ago. But I remember that being one of the biggest
like proposals, not only, you know, for the utility I guess it provides for the Olympics, but also because it's just like a very highly populated area. I mean, of course, like Hollywood is like tourist trap central, so, you know, a lot of people are coming in and out of that area, and I guess like having an extended line would like reduce traffic, especially for tourists in that area, making it a lot easier for like people who live in LA who are using like private vehicles, like cars, motorcycles, whatever, to move within LA. So I do like that. I think that's a really good addition. And supposedly there will be a whole lane, a whole route network dedicated to the Olympic Games, which I think could see. I think like all of these could be a good idea. It's just like, how are we gonna build a whole? Not like, are we gonna close off lanes on freeways that are already like incredibly congested just to dedicate a route to the destination these games are at? And then like you're then like impeding upon the people who live there, who are like going to work, going to school, doing whatever, just so you can make the lives of the people who are going to these games easier. Like that is crazy to me. Like, I don't know how you can do that without doing the other, without like impeding upon the people. So that's already like, I'm already wary of that. And then second of all, like, I mean, they do this, like, I mean, they do this everywhere. They host the Olympics. But I just don't like, to me, because of how car centric LA County is, like, it's just so much more like of an issue. If we're doing this whole like car-free plan, or like not car, well, I mean not anymore car-free plan, but like having these specific lanes for, you know, the games are out for public transit, and then like impeding upon the people who use cars, like I just don't know how this is gonna happen with all of like these different games being located all across LA County. And LA County, like, I think at, like, if I looked up like one of the biggest count, like what are the biggest counties in LA by size, or like I don't know, like miles, I'm not too sure, like the physical size of LA County, it's like massive. So like, I don't, like, if people were like, I want to go see archery and then I want to go see this game at this time, and like that just adds so much more that I, like, you know, I've never been to an Olympics before, and it's like, I feel like that possibility in other cities, I mean, like the most recent one I can think of in the US, and I'm pretty sure this happened before, like the one in, like, this is the only one that's happened recently, and then the one before this is the one in, I think, 2002, yeah, in Utah, was the Denver ones, I think, right? Like, I think there was one in like the Winter Olympics, like 2010s, I believe. Actually, I'm wrong. I don't know what I imagined, but it was in Salt Lake City, the 2002 Winter Olympics. Maybe there's like a bid or something. I'm not sure, but there is, you know. But yeah, like, I can imagine like Salt Lake City like hosting the Winter Olympics being fine, because like Utah is like one of the sparsest states ever. Like, it must be so easy, like going from one city to the next to the next to the next, because like nobody's there. But this is gonna be like so insanely hard. I really don't know how like all these like different variables or factors are gonna like add upon each other. But I'm seeing what else they're proposing. So they're proposing like the highway route, the local route. Okay. See, they're even like, the Winter Olympics are gonna even happen in Orange County. Like, well, maybe those ones will be a lot better, but like, this is what I'm, you know, this is like what I'm worried about. I also think that, like, you know, obviously like tourists are gonna come, and like, I guess like depending on what they're used to, or depending on like the culture or like modes of transportation they like prefer, it's like gonna be different from what I'm gonna say now. But I think like, obviously people who are from LA, people who are from SoCal will also be attending these games. That it's like, well, on one level, like, you can't, I don't think you can influence, or I don't think you can like
incite these people into using these public transit systems to go to the Olympics when, like, you know, if they were, like, born and raised here, if they were, like, even, like, living here for, like, a year or more, like, I'm sure they're using cars to, like, go to work, go to school, like I said, because it's impossible to use transit, and I don't think you can change that culture overnight. And I know it's been over the course of 8 years, but, like, I've been, you know, and, like, the times I've been back home, I have been feeling the difference in, like, how the quality of public transit, the, like, the, not the recency, like, the dependability of public transit with their, like, arrival times and whatnot. But, like, even with that, like, it's hard to, like, encourage people who have been, like, using, who have been, like, yeah, using, like, cars their entire lives in a city that is, like, kind of, like, stereotyped for being impossible to get around without a car, to, like, stop doing that. And so it's, like, even after the Olympics and with these policies in place, it's not, like, they're, you know, just because the

I just feel like, yeah, but I don't know. I just feel like this is not the move, like, to do all this within 8 years. And now, like, what, in 2 years? Like, it's gonna, it, like, I just feel really, like, I don't think it's gonna work. And then, yeah, like I don't know. Like, I feel like there has to be some sort of supplemental change or policy or something to, like, even encourage the use of it and not, like, just its existence. But there are, like, so many policy proposals and so many different like, line extensions. I know recently there is a whole new, I don't know if it's a whole new line or if it's, or, like, if it's, like, an extension of a line. But I know now you can go to LAX from downtown LA using, like, a straight shot there, which was impossible before. You had to, like, do some weird, like, hopping off, like, train, hopping off transit, bus, light rail, whatever. Now you can just go straight there, which is very nice. I think it was, like, not A line. It was some sort of, like, I think it is a bus. It's not a light rail. It's not, like, A line, D line. It's, like, a bus transit system. But yeah, like, I think it's also another thing I just thought of that I think would be very hard is working within, because it's happening throughout, like, LA County, Orange County. And then you have, you know, you have to think about, like, okay, you have to think about the LA County, like, Metrolink public transit system and how they can work together with, like, the cities they're, like, intruding on. And I can't say intruding on. That's, like, a very negative word. The cities they're, like, going through. And then you have to think about, like, where it stops and then, like, how that, like, city jurisdiction, how they want to do that. And I think that's why it's, like, taking forever. Like, I actually don't know. Oh, man, I wish I knew, man. I wish I did more preparation. I say this every single week. I wish I did more prep. But I just don't think they have completed, 28 by 28? I really don't think they've completed 28 projects within these past 6 years. Because all I can think of is the D-Line extension, the bus that goes to LAX, and, like, that's it. Unless there's, like, these 8 other projects I'm not aware of, but okay. I think like they're being very very confident and very presumptuous with, like, the speed that they can accomplish these things by. They did, I think, the D-Line extension was expected to be done by 2027, and it in reality was finished, like, I think this past May, like, definitely before like the summer, I guess, like, according to the academic season, before the summer began. So I guess they did that, but I think there was more, like, pertinence with completing that one. But, like, so many of these projects I'm reading are, like, proposed completion is happening in 2027 and 2028, and it's, like, at least, like, I'm seeing, like, 5 on this, like, project timeline from 2019, like, at least, like, 5 of these, just, like, scrolling through, are saying they're gonna be completed by this time. And it's, like, oh, did it get completed? And I'm understanding also, like, maybe I'm being a little, what's the word, like, not hypocritical, I'm being a little, like, I'm being a negative Nancy, because I didn't think about the fact that the pandemic happened and that all of the projects that they said would be completed between 2020 and 2023 haven't reached completion yet. So maybe, you know, I should be wary of that, and, like, that being a curveball. the orgs, but, like, whatever orgs involved in this policy, in this massive project, did not account for. But yeah, like, I'm just like hypothetically, this was, like, a project I would be, like, incredibly excited for as, like, someone who really likes taking public transit and prefers it. But I don't know. I don't think it's gonna work out the way we think it's gonna work out. But, you know, I'm excited about the Olympics, and hopefully
as someone who's generally from SoCal.

I will be able to attend something. That's very exciting. It was even exciting, I will say, not to, maybe I'm bringing down the vibes way too much, but I will say, and this is like my last point, upon all of these fears and critiques I've had about 28 by 28, I will say that when, oh man, I'm forgetting, when the World Cup happened and it was hosted, like, I'm not like a sports person, but I don't know, I think it was like hosted in LA. There was like quite a few games within LA. I did not feel the traffic too heavily. I didn't feel that like there were millions more of people within the city of LA. And I think that's a good thing. And I think that's a good sign that like these projects that have been completed are working, that this push towards Angelinos using more public transit has also been kind of working. I'm not so sure about that part. And not in like, also not in a negative way, just like truly I don't have like a read on that, but I am hopeful about that. I was pretty scared about the World Cup and that went very smoothly. I was using transit during the World Cup and it went pretty okay for the limited amount of areas I was going to. But yeah, well, I guess we'll just have to wait until summer of 2028, almost 2 years from now, to see. But yeah, pretty exciting stuff. And that concludes the P's and the Q's. And I finally talked about public transit on the show that was originally planned to be about public transit. And it only took 2.5 months, which is kind of like on theme with what I was talking about today. But yeah, this is DJ Brideshead signing out the P's and the Q's. This has been a journey I've enjoyed a lot. And coming up next is Dr. Andy's Poetry and Technology Hour, as always. And you're listening to KDVS Davis 90.3 FM.